0: your feel-good station for Kildare. KFM. Four doors. 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Where's the last click? Someone isn't wearing their seatbelt. 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
1: No problem, man. 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
2: First for international.
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1: KFM. 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
2: Couldn't drug yell a faragor to fear them rush to your
3: head. Come on, rush to be the time to chance of Allah Hunter to.
1: Mavin to come on to fear no her drug is fader less tussa, the good passionary Agostini yell at a mohara for a meal. Not to man fear no her drug a brach. Onu the ras umhavaltich der wohre. Tour court at RSA.ie.

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0: How's it going there, everybody from Cork, New York, Dundalk, Gortahawk and Glenamaddy? Here we are in the County Clare, and it's a long, long way from here to there. There's the Burren, and the Cliffs of Moher, and the Tulla, and the Kilfenore, and Michael Russell, Dr. Bill, Willie Clancy and Noel Hill, flutes and fiddles everywhere. If it's music you want, you should go to Clare.
1: Listoon,
0: sure, everybody needs a break. Climb a mountain or jump in a lake. Some head off to exotic places. Others go to the Galway races. A cousin of mine goes potholing. A cousin of hers loves Joe Dolan. Matty goes to the south of France. And Jim to the dogs and pizza to the dance. Summer comes around each year. We go there and they come here. Some jet off to Frihiliana. But I always go to Listoon Varna.
1: Oh, Listoon Varna.
0: Listoon, Listoon, Listoon, Listoon Varna. I always leave of a Thursday night with me tent and me ground sheet rolled up tight. I like to hit Listoon in or around Friday afternoon. This gives me time to get my gear together. I don't need to worry about the weather. Ramble in for a pint of stout, cause you never know who'd be hanging about. There's a Dutchman playing a mandolin, and a German looking for Limo Gufflin, and there's Adam Bono and Gareth Fitzgerald getting their photo taken for the Sunday World. Finbar Charlie and Jim Hand, and they're drinking pints to bait the band, and

bikes and high-ace vans with bottles, barrels, flagons, cans. Mighty crack. Loads of frolics. Pioneers and alcoholics and crack spoke in the FCA and Free Mickey Kelly in the IRA and hairy chests and milk white ties and Mickey Dodgers in disguise. McGraths, O'Briens, Pippins, Coxes, massage.

hell. Anyone for the last few chuckles is now. A 747 for Jackson Brown. They had to build a special room just to get him down. Before the chieftains could start to play, seven creamy pints came out in a tray. Shergar was ridden by Lord Lucan. Sean Cannon did the backstage cooking. Planet were playing Harry's game, and Christy was singing Nancy Spain. And Mary O'Hara and Brush Shields together doing the Four Green Fields. Van der Man and Emmy Lou, and Moving Hearts and Planxty too. Whoa. Everybody needs a break. Climb a mountain or jump in a lake. Sean Doherty goes to the Roses through Lee, and Oliver J. Flanagan goes swimming in the Holy Sea. But I like my music in the open air, so every summer I go to Clare. Cause Woodstock, Knock, nor the Feast of Cana could hold a match to listen.

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3: It's 6 o'clock. Good morning. I'm Tara Duggan. The Taoiseach Tánaiste and

0: Senior ministers will today welcome the President of the European Commission to Cork. Ursula von der Leyen begins a two-day visit to the city to mark the start of Ireland's presidency of the EU. Members of the College of Commissioners will attend events at University College Cork, City Hall and other locations. Gardaí say rolling road closures will be in place throughout the day, while some roads around UCC will remain sealed off. Passengers travelling through Cork Airport are also being urged to allow extra time for their journeys because of temporary traffic restrictions. While a protest is due to take place at UCC, with staff and students calling on the EU to take stronger action over the humanitarian situation in Gaza and to uphold international law. Litter fines are to increase by almost 70% from September under new measures aimed at tackling rubbish and dog fouling. A new €250,000 fund has also been announced to help local authorities keep public spaces cleaner. Daniel Pitcher reports.
1: People caught littering will face bigger fines from the 1st of September under new government measures announced today. The on-the-spot penalty will increase from €150 to €250. A new €250,000 fund will also help councils provide more dog waste bins and bag dispensers in parks, beaches and greenways. It comes as the latest national litter survey shows that litter levels continued to improve last year. However, pedestrians remain the biggest source of litter, accounting for almost 4 in every 10 items discarded.
0: The mother of the little girl left with life-altering injuries after being stabbed on Parnell Square in Dublin is appealing for tolerance within communities. 52-year-old Riad Bushakir was found guilty yesterday of 8 charges in connection with the attack in November 2023. It sparked rioting on the streets of the capital, fueled by online speculation about the offender's nationality. The then 5-year-old's mother is herself an immigrant and has experienced racism here.
2: I've had people say to me, just walking by the street while I was speaking another language to my daughter. They told me to go back home. They told me that I didn't belong.
0: The HSE has been forced to reassure patients there'll be no changes to home support services after reports of proposed restrictions sparked concern. An internal email suggested home care services in Dublin and parts of Leinster would be limited to only the most urgent cases, with caps on care hours and tighter controls on referrals. But the HSE has now withdrawn that guidance. It says the email's been retracted and existing arrangements for assessing and prioritising patients will continue. Talks between FORSA and the HSE will continue today after industrial action by perfusionists due to begin today was paused. A work stoppage had been planned at 5 hospitals by the specialist staff who operate heart-lung machines during surgeries. But the union agreed to further engagement after the HSE indicated it was prepared to implement a Labour Court recommendation on pay. Children who survived last week's earthquakes in Venezuela are now facing a new threat. Aid agency Plan International says many are now at risk of violence and abuse after being forced into overcrowded emergency shelters. The charity's Jessica Serrano says some children are now being preyed upon by those meant to protect them.
3: We have reports on physical violence, psychological distress, family separation, and actually also sexual violence, especially in overcrowded shelters. What we are doing right now is with our partners in the field, we are working in specifically in child protection. We're working on providing mental health and psychosocial support to children.
0: Finally, Taylor Swift and NFL player Travis Kelce will celebrate their wedding at Madison Square Garden tomorrow night. A law enforcement official has told the Associated Press they'll host a smaller rehearsal dinner this evening before then tying the knot at the New York Arena. Nothing's been publicly confirmed by the couple, but crews have been seen unloading equipment outside the venue. That's your news update at 6:04.
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6: Largely dry with widespread sunshine developing as the day goes on. Top temperatures for Thursday of 17 to 21 degrees.
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up our own and the subway from Kildare's KFM. Good morning to you. Welcome into Friday Eve. It's July the 2nd. It's Ben with you here on The Breakfast Show through until 9 o'clock this morning. Hope you're well, whatever you're up to. Got music from Taylor Swift coming up after Mary Black and Don't Say Okay.

0: Taylor Swift and the Fate of Ophelia on your Thursday morning breakfast show here on Kildare's KFM, winging our way towards the weekend already. If you want to get in touch with us this morning, we're on text, WhatsApp and voice note on the Zipadonity text line on 0833 97 97 97. And if you're celebrating a birthday today, you share your birthday with funny man Peter Kay. He celebrates his 53rd birthday. Saw him in the Three Arena last year and he puts on a great show, in fairness. Loads more great tunes to come anyway in the next few minutes, including Enrique Iglesias and George Michael after the diary.
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Fast Love on your Thursday morning breakfast show here on Kildare's KFM. Just gone 6:30 on the 2nd of July, making your news headlines this morning. Ukraine says Russian strikes on Kyiv this morning killed at least 8 people and injured over 30 others. The Taoiseach and Taoiseach will meet Ursula von der Leyen in Cork today. And Iran and the US have concluded indirect talks in Doha. Moving to sport, and the Ireland team has been named for Saturday's Nations Championship test against Australia in Sydney. Sam Prendergast is back in the Green 10 jersey with Jack Crowley ruled out of the Summer Games through injury. Tom O'Toole starts at loose head with Jack Conan named at number 8 in place of the injured Andrew Porter and Caelan Dorris respectively, while James Lowe's departure from Ireland means a start on the wing for Jamie Osborne. England manager Thomas Tuchel says he's proud of how his team didn't accept defeat as they fought back to reach the last 16 of the World Cup. Harry Kane scored twice as they came from behind to beat DR Congo 2-1 in Atlanta. Elsewhere, Youri Tielemans converted a penalty in the dying minutes of extra time as Belgium came back from 2-0 down to beat Senegal 3-2. And the USA are through to the next round after a 2-0 win over Bosnia-Herzegovina in Santa Clara. And defending women's champion Iga Świątek is among those in second round action on day 4 at Wimbledon. The third seed takes on Karolina Pliskova of Czechia on centre court this lunchtime. Second seed Elena Rybakina faces the American Katie McNally in the evening match on the show court later. In the men's draw, French Open champion Alexander Zverev is up against Valentin Royer of France. And your weather for today, a mostly dry day ahead with highest temperatures of 17 to 20 degrees. We'll have news in full at 7 o'clock.

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Relish You I'm Thinking Of on Thursday morning's breakfast show here on Kildare's KFM. Don't forget, if you want to get in touch with any requests or dedications throughout the morning, we're at your service on the Zip It Donaghy text line on 0833 97 97 97. Whether you want to get in touch on text, WhatsApp or voice note, and our text line is brought to you with Zip It Donaghy at Donaghy Forest Park, a brand new forest adventure with 55 treetop challenges, 21 zip lines, Ireland's largest treetop net courses, and adventures for people ages 3 and up. You can get your tickets now on zipit.ie. Got some Keane de Crow coming up after Matthew Wilder and Break My Stride on KFM.

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Kian DeCrow, Little Dreaming here on Kildare's KFM. All is moving well out and about on the roads this morning. No delays to report in the major routes towards Dublin or in towns and villages, though, as always, if you'd like to let us know this morning how things are where you are, you can reach us on the Zip at Donaghy text line on 0833 97 97 97. Got tunes from Miley Cyrus and the Cardigans on the way, taking us towards news. First off, Bruno Mars and I Just Might.

0: now available in Barbie form, of course. Miley Cyrus and Flowers on Thursday morning's breakfast show here on Kildare's KFM. If you want a shout out for anyone on this morning's birthday club, do get in touch on the Zip It Donaghy text line. We're on 0833 97 97 97 right throughout the morning. Everyone sent in to us on the birthday club, don't forget, goes straight into tomorrow's draw to win a €50 voucher for Bergen's Pharmacy of Newbridge. Also on the way in the next hour, we'll have all your traffic and travel. We'll play you loads more great tunes. And of course, coming up around about 20 past 7 or so this morning, we'll play the Mystery Morning Memory 2. It's all to come after news and sport at 7 o'clock. That's up next. Your music and more. 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
2: Coming up on Thursday mornings, Kildare Today, live from 9. Vulnerable older people and younger groups with disabilities are in danger of being left at serious risk amid sweeping cuts to home care supports in several counties, including Kildare. There are calls for reserved doll seats for traveller women to tackle exclusion. The government is being urged to invest €8.23 million in community dementia supports amid rising demand. Kildare County Council has published its annual report for 2025. We'll be looking at local issues around the county, and a Kildare-based businesswoman is launching her new Irish fragrance house with an event taking place at the Cadine Hotel this weekend. Join me, Hannah Kelly, for issues affecting you locally, nationally and internationally, live from 9
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5: It's 7 o'clock. Good morning. I'm Tara Duggan. The Taoiseach, Tánaiste and senior ministers will today welcome the President of the European Commission to Cork. Ursula von der Leyen begins a two-day visit to the city to mark the start of Ireland's presidency of the EU. Members of the College of Commissioners will attend events at University College Cork, City Hall and other locations. Gardaí say rolling road closures will be in place while some roads around UCC will remain completely sealed off to traffic. Passengers travelling through Cork Airport are also being urged to allow extra time for their journeys due to temporary traffic restrictions, while a protest is due to take place at UCC, with staff and students calling on the EU to take stronger action over the humanitarian situation in Gaza.

0: Gaza. Kyiv's mayor says 10 people have died after overnight Russian airstrikes on Ukraine's capital. Children are reportedly among the 50 others who've been hurt. Residential buildings are among the sites hit, with multiple floors of a 9-story block collapsing. Ukraine's president had cut short his trip to Ireland, where he'd been attending events linked to the presidency, while Poland briefly scrambled fighter jets. Litter fines are to increase by almost 70% from September under new measures aimed at tackling rubbish and dog fouling. A new €250,000 fund's also been announced to help local authorities keep public spaces cleaner. Daniel Pitcher reports.
1: People caught littering will face bigger fines from the 1st of September under new government measures announced today. The on-the-spot penalty will increase from €150 to €250. A new €250,000 fund will also help councils provide more dog waste bins and bag dispensers in parks, beaches and greenways. It comes as the latest national litter survey shows that litter levels continued to improve last year. However, pedestrians remain the biggest source of litter, accounting for almost 4 in every 10 items discarded.
0: The mother of the little girl left with life-altering injuries after being stabbed on Parnell Square in Dublin is appealing for tolerance within communities. 52-year-old Riad Balshakir was found guilty yesterday of 8 charges in connection with the attack in November 2023. It sparked rioting on the streets of the capital, fueled by online speculation about the offender's nationality. The five-year-old's mother is herself an immigrant and has experienced racism here.
2: People say to me, just walking by the street while I was speaking another language to my daughter, they told me to go back home. They told me that I didn't belong.
0: The HSE has been forced to reassure patients there'll be no changes to home support services after reports of proposed restrictions sparked concern. An internal email suggested home care services in Dublin and parts of Leinster would be limited to only the most urgent cases, with caps on care hours and tighter controls on referrals. But the HSE has now withdrawn that guidance. It says the email's been retracted and existing arrangements for assessing and prioritising patients will continue. Children who survived last week's earthquakes in Venezuela are now facing a new threat. Aid agency Plan International says many are at risk of violence and abuse after being forced into overcrowded emergency shelters. The charity's Jessica Serrano says some children are now being preyed upon by those who are meant to protect them.
3: We have reports on physical violence, psychological distress, family separation, and actually also sexual violence, especially in overcrowded shelters. What we are doing right now is with our partners in the field, we are working in specifically in child protection. We're working on providing mental health and psychosocial support to children.
0: Finally, parents say they dread the summer holidays. The holidays are, as they're called by some, finds 3/4 of parents saying the coming months are the most stressful time of year. Nearly half of the 2,000 mums and dads questioned say hearing "I'm bored" repeatedly drives them around the twist. That's your news update at 7:04. The Ireland team's been named for Saturday's Nations Championship test against Australia in Sydney. Sam Prendergast is back in the green jersey. Is back in the green number 10 jersey, with Jack Crowley ruled out of the summer games through injury. Tom O'Toole starts at loosehead, with Jack Conan named at number 8 in place of the injured Andrew Porter and Caelan Dorris respectively. While James Lowe's departure from Ireland means a start on the wing for Jamie Osborne. The Ireland under-20s will look to bounce back from opening day defeat at the World Championship in Georgia. Andrew Brownsider up against Argentina in Tbilisi from 12:30 Irish time. England manager Thomas Tuchel said he's proud of how his team didn't accept defeat as they fought back to reach the last 16 of the World Cup. Harry Kane scored twice as they came from behind to beat DR Congo 2-1 in Atlanta. Next up for England is a meeting with the tournament co-host Mexico at the Azteca Stadium on Sunday night. Elsewhere, Belgium came back from 2-0 down to beat Senegal 3-2. And the USA are through to the next round after a 2-0 win over Bosnia-Herzegovina in Santa Clara. This evening, European champion Spain are up against Los Angeles from 8, and It's a midnight start for Portugal against Croatia in Toronto. Defending women's champion Iga Świątek is among those in second round action on day four of Wimbledon. The third seed takes on Karolina Pliskova of Czechia on centre court this lunchtime. Second seed Elena Rybienka faces the American Katie McNally in the evening match on the show court. And in the men's draw, French Open champion Alexander Zverev is up against Valentin Royer of France. Yesterday, Jannik Sinner, Aryna Sabalenka and Novak Djokovic all safely progressed to the third round. Padraig Harrington begins his bid for a third title in 5 years at the US Senior Open in Ohio today. The Dubliner tees off his opening round just before 20 past one Irish time. On the PGA Tour, Seamus Power is among the field for the John Deere Classic in Illinois. The Waterford golfer gets his campaign underway at 2:45. That's your news and sports update. It's 6 minutes past seven.
4: On Miantwick Shopador, they're Lena. On Gedla Ul, big murder new accustomed 3 euro of Imer, Arier Luch, Ked Kiga euro no Nislu, a Chanithro, Hiranyav AE, Lenanori, Turn of Rathan War. Binan and murder like Gahara Ener Immerton. Macher into Ara Arash, Nia Sheik for a murder 3 euro. Solagal into Enro der Lena, Jen Kintin, a Termigs Kanilha a Hekol, Huntali Ganhanya a Hachant, Huntilla Ola Shaol, Taking C. Vigilene, the commissionary income. Beola, Her Augustus, Sulaglick Island 2.
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7: Mostly dry today with a mix of cloud and sunny spells. Top temperatures across Kildare for Thursday of 17 to 20 degrees.
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It's Lionel Richie all night long here on Kildare's KFM. Good morning to you. Happy Thursday. Welcome into Friday Eve, folks. It's the 2nd of July. We're here on breakfast with thanks to Conlon's BMW of Naas. Through until 9 o'clock this morning. Hard to believe that weekend is just around the corner already. Hope you're feeling good about it and hope you got something nice planned for the couple of days off. We've got all our usual bits and pieces on the way in this hour. We're doing the birthday club around 7:45 or so. We're looking for your requests and shouts on that if you know someone celebrating today. Get in touch on the Zip It Down at E text line on 0833 97 97 97. As always, everyone sent in to us will go straight into Friday's draw to win a €50 voucher for Bergen's Pharmacy of Newbridge. We've got all your traffic and travel throughout the morning and a mystery morning memory to come in the next few minutes as well. Right now, it's Olivia Rodrigo, Drop Dead on KFM. It's just coming up to 12 after 7.

from Olivia Rodrigo. It's Drop Dead on your Thursday morning breakfast show here on Kildare's KFM. Have you ever wondered what that song might sound like in Minionese? I can help you with that.

at the launch of the Minions and Monsters movie the other night, there was a lady on the red carpet performing a few hits in Minionese. She did Drop Dead by Olivia Rodrigo, as you just heard. She also covered I'll Be There by the Jacksons and Bohemian Rhapsody by Queen. You can check those ones out yourself online if you want to hear them. And of course, the new Minions and Monsters movie hitting the cinemas very soon as well. Enjoy if you're bringing the little ones along to see that. We'll do this morning's Mystery Morning Memory right after we hear from Westlife. Here's What About Now on KFM. It's 16 after 7.

Westlife. What about now on your Thursday morning breakfast show from Kildare's KFM? Time to head back in time then and do a mystery morning memory. Have a listen to this.

We're back in the late 90s this morning. We're looking for your guesses as to what that great tune is. It was a huge hit too, a worldwide number one. But if you think you know what it is, get in touch with the artist and title on text, WhatsApp or voice note on 0833 97 97 97.

0: nice lively toe-tapper for a Thursday morning it is too. We'll play that song in full and give you the right answer in the next few minutes here on KFM. Ahead of that, we've got tunes from Gigi Perez and Heart coming next.
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0: On the N7, traffic's just slowing between Newlands Cross and the M50 interchange. Over on the M4, it's all moving well so far and no delays to report in towns and villages across the county at the moment. We'll update you on the roads again before 8.
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Canadian band Heart, All I Wanna Do on your Thursday morning breakfast show from Kildare's KFM for July 2nd with thanks to Conlon's BMW of Nace. Well done to those of you getting it right so far on our mystery morning memory.

0: in the late 90s this morning with a huge hit. We're not catching too many people out on this one so far. If you think you know what it is, get in touch with the artist and title on text, WhatsApp or on voice note on 0833 97 97 97. 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
0: Right now, though, it's 7:30. This morning's headlines. Ukraine says Russian strikes on Kyiv this morning killed at least 8 people and injured over 30 others. The Taoiseach and Taoiseach will meet Ursula von der Leyen in Cork today. And Iran and the US have concluded indirect talks in Doha. Moving to sport, and the Ireland team has been named for Saturday's Nations Championship test against Australia in Sydney. Sam Prendergast is back in the Green 10 jersey, with Jack Crowley ruled out of the Summer Games through injury. Tom O'Toole starts at loose head, with Jack Conan named at number 8 in place of the injured Andrew Porter and Caelan Doris respectively, while James Lowe's departure from Ireland means a start on the wing for Jamie Osborne. England manager Thomas Tuchel says he's proud of how his team didn't accept defeat as they fought back to reach the last 16 of the World Cup. Harry Kane scored twice as they came from behind to beat DR Congo 2-1 in Atlanta. Elsewhere, Yuri Tielemans converted a penalty in the dying minutes of extra time as Belgium came back from 2-0 down to beat Senegal 3-2. And the USA are through to the next round after a 2-0 win over Bosnia Herzegovina in Santa Clara. And defending women's champion Iga Świątek is among those in second round action on day 4 at Wimbledon. The third seed takes on Karolina Pliskova of Czechia on centre court this lunchtime. Second seed Elena Rybakina faces the American Katie McNally in the evening match on the show court later. In the men's draw, French Open champion Alexander Zverev is up against Valentin Royer of France. And your weather for today, staying mostly dry with a mix of cloud and sunny spells, with highest temperatures across Kildare for Thursday of 17 to 20 degrees. We'll have news in full at 8 o'clock. Yeah.

And well done to all of you getting it right this morning on our Mystery Morning Memory. We were back in 1998 with a single from the album Come On Over, one of the best-selling albums by a female artist of all time. And this artist co-wrote the song with her then-husband and producer Robert John Mutt Lang. And the song's message is that intelligence, looks, and expensive possessions aren't enough. The singer wants genuine connection and affection rather than someone showing off. Isn't that what we all want, really? If you had a guess at That Don't Impress Me Much by Shania Twain this morning, give yourself a pat on the back. It's 20 to 8.

0: Shania Twain, that don't impress me much on Thursday morning's breakfast show here on Kildare's KFM. Also, the right answer on our mystery morning memory this morning. Fair play, folks, for getting that one right. We'll play again tomorrow morning around 20 past 7 or so here on Kildare's KFM. And on the way next, we're doing the birthday club. If you want to mention for someone you know celebrating today, then get in touch on text, WhatsApp or voice note on 0833 97 97 97. 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

0: Kylie and Spinning Around on Thursday morning's breakfast show here on Kildare's KFM Friday Eve, and we're with you with thanks to Conlon's BMW of Naas. Bit of breaking news then. Sources have confirmed that Taylor Swift is getting married in New York tomorrow. It's understood that she and American football star Travis Kelce will host more than 1,000 guests at Madison Square Garden, with a smaller rehearsal dinner planned for tonight. New York's Mayor Zoran Mandami's been asked about it during a heatwave briefing.
1: My recommendation to all New Yorkers is to stay inside and stay cool. And if you happen to be getting married at Madison Square Garden, you will be staying inside and you will be staying cool.
0: So the air con will be up to the max in Madison Square Garden tomorrow. Love to know who's on the guest list. Stand by, I'd say, for an onslaught of pictures and videos from Taylor's wedding over the next couple of days. Best of luck to them.
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0: Now then, we've got to wish Brian Gagan in Bolton Glass a very happy 50th birthday for today. Have a super day, Brian. 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He turns 53 today. 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Lindsay Lohan celebrates her 40th birthday. And Margot Robbie turns 36.
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0: John's back with you for the 11 to 3 later on this morning. Don't forget, he'll be joined by gardener Yvonne O'Connor to answer all your gardening questions in the green room. That's on the way around 11.25 or so this morning here on KFM, with thanks to Johnstown Garden Centre. And we'll update you on the roads again very shortly as well, right after Kingfisher and The Blade. It's 9 minutes to 8 o'clock.

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1: We've reports of an incident southbound on the M50 at Ballymount. It's causing long delays on approach and it's also having a knock-on effect on traffic joining the M50 from the N7. It's currently backed up as far as City West. On approach to the M50 on the N4 is currently backed up as far as Liffey Valley as well, so expect delays if you're travelling inbound on the major routes this morning. Towns and villages across the county are moving well so far though, and if you'd like to let us know about anything else you're seeing out and about in the roads, you can reach us on the Zip It Donaghy text line on 0833 97 97 97. We'll update you on roads across Kildare again after 8.

Great classic, The 3 Degrees. When will I see you again on Thursday morning's breakfast show here on Kildare's KFM? Don't forget, we've plenty more great tracks like that on Classic Old Sunday with Rob Garvey each and every Sunday between 11 and 2 here on Kildare's KFM. If you want a shout out for anyone on the programme this morning, do get in touch on the Zip It Donnelly text line on 0833 97 97 97. Got the Brekkie Brain teaser, your morning sports news, and all the usual bits and pieces to come after news at 8. That's next.

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5: It's 8 o'clock. Good morning. I'm Tara Duggan. Events for the Irish presidency of the EU move to Cork today. The European Commission President Ursula von der Leyen and her team of commissioners will visit UCC over the next few days, with Gardaí warning of traffic disruption and road closures in the area. It comes after Taoiseach Micheál Martin met with Volodymyr Zelensky yesterday. He told the Ukrainian president an investigation into Limerick's Ognish alumina plant and whether it's ultimately supplying the Russian war machine is nearly complete.
6: We had a good discussion on that specific issue in the bilateral that we just had. And I explained to Volodymyr that we are coming to the completion of an investigation so we get the full facts surrounding the entirety of this issue.
5: Kyiv's mayor says 10 people have been killed after an overnight Russian airstrike on Ukraine's capital. Children are reportedly among the more than 50 others who've been hurt. Residential buildings are among the sites hit, with multiple floors of a 9-story block collapsing. Ukraine's president cut short his trip to Ireland, where he'd been attending events linked to the presidency, while Poland briefly scrambled fighter jets during the attack overnight. The government is cracking down on dog fouling as part of a new package of

0: anti-litter measures. A €250,000 fund will provide more dog waste bins and bag dispensers in parks and along beaches, while litter fines are set to increase from €150 to €250 from September. Junior Minister Alan Dillon says responsible dog owners should bin it or bring it home to help keep public spaces clean.
1: This is not about targeting dog owners. You know, responsible dog owners are part of the solution. They're often the people most annoyed by dog fouling because they clean up after their own dogs and others give everyone else a bad name.
0: Housing completions rose by almost a third in the first 3 months of the year, according to figures from the Banking and Payments Federation. More than 7,800 new homes were completed between January and March, with around 40,000 expected to be built over the course of the year. However, the BPFI says demand continues to outstrip supply, with planning delays and construction capacity remaining major obstacles. Its chief economist, Ali Ugar, says there needs to be changes in the availability of zoned land.
2: Obviously, the builders' construction companies can only apply for planning permission within the available zoned land. And the government has changed their targets in that regard. So we are hoping that with the local authorities expanding their sort of the zoned land availability, we'll see a further increase in the planning numbers in the short term.
0: There are concerns children who survived Venezuela's double earthquake are now at risk of being trafficked. Plan International says it's investigating reports of physical and sexual violence against children who are being housed in chronically overcrowded emergency shelters. Jessica Serrano from the charity says they're working to provide mental health and psychological supports, as well as trying to reunite children with their families.
3: At the moment, we have reports on disappearances of children who have been rescued, but as well we know that during emergencies, in every emergency, there is also trafficking on people, and we have some reports from civil society that this might be happening.
0: Sources have confirmed Taylor Swift is getting married in New York tomorrow. It's understood she and American football star Travis Kelce will host more than 1,000 guests at Madison Square Garden. A smaller rehearsal dinner is planned for tonight. New York's mayor, Zohran Mamdani, has been asked about it during a briefing he was giving on a heatwave.
4: My recommendation to all New Yorkers is to stay inside and stay cool. And if you happen to be getting married at Madison Square Garden, you will be staying inside and you will be staying cool.
0: Finally, apple slices with cheddar cheese is the top quirky food combo. A new survey finds 18% love chips with milkshakes, while 8% eat eggs with jam. Other unusual combos to make the list of strange food include cheese and chocolate spread, hot sauce on chocolate desserts, and bananas with mayonnaise. Over half of the people surveyed by Costa Coffee said they would rather stick with traditional flavours. That's your news update at 8:04.
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7: KFM has been informed of the following deaths: Desmore Enfield, Sean F. Brennan the Curragh. The funeral arrangements are as follows. Desmore Kilmore Enfield, predeceased by his parents Mary Ellen and John and his sister Marie. Deeply regretted by his sister Celine, brothers Noel and John, and extended family. Reposing at Larkin's Funeral Home, Eden Derry, today from 5 to 7pm, with Rosary at 7. Funeral Mass on Friday morning at 11am in the Church of the Holy Family, Kilshan Row, followed by cremation in Newlands Cross Crematorium at 1pm. Funeral Mass can be viewed live on CarburyParish.ie. Cremation service will be live streamed on DCTrust.ie. Sean F. Brennan, Ballyfair Lodge, Ballyfair the Curragh, Major General retired. Deeply regretted by his wife Lynn, his children Sean Oak, Quiva, Killian and Bavine, and extended family. Removal by Anderson and Leahy's funeral directors this morning at 11:30 to arrive at St. Bridget's Church, the Curra, for 12 noon mass. Funeral afterwards to St. Corbin Cemetery in Nice. Suvnis Agashiakon Dove. 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
10: Staying dry today with a mix of sunny spells and cloud. Highest temperatures across Kildare for Thursday of 17 to 20 degrees.
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0: Sting and the Police, Every Breath You Take, here on Kildare's KFM. Morning to you. Happy Thursday. Happy Friday Eve. It's the 2nd of July. We're with you through till 9 here on Breakfast with thanks to Conlon's BMW of Naas. Now, Lexi Mindtree says she still can't believe that she's playing Elle Woods in the Legally Blonde prequel series titled Elle. The first season's available to stream now on Prime Video, and Reese Witherspoon, who originated the character, is an executive producer on the show. Lexi says that she's been an invaluable asset to the comedy.
1: I mean, she is Elle Woods. She is Legally Blonde. She's a big reason why 25 years later we're still quoting this character, and people are going to law school because this character. And I feel that one of the things that makes the show special is how involved she's been.
0: It was a huge phenomenon when the movie came out, and indeed when the sequel came out as well. Reese Witherspoon certainly made the character Elle Woods unforgettable, and great for Lexi that she's still involved in the prequel series as well. You can always go to her for guidance. Haven't checked it out yet. Has anybody watched it? Is it worth watching? Do let me know this morning. Text, WhatsApp or voice notice on the Zip It Donaghy text line. We're on 0833 97 97 97. Here's Coldplay, Viva La Vida. It's just 12 after 8.

0: Coldplay, Viva La Vida on Thursday morning's breakfast show here on Kildare's KFM. Love to hear from you. If you'd like a shout out for anyone on the programme this morning, you can reach us on text, WhatsApp and voice note. We're on 0833 97 97 97. Got your morning sports news coming up with Emma around about 8:30. Ahead of that, this morning's Brekkie Brain Teaser is coming up.
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0: An earlier incident southbound on the M50 at Ballymount has now been cleared. It was having a knock-on effect on traffic joining the M50 from the N7 and the N4. Traffic on the N7 on approach to the M50 is still backed up as far as Baldonnell. Over on the M4, it's backed up as far as Liffey Valley on approach at the moment. So do expect delays if you're inbound on the N7 or the M4 at the moment. Towns and villages across the county, though, are moving well so far this morning. We'll update you on how the roads are moving again before 9.

0: Langley, Cheers in Texas on your Thursday morning breakfast show here on Kildare's KFM. Let's get those thinking caps on for this morning then. As we do the brekkie brain teaser, I follow you all day, but vanish when the lights go out. I copy your every move, but never make a sound. What am I, if you think you know this morning? We'd love to hear from you. Text, WhatsApp or voice notice on 0833 97 97 97. I follow you all day, but vanish when the lights go out. I copy your every move, but never make a sound. What am I? Right answer to that is on the way in the next few minutes here on KFM. We've also got your news and sport coming up with Emma. And ahead of that, we'll play you great tunes from One Republic and Ronan Keating next. It's just coming up to 21 minutes after 8 o'clock.
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9: Coming up on Thursday mornings, Kildare Today, live from 9. Vulnerable older people and younger groups with disabilities are in danger of being left at serious risk amid sweeping cuts to home care supports in several counties, including Kildare. There are calls for reserved doll seats for traveller women to tackle exclusion. The government is being urged to invest €8.23 million in community dementia supports amid rising demand. Kildare County Council has published its annual report for 2025. We'll be looking at local issues around the county, and a Kildare-based businesswoman is launching her new Irish fragrance house with an event taking place at the Cadine Hotel this weekend. Join me, Hannah Kelly, for issues affecting you locally, nationally and internationally, live from 9
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Ronan Keating, life is a roller coaster on Thursday morning's breakfast show here on Kildare's KFM. We're not catching anybody out so far on the Brekkie Brain teaser. I follow you all day, but vanish when the lights go out. I copy your every move, but never make a sound. What am I? If you think you know this morning, get in touch on the Zip It Donaghy text line on 0833 97 97 97. We'll give you the right answer in the next few minutes here on KFM. And Emma's got your news and sport on the way after OneRepublic and I Ain't Worried.

0: One Republic, and I Ain't Worried on your Thursday morning breakfast show here on Kildare's KFM for July the 2nd. It's just gone 8:30. 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
1: Thanks, Ben. Good morning. Overnight Russian airstrikes have killed at least 10 people in the Ukrainian capital of Kyiv. The Taoiseach Taoiseach and senior ministers will today welcome the President of the European Commission to Cork. Ursula von der Leyen begins a two-day visit to the city to mark the start of Ireland's presidency of the EU. The mother of the little girl left with life-altering injuries after being stabbed on Parnell Square in Dublin is appealing for tolerance within communities. 52-year-old Riad Bouchaker was found guilty yesterday of 8 charges in connection with the attack in November 2023. And there are concerns children who survive Venezuela's double earthquake are now at risk of being trafficked. Plan International says it's investigating reports of physical and sexual violence against children who are being housed in chronically overcrowded emergency shelters. We'll have news in full at 9.
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3: With Joe Mallon Motors, Salins Road, Naas, Renault, Dacia and Peugeot dealers. JoeMallonMotors.ie.
1: In soccer, England beat DR Congo 2-1 in Atlanta last night. Next up for England is a meeting with tournament co-host Mexico at the Azteca Stadium on Sunday night. Belgium came back from 2-0 down to beat Senegal 3-2. And the USA are through to the next round after a 2-0 win over Bosnia-Herzegovina in Santa Clara. This evening, European champion Spain are up against Austria in LA from 8 o'clock, while it's midnight start for Portugal against Croatia in Toronto. In Rugby Ireland, head coach Andy Farrell has named his team for Saturday's Nations Championship opener against Australia in Sydney. There are 4 changes from the side that beat Scotland in the Six Nations back in March. Suncroft's Sam Prendergast, Keane Prendergast and James Ryan all come into the team, with the full-back Hugo Keenan starting for Ireland for the first time in over a year. The Ireland under-20s will look to bounce back from opening day defeat at the World Championship in Georgia. Andrew Brown's side are up against Argentina and starts at 12:30 Irish time. KFM Sport with Joe Mallon Motors, Salins Road, Naas, joemallonmotors.ie.
0: So Emma, it looks like the wedding of possibly the century is going to be taking place tomorrow over in New York.
1: Yes, it is. And do you know what? It's going to be fab. It has been rumoured for quite some time. So it's good to see that it is actually happening now.
0: They've fair play to them. They've managed to keep it all pretty quiet, almost up to the big day.
1: Yes. No, they have. And it's incredible because they have a huge team behind them. And it shows like what an amazing, like, loyal team they have, really.
0: It does. Now, we've both admitted, neither of us are real Swifties, are we?
1: No, we're not. I probably have a few of her songs, probably my favourite being, it's called August, but that's from The Summer I Turned Pretty. It's a series.
0: All right. Yeah. Okay. Yeah, no, I'm a bit the same. Like, I wouldn't object to her music, but I wouldn't go out of my way to see her live or anything like that.
1: No,
0: you know that,
1: yeah.
0: But you can't knock the effect that she's had on people, and the amount of people that, and the fan base that she has is absolutely huge as well.
1: Absolutely.
0: I've just been looking at some of the red tape surrounding this wedding. So we have a guest list of roughly 1,000 people. Stevie Nicks is rumoured to be performing at the wedding.
1: That would be incredible.
0: Not many people can say they've had Stevie Nicks performing at their wedding.
1: Not many people can say that at all. And I just know in the next couple of days, it'll be all over social media, TikTok, Instagram, it'll be everywhere.
0: It's going to be everywhere, but I think you're going to be select where you're seeing it, because all guests entering the venue have to surrender their phones.
1: Ooh.
0: So no, there's going to be no pictures from celebrities or other wedding guests. Obviously, somebody has the rights to this, and we'll have to wait until they post it. And as well as that, they all have to sign a non-disclosure agreement.
1: Okay, but do you know what? That's another thing that we were all kind of discussing recently, of weddings and should you photograph the bride or post, because we're all on social media these days, post the bride before the actual bride or groom do.
0: Lots of couples ask you not to, don't they? They
1: yes.
0: ask you not to. If you're taking pictures, take them, but please don't post them on social media.
1: Until the bride does first. Yeah.
0: Which I suppose is fair enough.
1: I do think so too, yeah.
0: There you go. Anyway, so we won't be going to it, unfortunately. We haven't made the guest list, but it looks like it's going to be a great day and night, a couple of days actually, for anybody that's going along. It's going to be sweltering heat though as well.
1: Oh, it's going to be absolutely very hot, but it will be fabulous. And I love the fashion at weddings, and I'm so looking forward to seeing what our dress is like.
0: Absolutely, Anna. Yes. So if you're not a Swiftie, you'll be checking out what people were wearing at the ceremony.
1: That's exactly it.
0: Lovely stuff. Listen, Emma, have a great day. Thanks very much.
1: Thank you.
0: Bye.

It's Daisies from Justin Bieber on Thursday morning's breakfast show here on Kildare's KFM. So on our Brekkie Brain teaser this morning, we asked you, I follow you all day but vanish when the lights go out. I copy your every move but never make a sound. What am I? Your shadow was the answer we were looking for this morning. We caught nobody out on that one. Fair play, folks. Thanks for playing along. We'll have another one for you tomorrow morning here on KFM around 20 past 8 or so. Right now, it's fast approaching 21 minutes to 9 o'clock.

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0: Well, delays on the major routes towards Dublin have eased following an incident at southbound on the M50. The N7 still just slowing between Newlands Cross and the M50, and the N4 just slowing now between Liffey Valley and the M50 interchange. Towns and villages across the county are moving well so far this morning as well. We'll keep you up to date on how roads are moving here on KFM throughout the day.
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legend that is Cher, If I Could Turn Back Time, here on Kildare's KFM. Just returning to the roads, we're getting reports of an incident southbound on the M7, just an approach to Junction 10 for Naas South. Delays are currently back as far as Junction 9A for Salins. Do expect delays if you're southbound on the M7 this morning. Once again, we've reports of an incident just on approach to Junction 10 Naas South. Delays are currently back as far as 9A for Salins. Bear that in mind if you're travelling this morning, and if you'd like to let us know about anything else out and about in the roads, our number on the Zip at Donaghy text line is 0833 97 97 97. Here's Sam Fender and Olivia Dean. It's just 10 to 9.

Sam Fender and Olivia Dean, Rein Me In. Really liking that one on your Thursday morning breakfast show here on Kildare's KFM. A reminder again, we have reports of an incident on the M7 southbound, just on approach to Junction 10 for Naas South. The delays on approach are currently back as far as Junction 9A for Salins. Do be aware of that if you're southbound on the M7 this morning. Hannah will keep you up to date on that one in Kildare today after 9 this morning. And of course, if you'd like to get in touch and raise an issue on this morning's programme, you can do so on the Zip It Donaghy text line on 0833 97 97 97, or you can also drop an email to studio@kfmradio.com. Let's play out this morning with a great Irish tune from Florence Road. It's Break the Girl on KFM.

0: 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Remember when music mattered? When every song had soul, swagger and something to say. From the timeless classics of the 60s to the golden groove of the 70s. 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And the unforgettable anthems of the 90s. 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
7: It's 9 o'clock. Good morning. I'm Tara Duggan. Ukraine is urging its allies to send air defence systems following massive overnight Russian strikes on the Ukrainian capital of Kyiv. Up to 13 people are reported to have been killed in the attacks, with over 50 injured, including 2 children. Ukraine's Air Force says Russia launched 570 air attacks. While they were able to repel most of them, 25 missiles and 12 drones struck residential buildings across 36 locations in the city. President Vladimir Zelensky had earlier warned of a possible overnight attack and said he was cutting short his visit to Dublin for the start of the Irish EU presidency. A national day of mourning has been announced for tomorrow. Meanwhile, Taoiseach Micheál Martin met with Vladimir Zelensky yesterday. He told the Ukrainian president an investigation into Limerick's Ognish alumina plant and whether it's ultimately supplying the Russian war machine is nearly complete.
8: We had a good discussion on that specific issue in the bilateral that we just had, and I explained to Vladimir that we are coming to the completion of an investigation so we get the full facts surrounding the entirety of this issue.
7: Events for the Irish presidency of the EU move to Cork today. Meanwhile, the European Commission President Ursula von der Leyen and her team of commissioners will visit UCC and other locations over the next 2 days. An eyewitness to the Parnell Square attack in Dublin says the trauma the families will have to live with is horrendous. 52-year-old Riyad Bouchakar was yesterday found guilty of the attempted murder of 3 children on November 23rd, 2023. He was also convicted of assaulting a childcare worker, 2 other children and a teenager who intervened. Siobhan Carney saw what happened that day while attending the nearby Stardust inquest.
9: I heard this unmerciful scream and it was a scream that somebody needed

0: hotel, and I just glanced across the road and a knife caught my eye because I'm a chef. So the first thing I seen was the knife and the man with the knife, and he was in a stabbing motion. So I just took off across the street screaming, he's stabbing the children.
1: Litter fines are due to rise from 150 to 250 euro from September the 1st. It comes alongside a range of other measures to keep public spaces clean, including a quarter of a million euro fund to provide more dog waste bins and bag dispensers in parks and on beaches. Spokesperson for Irish Business Against Litter, Conor Horgan, says any measure that helps clean up the country is welcome.
2: 250,000 spread across over 30 local authorities works out at about 8,000 per local authority. It's unlikely to be transformative, but if it targets parks and beaches and so forth, it's welcome. And I think it's needed. You know, members of the public are quite exercised about dog fouling. It's not only unsightly, it's unhygienic and is a health hazard, actually.
1: US President Donald Trump has teased that he'll visit Ireland in September. He appeared on screen with a pre-recorded message at the 4th of July Independence Day celebrations hosted by the US ambassador in the Phoenix Park last night. In it, he reminded the audience that his golf course in Clare is hosting the Irish Open later this year and said, I think I'm going to come over and I think I'm going to see it and we're going to watch Rory McIlroy and all the great players. The Amgen Irish Open will be held at Trump International Golf Links in Doonbeg from September 9th to 13th. Finally, sources have confirmed Taylor Swift is getting married in New York tomorrow. It's understood she and American football star Travis Kelce will host more than 1,000 guests at Madison Square Garden. A smaller rehearsal dinner is apparently planned for tonight. New York's mayor, Zoran Mamdani, has been asked about it during a briefing he was giving on a heatwave hitting the city.
3: My recommendation to all New Yorkers is to stay inside and stay cool. And if you happen to be getting married at Madison Square Garden, you will be staying inside and you will be staying cool.
1: And that's your news update. It's 4 minutes past nine.
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7: A mix of sunny spells and scattered cloud this morning. It looks like today will be mostly dry. Top temperatures of 17 to 19 degrees.
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7: Good morning and welcome in to Thursday morning's Kildare Today. Hannah Kelly, Emma O'Connor and Daniel Marr with you until 11. Coming up between now and then, a memo ordering sweeping cuts to home care services for vulnerable older people across several counties, including Kildare, has been withdrawn. We have an update regarding Castletown House and Donnacumper. There are calls for reserved doll seats for traveller women to tackle exclusion. The government is being urged to invest 8.23 million euro in community dementia supports amid rising demand. Kildare County Council has published its annual report for 2025, and a Kilcullen entrepreneur, Eileen Tan, will be joining us in the studio as she held a fragrance workshop for influencers and practitioners over the weekend. You can have your say by getting in touch on a text, WhatsApp, voice note to 0833 97 97 97. You can call us on 045 898 999 or email studio at kfmradio.com. Now, having a look at the traffic and travel this morning, starting on the main commuter routes. And as Ben was keeping you up to date on the M7 southbound, there does seem to be an incident there involving multiple vehicles between Junction 9A and Junction 10 southbound on the M7 that is causing major delays this morning. As for other areas, the M9 north and southbound are moving well. And after that collision there, just between Junction 9A in Junction 10. After that, the traffic is moving well past Johnstown, up through Kill on the N7, and then heading up to the M50. As for the M50 itself, southbound is looking a bit heavy this morning, just after the Tala exit. Northbound, as you're approaching Liffey Valley, it is looking quite heavy. And then staying north of the county on the M4, N4 traffic is also moving well. Some tailbacks, though, on the exit heading up to the slip road, heading up onto the M50 northbound there. If you do have any updates on the traffic and travel around you, do let us know on 0833 97 97 97. Looking more closely at the towns and villages, there's nothing major to report this morning. The odd bit of traffic around the likes of Newbridge and Naas, and then north of the county, Selbridge and Leixlip and Maynooth seem to be moving well. But again, you can keep us up to date. You can also send in an email, studio@kfmradio.com. Just in relation to the roads, Brendan has texted in saying, can you tell people to slow down where the building is, the Apple Green Garage near Johnstown? There's a work road on that road and it's an accident waiting to happen. Okay, thanks to Brendan for giving that shout out there, telling people to slow down where the building is taking place near the Apple Green near Johnstown. Again, keep the messages coming in. You can also call us on 045-898-999. Emma O'Connor and Daniel Mara join in studio to have a look at the stories making the headlines today. Good morning to you both.
10: Morning.
11: Good morning.
7: We'll start off with one of the stories that started breaking later yesterday afternoon, running again into this morning. This is in relation to the man found guilty of attempted murder of three children at Parnell Square. Daniel, what is the update? Kind of what was the jury deciding yesterday?
11: Yes, so a 52-year-old man has been found guilty of the attempted murder of three children at Parnell Square in Dublin almost 3 years ago. Riyad Bouchaker of No Fixed Abode was also found guilty of stabbing childcare worker Leanne Flynn as she tried to protect the children, and for assaulting two other children and a teenager who intervened to grab the knife that he used. The court had heard that the 5-year-old girl most seriously injured in the attacks has been left with a severe lifelong brain injury after Mr. Bouchaker stabbed her in the heart. The jury took almost 5 hours to find him guilty of all 8 charges he faced. Mr. Justice Tony Hunt said the verdicts were entirely in line with the evidence, and he thanked the jury and said listening to some of what they heard was very difficult. The trial, which lasted 3 weeks, heard how Bouchaker, an Algerian national and Irish citizen who has lived here for 25 years, says he had been refused a social welfare payment in a letter. On the morning of 23rd of November 2023, he met his brother, who explained the letter to him, and Mr. Bouchaker was seen on CCTV ripping up a piece of paper and throwing it away. He then went back to his hostel accommodation and got his belongings, including a brand new 36 centimetre kitchen carving knife. Bouchaker left most of his possessions in a mosque on Talbot Street before making his way to Parnell Square, the Parnell Square area, with the backpack on it and the knife. And CCTV showed him in a laneway at the back of Parnell Square, where he asked a passerby for directions to the school. At first he followed a group of older children but changed his mind and waited almost 40 minutes until a group of junior and senior infants lined up at the railings. The children were waiting to be brought to after school by the childcare worker Leanne Flynn and another creche worker. And then, as we say, it goes on to explain what actually happened to the attempted murder of the three children. So he has been found guilty of that as of yesterday.
7: And of course, we are also hearing about the people who intervened and, you know, stopped the attack. And this report this morning notes that the attack only stopped when other adults intervened. There's Warren Donoghue. He ran over and punched Bouchaker in the head, and delivery driver Kyle Benicio jumped off his motorbike, hit him on the head with his helmet, while 17-year-old trainee chef Alan Lorena Gill grabbed the knife. And again, it's, you know, I remember from that story, they were all being praised for intervening, because again, if they didn't, it could have been a lot worse, I suppose. That is on the headlines yesterday and today in relation to Riyad Bouchaker being found guilty of the attempted murder of three children at Parnell Square. We're also hearing today the impact that has had on one of the children in particular, who was the most seriously injured. As we understand, she does have kind of lifelong injuries that will require 24-hour care for the rest of her life. But again, all of that story is up on the main papers this morning and will be featured throughout the news bulletins throughout the day. Emma, hair coursing is back in the headlines. Mm-hmm. It's kind of been popping up in the past week or so. It's because there is to be a ban by People Before Profit. They're bringing a bill to be debated at the second stage in Dáil Éireann today, with a vote on whether to progress the legislation, due to take place next Wednesday. And now it's really in the headlines. You and Daniel were saying earlier, you were listening to an interview on national radio this morning about hair coursing, kind of those for it and those against it.
10: Yeah. So a number of anti-hair coursing government TDs have defended their party's decision to block a bill that would ban the practice. And this afternoon, People Before Profit bill to ban hair coursing will be debated at second stage in Dáil Éireann, with a vote on whether to progress the legislation, due to take place next Wednesday. And Fianna Fáil and Fine Gael have confirmed that they will be imposing a party whip on the vote, with both parties set to vote against progressing the bill. And Social Democrats, the Greens and Labour will all be backing the bill, while it is unclear for how Sinn Féin intends to vote, with the party's press office declining to say whether a whip would be imposed or not. And a spokesperson for AIM2 said that the party is yet to make a decision also. Now, as we know, hair coursing is a controversial sport that involves a hare being released in enclosure and chased down by greyhounds before being let go into the wild. And although the dogs are muzzled, the hare can still be injured and even killed. And under Ireland's Wildlife Act, hares are a protected species. But despite this, Ireland is one of only three EU countries where hair coursing is still legal.
7: I'd be interested in knowing your opinions at home about hair coursing, if it is something you would like to hear discussed on the show, the Kildare Today show, possibly for tomorrow morning. Again, you know, it's kind of, we're getting the for and the against it. In relation to this, it's kind of one of those ones similar to the greyhound racing. Some people are saying this is our livelihood, this is kind of what we grow up around, but then there are other people saying no, this is cruel to the animal, we should be following other countries that have banned it, and why are we still one of the only three countries left where hair coursing is still legal?
10: I think that says a lot.
11: And it was an interesting kind of debate between Paul Murphy, People Before Profit, and Peter Chapclear this morning. So there was kind of that debate. Peter Chapclear was saying that you don't really understand what rural people deem as traditions, and this is a traditional practice, and loads of people, very popular, especially he was saying about different races that take place in Clonmel and Cashel and southern parts of the country. So he made his points, and Paul Murphy then was vehemently against it. So he was kind of against it just from the animal cruelty point of view. So it's very interesting. There's not going to be a conscience vote. It's Fianna Fáil and Fine Gael have just said that this is our party line, so I don't know.
7: We'll have to wait and see. Again, that's going to the Dáil in the second stage this afternoon. We'll have more updates then. You were saying that when you were listening to that radio interview, there's one line by Paul Murphy, Dan, you were saying that was kind of the stinger, that was the most memorable part of it. What was it again?
11: You brought it up anyway, but yeah, it was Peter Chapclear had asked Paul Murphy at the end of it. They were having a big debate, and in fairness, the presenter, she was trying to just cut it off.
10: She really was, yeah.
11: She was doing her best. But anyway, Peter Chapclear asked him, well, you don't know anything about this, you've never been to a hair coursing event. And he said, well, yeah, I've also never been to an execution. So, and that was a bit of a mic drop. So,
10: that was massive.
11: Yeah. So look, he's bringing that today. It'll be interesting to see what happens. As with all these things, things kind of unfold as the day goes on. And I know we have to stay impartial, and that's how all this works. We're not politicians, we have to stay impartial, but yeah, I have a certain opinion on it, and other people have their opinion. But look, it was a very interesting debate, and a lot of interesting points came up, so we'll see how it develops.
7: I'd be interested again in knowing your thoughts about that hair coursing. If you are reading up about it, do let us know on 0833 97 97 97. Littering fines are to rise by €100 from September 1st. This was something we heard about a few months ago. They're rising from €150 to €250, and Daniel, it seems like that kind of speculation that would happen is coming into effect from September this year.
11: Yes, so litter fines will be increased from €150 to €250 from the 1st of September, the Minister of State for the Circular Economy, Alan Dillon, has said. The Minister has also launched a new €250,000 fund for local authorities to keep public areas, parks, beaches and greenways clean. It will also focus on dog fouling, with funding being provided for dog waste bins and bag dispensers. In his press release, he kind of said that we want to make it easier for responsible dog owners to do the right thing and help keep our parks, beaches and public spaces clean. A circular will be issued to local authorities with the details on how to apply for this funding. The announcement coincides with the publication of the 2025 National Litter Pollution Monitoring System results, which show improvements in litter levels across Ireland.
7: I don't know anyone who's ever been issued a litter fine. And no. I've never seen a warden out to catch someone.
10: I've never seen, or dog fouling either.
7: Yeah.
10: I've never seen that either.
11: Me neither, but actually funny enough, outside my GA club, my local GA club, there was a massive bag of, you know, them big kind of, I'm not sure what they're called, they're not waste bags, like these massive kind of bags that you'd nearly hang up on a, I can't explain it, but anyway, there's a big...
7: I'm very interested now. What this bag is.
11: Yeah, it's like, do you know the bag you'd often have compost in? Do you know the massive big bags?
7: Oh, yeah,
11: there was a bag full of, I'm not sure if it was fully rubbish, but I just saw a thing up on our local Texler thing that it was just dumped on the side of the road. But look, that's a separate thing. But yeah, I don't know anybody who's done it. I don't know anyone who would have the neck to do it, to be honest. Like, could you imagine even throwing out like a little cup or, do you know, honestly...
7: I've seen it once or twice, drivers throw their rubbish out of the car, like an empty coffee cup or something.
10: Yeah.
7: And it's just, why? What's the problem with it being in the car for another like 20
10: but
7: minutes or so?
10: Surely you can stop off at a garage if it's bothering you that much.
7: Yeah.
10: There's a garage like every couple of metres down the road. You go in, be respectful and just bin it.
7: Yeah.
10: I don't understand common sense. That's not so common.
11: No, it's not. And that's what annoys me so much. Like, say, like, on a Saturday or Sunday morning, you'll wake up, and not all the time, but, like, the odd time you'll drive out of your gate, and, like, beside you, on the grass beside you, or out in the ditch, there'd be, like, a takeaway thing thrown out, and I was just like, it was you just know it was lads driving at, like, 1 o'clock in the morning, and they were just like, no, I'm not Irish, let's be cool, and let's throw the takeaway away. Like, it's all fun and games, like, you know, that's fair enough, but, like, you know, just be a bit respectful, you know?
7: Yeah. Let us know if you have been, you know, or received it. Well, I don't know if people want to let us know if they've received a litter fine.
11: Yeah,
7: but,
11: been out yourself.
10: You
11: know,
10: or kind if you heard of someone.
7: Heard
10: you
7: of someone.
10: You don't have to say it was you.
7: Yeah, if you just heard of someone who got a litter fine in the past, do let us know. Again, they're going from €150 to €250 from September 1st. It's actually a sickening figure, but hopefully it will actually make it known to people. And like, okay, 150 is a big amount, but €250 for simply just, you know, throwing a wrapper on the ground, like, it's so silly that you'd even try to do it in the first place.
10: Yeah, but even like in an estate I'm in, I found out that we used to have bins on every road because it's quite a big estate, and people were actually dumping on top of the bin and things, so they removed all bins from the estate.
7: That is one thing
10: ruined
7: I don't
10: it for everybody.
7: Yes, that's what I don't understand, removing bins to say, well, there's so much dumping and rubbish being littered that, you know, it's making the place look untidy. Well, then where are you supposed to put the rubbish
10: so
7: if there's
10: no
7: bins?
10: We're going to remove them now.
7: I don't know. Well, oh, that's actually got my blood up. Like, you know, I need to calm down, take a breather this morning. But Daniel and Emma, that's all we have time for the stories this morning. Thanks for joining in studio. A reminder that there is that incident on the M7 southbound between Junction 9A and Junction 10 heading up to Dublin there. It seems to be a multi-vehicle incident. So just be cautious approaching there, and do be aware of some delays that might occur for your journey. Keep the messages coming in on 0833 97 97 97 with Zip It Donna D. It's their brand new forest adventure with 55 treetop challenges, 21 zip lines. It's Ireland's largest treetop nets course. And again, we will have an outside broadcast there this weekend as they open. Keep the messages coming in. I'll catch up with them after the break.
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7: KFM. Now, a memo ordering sweeping cuts to home care services for vulnerable older people across several counties has been withdrawn. The Irish Independent reported on Wednesday that the circular, which was sent by officials to services in the area covering Dublin South City, Dublin South West, Dublin West, Kildare and West Wicklow, warned that only people in critical urgent need and those requiring palliative end-of-life care would be approved for home care from this week. It would have meant others at increased risk who fall into the categories of high need or moderate need would not be approved for the service. And asked to comment on the HSE U-turn, Joseph Musgrave of Home and Community Care Ireland welcomed the withdrawal of the instruction, and he joins me on the line now. Good morning, Joseph. Thanks for taking our call on the Kildare Today show.
19: Good morning.
7: So originally, when we had asked you to come on for this morning, it was because of this decision by the HSE to make these home care support cuts. But in the past 12 hours or so, it has been revealed that the HSE has done that U-turn. They've changed course. I mean, your reaction to hearing that, do you think it was because of public pressure on the HSE and the kind of the outcry that we were hearing yesterday that caused them to turn this around?
19: I think that's a large part of it, Hannah, yeah. I mean, this story went from no one had heard about it because it was done so quickly and so quietly without consultation to suddenly a national story. And I mean, just to outline the timeline, you know, Irish Independent got in touch with me on Monday about this. And then when the story broke yesterday, I had written to the minister saying that I know that this is a HSE decision, but I was appealing to Minister O'Donnell that this is against the government's own policy. The government's own policy is to keep people at home. You know, in the last budget, he had increased home care hours. And this ran counter to it entirely. And I'm not even sure people in the HSE on the ground were comfortable with this decision. So it was really quite a bizarre memo that was circulated to restrict home care to those two categories, people basically imminent risk of going into hospital or at the end of their life. And it's a demonstration of why, you know, we've been arguing at HCCI we need a right to home care, you know, so that people can access home care in their own home, know what they're entitled to, know how many hours they can get, and it can't be withdrawn or restricted arbitrarily. Like with nursing homes, for example, there's a scheme called Fair Deal. Most of us know about it. And if you're eligible, you can access it. We don't have that for home care. So it seemed to me that this was a financial decision, that someone looked at a budget line and said, well, that's a discretionary budget. Technically, let's cut it.
7: And you noted there that it was done kind of quite quietly and without anyone really knowing about it. Does that, you know, is there that trust then lost, or is there a bit more apprehensiveness now with the HSE and how it makes its decisions, you know, how it decides what will make the cut, what won't make the cut?
19: Yeah, well, I mean, at one level, of course, we all know that the HSE and the health budget is under pressure, and there's various reasons for that, various different explanations for that. But in terms of how this decision was made, Hannah, like you say, this was released. I now have a fuller timeline, which was I think late on Thursday last week, a memo was circulated to providers in that area saying this is the new policy. And it wasn't, you know, we're under any pressure. There wasn't any explanation as to why it was happening. It was like, this is what we're doing, implement it. So it does lead to some real questions about who made the decision. Why did they make this decision? Why did they decide that, you know what, of all the budgets we're going to really cut, do you know who we're going to target? People who get home care. Those are the ones that least need a service. It's just a bizarre decision. So I think there are some really serious questions that we now need to answer about how do we protect the home care service and how do we make sure that, frankly, I think government was as blindsided as I was. And this is why, again, what we need to see is a right to home care on the statute books so that we have equality between nursing home care and home care so that people have options. Because, again, this wasn't just restricted to older people. A lot of people, when they think of home care, they think over 65. And, yes, the majority of that care is for that cohort of people. But this policy also applied for people with disabilities between 18 and 65. And you're saying to families that are struggling to cope with the various demands and pressures on them to care for loved ones, usually children, but sometimes partners who've suffered some sort of accident or they've got a condition. And this policy was also saying that those people would have their home care restricted. And this was for new packages, mind you, Hannah. So I don't want to alarm people that this was cutting existing home care, but it was saying that anyone new who needed home care, basically the computer was going to say no. And that's just, I just don't think that's right.
7: No, and it raises a lot of questions. We are seeing that, you know, we're seeing an increase in the emergency hospital admissions. There are earlier admissions to nursing homes because they seem to be the only areas or locations where people will be able to be looked after. But a lot of them, especially as you were saying, who are under 65, they shouldn't be in nursing homes. That's not good for their future health, their cognitive development. Now, with this, again, that U-turn has been made, but is this a situation that yourself and the Home Community Care Ireland are going to be monitoring and making sure you fully understand what happened and why it happened in the first place?
19: Well, I mean, absolutely we're going to do that. But I mean, even you know, this conversation we're having, right? So I had a conversation with the government yesterday, and I was told that the memo is being withdrawn, the HSE were going to write to HCCI formally to confirm that was the case, and I could then distribute that to providers across both, you know, Kildare, Wicklow, and South and West Dublin, but also nationally to say just be on guard for this. But that's not happened yet. The HSE have confirmed that to you at KFM, they confirmed it to the Irish Independent, they haven't confirmed it to HCCI. So, you know, not only were we the last ones almost to know that this policy was being put in place, they haven't even given me the courtesy of giving me the memo to say, get this out to your providers so that everyone is clear about what's happening. You know, we're learning about this in real time with you in the media, that this is the policy. That's just not the way to run a health service. That's not the way to make sure that people are reassured about their home care across the country and across Kildare and Wicklow and Dublin. It's just bizarre from beginning to end. So when I next meet the minister, I'll be saying to him, because I think, by the way, I think he's been spot on this. I think he was quick to act. I think he was quick to get in touch with HSC in that area and say, hey, listen, what's going on here? So I want to sit down with him because I think he gets, I think he's a reasonable man and a champion of home care. I want to sit and how do we prevent this happening again? Because there just seems to be a lack of process or something in the HSE who I normally have a good relationship with them. But over this, certainly that's taken a dent.
7: All right, Joseph, thanks for taking our call on this morning. This morning's Kildare Today show, letting listeners know about that U-turn decision by the HSE, that original memo ordering cuts to home care services for vulnerable people. And again, vulnerable older people, younger people, those with disabilities in several counties, that has now been withdrawn. That was Joseph Musgrave, Chief Executive of Home and Community Care Ireland, joining us on the line there. Joseph, again, thank you for taking the time on the Kildare Today show this morning. Again, that article that was written in The Independent, they broke the story yesterday morning, which we read out on air. And then again, in the past 12 hours or so, it has been revealed that the HSE has made that U-turn and they have decided not to go ahead with that original cut that was to be made for home care supports. And, you know, asked about the memo, a spokesperson for the HSC Dublin and Midlands, which again includes the community health area CH07 that would have been hit by the cuts, said on Wednesday evening it had now been withdrawn. In quotes, they said an internal email circulated last week to older persons staff within the former CH07 area recommending additional controls on provision of these services has now been retracted, and the original criteria governing the processing of home support and home care referrals remain in place. And they continue to say, I would like to clarify that there will be no changes to processing of referrals or provision of home support and home care services in the former CH07 area or in the wider health region. But again, as Joseph pointed out, there has been no consultation. This was done very quietly in the background. And it wasn't until the Irish Independent reached out to him that he heard about this. So again, it does raise the question of how they decide what they want to cut. It seems like it was originally a financial decision made by the HSC. I'm sure we'll be hearing more about it throughout the day, possibly over the next few days as well. But I do want to say that Senator Fiona O'Loughlin, Kildare South Senator, sent over a message to KFM saying that this issue was raised in the Shannon yesterday. This would be a retrograde step, she said, and quite cynical if introduced, coming at the same time that the income disregard had risen so significantly. She said she is very glad the minister and the HSC listened and decided to not go ahead with that. But again, still raises a lot of questions. Some messages coming in. One listener says, I am not surprised. The HSC is a monster of an organisation, needs to be sorted out. They are as cold as ice. Do keep the messages coming in. And when we were discussing this yesterday, we were sent in a text by a listener about their own experience with home care support. Ciara Dunn sent that message in, and she very kindly sent us a voice message kind of highlighting how home care plays a role in her and her son's life, and here she is now this morning.
20: My name is Ciara and I'm a full-time carer for my beautiful son Sam, who has a diagnosis of autism, epilepsy, severe scoliosis, a neuromuscular condition and an undiagnosed global condition. He is peg-fed and non-speaking, but he has his own way of communicating. I'm also a parent to four other beautiful kids, all younger than Sam. When I heard that the home support was being cut back to only the most critical cases, I was shocked. Home care isn't something you can just ring up and ask for. Getting a home care package approved can take years, multiple assessments, multiple reports, multiple professionals and people involved, public health nurses, GPs, schools, consultants, all of them having to agree to help, all of it going through the layers of approval. It is not a quick phone call, it is a fight, and it is a long one. I first started the conversation around home care support back in 2016 when I was at breaking point. Sam needed 24/7 care, he was a flight risk, and I was absolutely exhausted. It took multiple meetings, assessments, and reports just to get 2 hours a week. 10 years later, we're now at 21.5 hours approved, and that just about keeps us afloat, just about. Sam still needs 24/7 watch and care. I'm awake most nights until 2 o'clock in the morning, and I'm up again early to get the kids to school. Home care support isn't just about supporting Sam, it's what supports the whole family. I wouldn't be able to help the other kids with homework, get dinner made, or even sit down on the rare occasion for a cup of tea. But most importantly, Owen wouldn't be able to go to work if it wasn't for that support. It's the difference between surviving the day and actually being present for everyone in the house. Now, I know the memo has been withdrawn and I'm relieved, but I want to make it really clear, this is a massive issue and it continues to be an issue. These internal circulars are concerning. We've seen this before with the reduction in SNA allocations, a quiet internal move, no consultation, and families and schools left to find out after the fact. The fact that this circular happened at all tells you something. It tells you this area is actively being looked at for cuts, for controls, for whatever word they want to use this time. Withdrawing one memo doesn't mean the intention behind it has gone away. Families don't arrive at crisis by accident. A lot of the time we get there because support wasn't given early enough to stop it. You don't stop a crisis by cutting back the help people need, and you don't make families feel safe by trying something quietly, getting caught out, and then taking it back. Without appropriate daycare solutions, without access to respite care, without the proper supports in place, families need to be able to access home care support now and into the future. I'd ask that whoever is looking at this area, in whatever department, whatever region, to talk to families first and not after.
7: That was Ciara Dunn, who very kindly sent us in a voice message this morning in relation to how home care affects her and her son, and, you know, what it would have meant if those cuts were sent in. If you are receiving home care supports for a family member, a friend, or if you are a sole carer of someone, we'd love to hear your thoughts about this. Again, that decision has been turned around, the HSE are no longer going ahead with it, but it does raise eyebrows as to why they were making the decision in the first place and why they were doing it so quietly. You can keep your messages coming in on 0833 97 97 97. Catching up on a few of them that came in, one listener has texted in relation to the €3 charges on packages. This listener is asking, what is this money going to be used for? The last parcel I got was just under the €150 mark. If it came today instead of last week, I would have had to pay €42. While I understand the policy behind it, I think a flat fee instead of per item would have been more reasonable, says Michelle. And in relation to the litter fines we were discussing earlier, Brendan says, go down to the canal in Nace. There are poo bags hanging from the trees. It's so annoying. And I know where I live as well, that always is an issue of people picking up after their dogs, but instead of just carrying the bag home with them or waiting until they get to a public bin, they hang them on the tree. And I remember some of the residents posted on Facebook a few years ago saying, you know, this isn't a Christmas tree, these are not ornaments to be hanging up, please take your rubbish home with you. And another listener says, I'm delighted to hear that the fines are going up for dumping rubbish, but I'd love to know how they are going to man this. It's a huge problem in Athy. I have 4 dogs, I walk twice daily, and I always pick up after my dogs, and rightly so, but I wish other dog owners would do the same. And another listener has texted in relation to the hair coursing in Ireland. They say, if a ban is put in place, who will police the ban? The most populated areas where hares survive are in townlands where there is an active coursing club. Will these folks who propose a ban on hair coursing go out into the countryside after dark and police these areas to prevent illegal hair coursing? It's like the litter fines. Who polices them? Welcome to Ireland, where there's plenty of laws but no one to police them. Keep those messages coming in on 0833 97 97 97. You can also call us on 045 898 999 or pop over an email to studio@kfmradio.com.
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0: Nurahurna Buchali Leshung Rupahu. Ekaluinti and Tamwe. 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Is eden a nomad vioga a warner fat and tea. 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Is rud more aisha.
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7: Denise in Newbridge has gotten in touch saying, well done, Ciara. The HSC are constantly failing children and people with disabilities. Home care is just one example, a very important example of their failings. Major changes are needed in the HSC. They simply can't provide this crucial services effectively. Thanks, Denise, for sending that message in. We've also got a voice note in from a listener in relation to the litter and dog fouling.
1: Morning. In relation to the dog fouling, I do contract sweeping for the council in all the five towns in the south of Kildare. It's generally a problem, and a big problem I find, and people don't realise, is anyone using wheelchairs, anyone using pushchairs, and especially wheelchairs, I talk to people about it, they have to spend 20 minutes cleaning the tyres before they go through their house. And on that note alone, I think it's extremely selfish and unfair of people with dogs to not consider what other people have to go through to deal with their mess. That's my tuppence halfpenny. Thank you.
7: Well said, and thanks for sending that voice message in. You can keep them coming in to 0833 97 97 97 with Zip It Donaghy. A reminder, those are for adventurers ages 3 and up, and they have tickets now on sale at zipit.ie. In the next few minutes, we will be looking at a report examining the absence of traveller women from Irish politics. It's warned that their continued underrepresentation in political life will perpetuate their broader exclusion from society. Keep your messages coming in as well. Also, you can call us on 0458 98 999 or email studio@kfmradio.com. But we'll take a bit of music now from Crowded House for Thursday mornings, Kildare Today.

0: That was Crowded House, Fall at Your Feet for Thursday morning's Kildare Today. I just want to give a quick update in relation to that earlier incident on the M7 southbound between Junction 9A Salins and Junction 10 Nace. That incident has been cleared now and it looks like traffic is moving a lot better there this morning. Now, as we were saying earlier, a report examining the absence of traveller women from Irish politics has warned that their continued underrepresentation in political life will perpetuate their broader exclusion from society. Beyond gender quotas, addressing the political exclusion of traveller women in Ireland has called for the creation of nested quotas and special electoral districts or reserved seats to tackle the exclusion of traveller women from elected office in Ireland. Coordinator of the National Traveller Women's Forum, Maria Joyce, said that the absence of traveller women from elected office is the result of deeply embedded societal and institutional discrimination and party political gatekeeping. And Maria Joyce joins me on the line now. Maria, good morning. Thanks for joining us on the show.
1: Thanks very much for having me.
0: So as it stands, Maria, I mean, how many traveller women are or have been elected to office so far?
1: Well, in terms of national office, none. Except for Senator Eileen Flynn, who was elected in the last Shannon elections. So we currently have 1,185 elected representatives in the country, and only one of them is a traveller.
0: And, you know, in the year 2026, and there still has only been one, what are the biggest barriers that they face when entering politics or even thinking about entering that field?
1: Well, look, I think one of the things in terms of the research that we're looking for is a range of measures to try and address some of that. But even just taking it in the context that in the 104-year history of the state, only two traveller women have ever been nominated by political parties to contest Dáil elections is very telling. And, I mean, in terms of the barriers overall, we're looking at exist inequality measures in Ireland, including the need for gender quotas in terms of the selection of candidates. Mm. We're talking about the serious, in terms of addressing that serious underrepresentation, the dispersed nature of the traveller population in terms of that, how that can impact. And the impact in particular of historical and contemporary institutionalised racism and discrimination cannot be understated. You know, traveller women are not central or even part of the decision making that affects their lives. And it does have serious consequences then for them and the whole community, you know, in terms of the impact overall.
0: And you've said that existing equality measures in Ireland aren't actually even reaching traveller women. What's missing there? What is causing that gap? Why aren't they being reached by these measures?
1: Well, for example, if in terms of the political space, if we're looking at the equality measures that are being addressed to in some way begin to unpack the overall underrepresentation of women, full stop, in politics, with the introduction of national quotas, where political parties had to ensure a 40% of the candidates that they were putting forward for elections at national level had to be women. Those gender quotas are not in any way having any impact for traveller women. And all we're asking for in this research is the measures that that are already accepted, some of those measures that are already accepted, because, you know, targeted measures have been introduced in lots of areas where one-size-doesn't-fit-all approaches don't work, and the gender quotas themselves are a targeted measure, so where women are underrepresented in politics. So what we're asking for is the inclusion of a nested quota within the wider gender quotas, and within a gender quota, a specific requirement that a number of the candidates must be traveller women. And therefore, you know, if nested quotas were introduced into those national quotas, gender quotas, a traveller woman then would count twice. You know, she'd satisfy both the gender and the ethnic minority kind of quota within that single requirement. So, you know, unless as it stands, gender quotas at national level are only having, and we still have a long way to go for parity overall in terms of gender in the Dáil and in the Shannon. But what we're seeing is it's only having impact for the majority population in terms of women. It's not having impact for traveller women, and it's not having impact either for other ethnic minority women in national politics.
0: And for those women who have been interested in the past in getting involved in politics, have they, you know, is there a case of them being intentionally left out or discouraged to participate? I'm reading here from the report that they say that traveller women's exclusion from Irish politics is neither accidental nor inevitable.
1: No, it isn't. And we make that case very strongly. And we, this piece of research is heavily informed by a piece of wider research we did in 2020 that we launched in 2022, that we did with Professor Pauline Cullen in Different Paths Shared Experience. That was a piece of research that looked at the particular barriers and challenges and experiences of traveller women, Roma women and migrant women. And we know from that research that women who are minoritised, women who are running and certainly for traveller women, the majority of them that have run at local level have been run independently. We know that while there was no traveller woman who ran in the 2024 local elections, three traveller women ran in the 2019 local elections. There was five travellers overall who ran in the 2019 local elections, two men and three women. But the three women ran as independents. So it's not. I mean, the embedded institutional racism and discrimination that travellers have long experienced in this state across all aspects of their lives, be it education, health, accommodation, employment, you know, those are key factors in terms of how that continues to kind of find its way into where women now are trying to look at this space in terms of the political space, and have looked at it, but have not been successful. And, you know, as I said, only two women in the history of the state have been nominated by political parties. And we know from the research that there isn't that engagement happening by the political parties with traveller women or traveller organisation structures. So, and yet on the other side of that, we know that women down through, you know, for a long time, for many, many decades, have been, you know, core to trying to, you know, advocate on behalf of the community to address inequality and to try and look for social justice. So it's not that traveller women aren't engaged. They are predominantly engaged, albeit in the traveller organisation, the traveller movement and the traveller organisational structures, but they're there, and, you know, they've, you know, been instrumental to the building of the Dáil traveller infrastructure at local level. So it's not that they don't want to engage, but the political parties themselves are not engaging with them. And I suppose much of the negative experience that travellers have experienced they've experienced significant exclusion by the political parties, but a lot of negative experience as well by politicians down through the years as well has had its impact. And we know from the research and the previous research that the political parties themselves were saying, where they're looking to address some of looking at trying to reach out to more diverse groups, that they themselves are saying, you know, like that they're finding that engagement piece, that they, you know, they're not making that engagement piece with travellers, and they'll go to others. And there's nothing wrong with that. I mean, the more diverse body politics we have, the better for this country it will be. But we need measures that will specifically target travellers overall, but traveller women is what we're talking about and what our focus is today, or with the research yesterday, that will ensure pathways into political life for traveller women.
0: And with this report, it was done by Maynooth University, is it hoped that this will give enough evidence? Will it be something that, you know, that could be presented to government and opposition parties to say, look, this is something that we need to address, you know, will it hold enough weight for them to actually engage then with traveller women and getting them involved in local politics and then also national politics as well?
1: Yeah, I mean, just first of all, the research itself was conducted by the National Traveller Women's Forum. Our researcher, Shane Goff, is within the Maynooth University setting, but the research has been commissioned and by the National Traveller Women's Forum, and so I just wanted to flag that. Yes, we do believe that the measures that are set out in this this research will. We're specifically asking for really clear measures across what the political parties need to do, what the Oireachtas need to do, and what's needed in local politics. So the establishment of a traveller and minority sub-panel for the Shannon with a nested gender quota is one of the key asks. Examining the introduction of nested traveller candidate quotas within the existing gender quota, obviously at national, for Dáil elections, is another ask. But we would also ask for, increase in constituency magnitudes than future Dáil boundaries.

0: just referenced in your question. And for example, New Zealand, for the Maori population, have a special electric district at national level. So we're looking to mirror some of that. But if I could also say as well, some of the other constituencies that are also included across included in the research is Bolivia, where prior to nested quotas being introduced, no Indigenous women were being elected in Indigenous districts, and following an Indigenous nested quota, 3 out of 7 seats were won by Indigenous women. So we have identified in other jurisdictions where measures, equality measures, to put those most excluded from and marginalised in terms of politics have opened up doors to groups that would previously not have been able to secure seats.
1: Maria, thanks so much for joining us on the Kildare Today show this morning to go through that report. That was the Beyond Gender Quotas, addressing the political exclusion of traveller women in Ireland. It was calling for the creation of nested quotas and special electoral districts or reserved seats to tackle the exclusion of traveller women from elected office in Ireland. That was coordinator of the National Traveller Women's Forum, Maria Joyce, joining us on the line this morning. Again, Maria, thanks for taking our call on the Kildare Today show. Reading some messages that have come in on 0833 97 97 97, this listener says, I'm listening to your topic with Maria. This listener says they are only one group of people that is being discriminated in society. It's also people in wheelchairs. It's very hard for them to get on in life. Everything is an effort, which is totally wrong. You can keep the messages coming in. You can also call us on 045 898 999. We are heading up though to the 10 o'clock news.
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6: Good morning, it's 10 o'clock. I'm Daniel Maher. Ukraine is urging its allies to send air defense systems following massive overnight Russian attacks on the Ukrainian capital of Kyiv. At least 13 people were killed, and officials say about 90 people, including children, paramedics and ambulance drivers, were wounded. The European Commission President Ursula von der Leyen and her team of commissioners will visit UCC over the next 2 days. It comes after Taoiseach Micheál Martin met with Vladimir Zelensky yesterday. US President Donald Trump has teased he will visit Ireland in September. He appeared on screen with a pre-recorded message at the 4th of July Independence Day celebrations hosted by the US ambassador in the Phoenix Park last night. And Social Democrats TD for Kildare North, Aidan Farrelly, has asked the public to engage with the Castletown Donnacumper Master Plan. He is urging members of the public in Selbridge, Leixlip and further afield to engage in a public consultation process to develop a master plan for the two areas. And in sport, last night in the World Cup round of 32, England came from 1-0 down to defeat DR Congo 2-1. Belgium overcame Senegal 3-2 after extra time, while the USA defeated Bosnia-Herzegovina 2-0 in the overnight game. And Ireland head coach Andy Farrell has included both Keane and Sam Prendergast from Suncroft in his team for Saturday's Nations Championship opener against Australia in Sydney. Naas's Jamie Osborne also starts for Ireland. We'll have news in full at 11.
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1: KFM has been informed of the following deaths. John Peter Kay, Kilmeague and formerly of the United Kingdom. Des Moore, Enfield. Sean F. Brennan, the Curragh. The funeral arrangements are as follows. John Peter Kay, Hillview, Kilmeague and formerly of Fullwood, Preston, Lancashire, United Kingdom. Predeceased by his partner Joyce, deeply regretted by his sons Tony and Martin and extended family. Reposing at Glennon's funeral home, Allenwood, on Friday from 4 p.m, concluding with prayers at 6 p.m. Removal on Saturday morning to arrive at Newlands Cross Crematorium for a cremation service at 12 noon. Cremation service will be live streamed on dctrust.ie. Des Moore, Kilmore, Enfield. Predeceased by his parents Mary Ellen and John and his sister Marie. Deeply regretted by his sisters Celine, brothers Noel and John, and extended family. Reposing at Larkin's funeral home, Eden Derry, today from 5 p.m. to 7 p.m. with rosary at 7 p.m. Funeral mass on Friday at 11 a.m. in the Church of the Holy Family, Kilshan Row, followed by cremation in Newlands Cross Crematorium at 1 p.m. Funeral mass will be live streamed on CarburyParish.ie. Cremation service will be live streamed on DCTrust.ie. Sean F. Brennan, Ballyfair Lodge, Ballyfair, the Curragh, Major General retired. Deeply regretted by his wife Lynn, his children Sean Ogue, Quiva, Killian and Baveen, and extended family. Removal by Anderson and Leahy Funeral Directors this morning at 11:30 a.m. to arrive at St. Bridget's Church, the Curragh, for 12 noon mass. Funeral afterwards to St. Corbin Cemetery, Naas. Suvnus August Siachon Dove. 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
0: With Hanlon Concrete Robertstown, a Kildare family-owned company for commercial, professional and domestic. 045 860 149 or hanlonconcrete.ie.
1: A mix of sunny spells and scattered cloud this morning. Highest temperatures of 17 to 20 degrees.
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4: KFM. You're very welcome into the second hour of this morning's Kildare Today show. Still to come between now and 11 o'clock, the government is being urged to invest €8.23 million in community dementia support amid rising demand. Kildare County Council has published its annual report for 2025, and Kilcullen entrepreneur Eileen Tan will be joining us in studio. She held a fragrance workshop for influencers and practitioners over the weekend, and we'll be talking to her in more detail about that. Catching up on some of the messages that have come in on 0833 97 97 97. Sinead is asking, there's a mention of something to do with the changes to the planning laws in the 8 a.m. news. It hasn't been mentioned since. If you get a chance, could you please summarise what the information was, please, and thank you. Trying to find out now, I believe that was with Tara Duggan earlier. We are trying to find that out, and once we get it, we will keep you up to date with that. You can keep the messages coming in on 0833 97 97 97 with Zip It Donna D. Call us on 045 898 999 or email studio@kfmradio.com. Now, the Alzheimer's Society of Ireland is calling on government to improve equity of access for people living with dementia and family carers through investment in community daycare services, dementia-specific home care, and also to increase supports for people with young onset dementia. The submission asks government to build on dementia commitments in the programme for government, with an additional €8.23 million sought in 2027. Joining me on the line now is is Cormac Cahill, Head of Advocacy, Research and Public Affairs with the ASI, and Wayne Barron, a Lucan resident who was diagnosed with Lewy body dementia in 2018 at the age of 52. Good morning to you both, and thank you for taking the call on the Kildare Today show this morning. Wayne, I'll come to you first, as you are someone with lived experience of dementia. You were diagnosed at just the age of 52, and I suppose, can you take us back to that time and kind of what was happening that made you, I suppose, go to the doctors, I can imagine, first, and then ending up getting that diagnosis? And we'll just see if Wayne is on the line there with us. I'm not sure if we're having some technical difficulties with that. Wayne, can you hear us? We seem to be having some issues with the line there this morning. Wayne, just one more time, hopefully third time lucky. Okay, we will then head over to Cormac. I was saying Cormac is also on the line with us, Head of Advocacy, Research and Public Affairs. Cormac, good morning. Thanks for taking our call this morning. Again, we were saying there that pre-budget submission is calling for an additional €8.23 million in budget 2027. It's supposed to give us an idea of dementia in Ireland. How many people are living with it now? How many people is it affecting?
5: Yeah, look, great to be here. In total, I suppose it's impacting, you know, almost 70,000 people right across the country. And unfortunately, this is going to rise. You know, it's going to be up around 150,000 by 2045. I suppose we're seeing around 11,000 new cases every year. So, it is steadily rising. And I suppose with that comes the, you know, the extra demand, the increased demand, I suppose, on dementia supports and services. And we are seeing that demand rising as well. So, look, services are under pressure. And I suppose that's why we are making our call now to the government to, we need to, you know, increase that investment now, just to ensure people have that support, I suppose, at the right time and in their community as well. The vast majority of people want to stay in the community. So if we have more community supports, more people can stay at home in their community where they want to, where they belong.
4: Of course. And we were speaking before about the role of community supports and having the option to stay at home as long as possible. I mean, what difference does that make rather than someone being, you know, in hospital for a long time or even going into the likes of a nursing home?
5: Well, look, it makes all the difference, really. I mean, you know, we in the Alzheimer's Society of Ireland, we want people to live as well as possible with dementia. You know, once they receive that diagnosis, we do believe that there's still a lot of living to do. It's not the end of the road. However, for people to live as well as possible, they do need those community supports and services, whether that's the daycare centre, you know, access to daycare at home, speaking to a dementia advisor, or even, you know, availing of our activity clubs, which are for people under the age of 65 who are diagnosed with dementia. Those wraparound supports, wherever you are on the journey of dementia, it's really important that you have access to those, and they will enable people to live as well as possible within the community. And I suppose offset for as long as possible that move into nursing home or you know, long-term care or whatever it might be, which is obviously a huge adjustment for people.
4: Of course. And Cormac as well, the young onset dementia is something that the Alzheimer's Society of Ireland is looking specifically at this year. Is that becoming, I don't want to say more common, but is it coming up that more people with young onset dementia are availing of the ASI and their services that they offer?
5: Yeah, well, I mean, yeah, look, it's a really interesting question. I suppose, yes, is the answer. I suppose more people are coming forward. I suppose we would have identified that as a gap, I suppose, within our services. And we have developed these activity clubs, I suppose, in the last number of years. And these are designed for people, you know, under the age of 65 with younger onset dementia or more in the early stage of dementia as well. And the idea of that is that it's an appropriate support for them, an age-appropriate support, which is really geared towards staying, you know, more socially connected so they can maintain independence or, you know, to improve well-being and just to stay connected with their people is really, really important. I think it's 1 in 10 now of people who are diagnosed with dementia are actually under the age of 65. So more of these age-appropriate supports need to be developed. And that is one of our key asks in our pre-budget submission this year, is that we do start funding more of these clubs because more people are coming forward. These clubs have really flourished now in the last number of years for the ASI, but we need more funding to keep them to keep them going, you know. And I think in terms of people coming forward, yeah, I mean, with more awareness, more people speaking about dementia, I know we're going to hear from Wayne hopefully in a couple of moments, but people like Wayne speaking up, being out in their community, that makes people feel confident to perhaps come forward for a formal diagnosis or to seek a support or a service. So it's thanks to people like Wayne, people like that, that more people are kind of coming forward looking for a service.
4: Of course, and Wayne joins us on the line now. Wayne, hopefully fourth time lucky that you'll be able to hear us now. Morning, Wayne. Thanks so much.
6: Can you hear me now? Yeah.
4: You can, absolutely perfect. Thanks, Wayne, for taking our call this morning.
6: Thank
4: and
6: you.
4: For holding the line there during those technical difficulties.
6: Problem.
4: As Cormac was saying, I mean, you yourself, you have lived experience with young onset dementia, and it is,
6: yes,
4: you know, your voice that is bringing awareness to it. Can you bring us back to, you know, 2018, you're 52 and receiving that diagnosis? What was going through your head at the time that made you think, is this something I should be getting checked out?
6: Well, it was, I'd say it was about 18 months before I was getting auditory hallucinations. So that was going on for a long time before I told anybody. So there was voices in my head, you know. And so eventually told the wife, and then I went to the doctor. Then they passed me over to the psychiatric unit up in Ballyfermot. And they thought it was schizophrenia at first. So I was medicated. And then that wasn't working. I was still hearing the voices. And luckily enough, she sent me to Tala. A friend of hers had just come back over from Newcastle to be the head neurologist in Tala. So I got a slot there. And after so many tests, lumbar punctures and scans, I was diagnosed at the age of 52 with Lewy bodies.
4: And receiving that diagnosis, Wayne, again, I mean, just at the age of 52, I suppose there's maybe still a common misconception that dementia only affects, you know, the older aged people, like people in their 60s and 70s. Did you know much about young onset dementia before receiving
6: absolutely,
4: that diagnosis?
6: Absolutely nothing. As you said, you know, it's either you're in your 70s or 80s, you know, but I knew nothing about it.
4: Yeah, and then I suppose after receiving that diagnosis, what did life look like? I mean, did things change for you and your family, the family dynamics?
6: Oh, absolutely. I had to give up work. So financially, there was a huge, huge problem. So my wife had to go back to work, and I think more so for my family and my kids. I still had two children in school. Was devastating for them, more so than for me, I think. Mm. You know, but the worst thing for me was having to give up work.
4: And what did you work as before, Wayne?
6: I was a chef.
4: Oh, wow. So I can imagine cooking was a big part of your life then, probably both at work and at home.
6: Absolutely.
4: As well.
6: Like, and I love my job, and yeah, that was worse for me, you know.
4: And I suppose, you know, when you lose something that you love doing and you're used to doing, it can be kind of hard to figure out what to do next, I can imagine, and thinking, well, what do I have to give? And we're speaking to Cormac there in relation to the kind of the young onset activity clubs run by the ASI. You yourself,
6: yeah,
4: attend one of those. What
6: I
4: are
6: do,
4: those?
6: Yeah.
4: Up in
6: Bonog in Clondalkin.
4: And I mean, what role do they play for you?
6: It's a major role. Like there's five other guys who go to this club. We're all in the same boat with different types of dementia. And it's like having five mates, and, you know, we do different activities and just have a good chat, you know, and it's great, you know.
4: Of course.
6: It's like you belong to the community. You're not put pushed away or stuck away, you know.
4: And if those activity clubs and those supports weren't available, you know, what impact do you think that would have on yourself, Wayne, and also for your family and children as well? Because, you know, speaking to the ASI previously, we know that those kind of supports are so vital for families and those living with dementia.
6: I mean, as you said, they are vital, and also it gives your family a break as well. It gives them time for themselves, you know. We need more of these clubs around the country. You know, they're absolutely brilliant. And also, I have a guy who comes in for 3 hours on a Wednesday. His name is Graham, and we go off and play snooker and that. And these guys, the work they do is impeccable. Like, absolutely, you know. At first, I was a bit skeptical. And so when he came in at first, I says, okay, I'll give it a go. But now I can call him as a friend. You know, he's not working. To me, he's a friend of mine.
4: Yeah, and that's huge. It's a huge development. I can understand
6: absolutely
4: being skeptical at first. I mean, it's a whole new way of living, a whole new, you know, your life is kind of turned upside down in a way, I can imagine.
6: Absolutely, you know. So because it was a home care, like, I don't need anybody to come in at this stage to make me my dinner or change me or wash me, you know. So I was a bit wary with that, you know. But now we just go out, play a bit of snooker and just chat generally. And he's actually the same age as me, so we have a lot in common. So it's brilliant. These guys do marvelous work.
4: That is
6: the ASI and all that, you know.
4: Yeah, and Cormac, I'd like to go back to you, Wayne. Thanks so much there for holding the line there. Cormac, as we were hearing there from Wayne and just the role that these kind of activity clubs are bringing, that is, as you were saying, another area that the ASI are looking for more support and funding in. With that $8.23 million being sought for 2027, I mean, what is the plan for the ASI? What are they presenting to government to hope to implement now?
5: Yeah, well, I mean, look, just to compliment Wayne there on his work and his advocacy work as well. I mean, we can hear from Wayne there firsthand the impact that those activity clubs have in terms of providing that kind of safe and inclusive and engaging place. And we, through our funding ask this year, we want to create more of those activity clubs. But we also want to raise, you know, to get more funds to have more daycare centres. You know, we want to increase our daycare at home, and we want more dementia advisors as well, which play a hugely crucial role in terms of that signposting and information piece there. We know overall that there's increased demand for our supports and services right across the board, and through our submission to the government this year, it's very much mapped to the programme for government, you know. It's very realistic, but it's very deliverable as well. And what we want to do is we want to provide a support and service for everybody, wherever they are on the journey with dementia. You know, we heard from Wayne there about the activity clubs and the home care that he benefits from. And also, I'm sure there's many people out there who benefit from a daycare centre or a dementia advisor or whatever it might be. So we need to make sure wherever you are on the journey that there's an age-appropriate service, but also a stage-appropriate service. So we're really hopeful. We're going to continue our campaign now over the summer months ahead of the budget in October. But really, this increased investment is needed. We need to help more people out there and help more people like Wayne as well. And just to compliment Wayne there on his advocacy work. It's been absolutely, absolutely incredible.
4: Cormac, thanks so much for joining us on the line. That is Cormac Cahill, Head of Advocacy, Research and Public Affairs, joining us this morning. And a big thanks, Wayne, to yourself as well for joining us on the show to let listeners know about your experience and learning about young onset dementia and kind of, I suppose, being a voice for more centres and more funding to come into place. That is Wayne Barron, a resident in Lucan who was diagnosed with Lewy body dementia in 2018 at the age of 52. If you want to find out more information about the work of the Alzheimer's Society of Ireland, they do have their helpline on 1800 341 341. That is open 6 days a week, Monday to Friday from 10 a.m. until 5 p.m. and on Saturday from 10 a.m. to 4 p.m. You can also email them helpline@alzheimer.ie. They also have a live chat at alzheimer.ie on their website as well. If you want any of that information, do let us know and we can pass it on to you. But a big thanks to Wayne and Cormac for joining us on the Kildare Today Show.
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2: 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In sport, we report on how young Kildare ladies reached an All-Ireland Under-16 final. 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
4: KFM. Now, as you heard in the 10 o'clock news with Daniel, we do have an update in relation to Castletown and the Donnacumper grounds. Members of the public in Selbridge, Leixlip and further afield are being encouraged to engage in a public consultation process to develop a master plan for Castletown and Donnacumper houses and domains. Work on the master plan, which will consider future uses, conservation requirements and future enhancements of the two properties, is due to begin shortly after the Minister for Public Expenditure confirmed that the OPW is currently finalising a request for tender to appoint consultants to assist in the development of the overall master plan. We did receive a voice note in from Social Democrats Kildare North TD Aidan Farrelly about this. Let's see what he has to say. Much more detail in this.
11: It's really wonderful news to hear from the Minister, who in direct communications with me this week told us that the OPW are expecting to appoint a consultant to begin that public consultation process for Castletown and also Donnacumper. I'm urging communities and groups now to prepare and let's get ready to put those ideas forward to the OPW and the Minister for what we should see come to pass in Castletown and Donnacumper. More details will be announced over the coming weeks, and should anyone have any further information or questions, please don't hesitate to contact me.
4: That was Social Democrats Kildare North TD Aidan Farrelly about the update to Castletown and Dunacumber, the houses and domains there. Again, more information about that master plan will be made available in the coming weeks, and when we get information we will have it up on the KFM website as well here on Kildare Today. That story is also up on the kfmradio.com website, and it will be in the news bulletins as well. But again, just an update in relation to the Castletown Dunacumber master plan. Do keep your messages coming in on 0833 97 97 97. One listener texted in earlier in relation to Newbridge, the second bridge there. They say, I hear that Kildare County Council are going to what they call is a waste of €20 million of taxpayers' money on a bridge that is not needed in Newbridge. Instead of doing the road between Allen Cross to Barna Crow, which was the scene of another dangerous accident on Monday, the 29th of June, why is Kildare County Council not doing something about that? Again, we did report on that road incident that took place earlier this week. The road was closed for a good number of hours, I believe, for the majority of the day. This listener says the lorry driver involved could have been seriously hurt. Are they going to wait until someone is killed before they do something about it? That is the second accident on that road. That message comes in from Karen. If any local councillors in the Allen Cross Barna Crow area are listening and do have an update, or if that's something that has been raised with the council before in relation to the dangerous road there, do let us know on 0833 97 97 97. But thanks to Karen for sending that message in today. Now, Tim Durkin is on the line with us now, Fine Gael councillor for the Clanmaynooth Municipal District and recently appointed Cathaoirleach for Kildare County Council, as the council has published its annual report for 2025. Tim, good morning. Thanks for taking our call on the show, and congratulations on the appointment of Cathaoirleach. You're voted along with Tracy O'Dwyer, appointed as last Cathaoirleach the other day by the council.
12: Yes, good morning, and good morning to your listeners. Thanks very much. It's a great honour to be elected Cathaoirleach of Kildare, and we have a busy year ahead. Lots of work. So myself and Tracy have had a couple of meetings already to set out our stall for the coming 12 months.
4: All right, and we're giving an overview today of the programme of works delivered in 2025 by the council, looking at some of the key figures. The full report is available on the KCC website. Again, we have a link to it as well on our website, but it goes through things such as housing and regeneration, you know, like transport, mobility and open spaces. We'll look at housing and regeneration first, Tim. That would be one of the bigger areas of interest for listeners, I suppose, whether they are house hunting themselves, you know, they have family, friends or members of family who are on the property ladder or trying to get onto it. In terms of the 2025 report then, how did the council perform in housing?
12: Well, we've almost 7,000 houses in our own housing stock. Vacancy rate sits at about 100 houses at any one time, which is quite low for a county of our size. We're considered to be within the big five local authorities. So in terms of housing stock, we are purchasing all the time. We are keeping as low a vacancy rate as possible. And then in terms of private and residential, in Maynooth alone, we have a site with 1,200 houses coming along. It's broken into a number of sites, but it's also providing vital infrastructure, the Maynooth Eastern Orbital Route, which is a road connecting the Selbridge Road and the Dublin Road crossing the Royal Canal and railway line. So that's positive step forward, absolutely.
4: And you mentioned there the derelict and vacant buildings and the work being done to try and keep that number as low as possible. That report says that 146 property owners were engaged with as part of vacant and derelict site investigations, as well as 11 compulsory purchase orders commenced in 2025. It does seem like the council and councillors themselves are really focusing on those areas more. Again, we still see a lot of derelict and vacant buildings around the county across several towns and villages.
12: Yeah, absolutely, and it's something that we looked at a number of years ago and put in place a team to try and bring the dereliction rate lower. Now, there's two kind of versions of this. So there's the vacant council properties, which would be down around 102, I think, and then there's the dereliction, which is or vacant private properties. So the council have actively gone after houses which are habitually vacant and in poor condition, and they have essentially CPO'd them through uncommissioned planola. And those houses quite quickly get turned around and are tenanted quite fast. So that's a good part of the report.
4: Of course. Also looking then at some other key areas, Tim, is transportation, mobility and open spaces, another key area looked at by the council. How did Kildare do in this area?
12: Yeah, so we have a number of projects put forward for new RDF funding, like the Harbour Field in Maynooth, where you're required 25% match funding. We have our 25% match funding for the Harbour Field, so we're waiting on the application process to open up. That's probably a €4.5 million project. And just so people are aware, the paid parking system in Maynooth is what supplied that 25% of match funding over a number of years. So that's been rolled over and rolled over. And it's now just over €1 million of the fund, which is the requirement for our match funding. So we're ready to go in terms of that project. We just need the funding stream to open up. In terms of transportation, we've obviously had the grass to gas initiative where we created biodiesel, which is 92% more efficient or environmentally friendly than ordinary road diesel. So again, a great initiative, and obviously can't go without mentioning the house in Maynooth in Meadowbrook, which is an exemplar of energy efficiency and thinking outside the box. I think we've had between 700 and 800 visitors to that house over the last year just to see exactly how it works. But it's a really great initiative by Kildare City Council.
4: And also the Royal Canal Greenway from Maynooth to Leixlip, that was officially opened, and it now means, you know, users of that greenway can cycle over 120 kilometres from Leixlip all the way over to Clondara in Longford. It's setting a good precedent for Kildare being a place where a lot you can go enjoy a lot of walks, a lot of nice cycles around the county as well.
12: Absolutely, it's the longest greenway in the country, and it's only growing longer. Once it's completed, it will go coast to coast, almost. So there are sections in Dublin yet to be finished and out beyond Longford, but really great initiative. It's hugely beneficial. I remember when it opened, I sat in Kilcock for an hour and I counted the people who were using it, both cyclists and pedestrians, and it was in excess of 500 people in an hour. So that was a weekend, but still, it just shows how these infrastructures are used when they're actually provided.
4: Absolutely. I also want to look at roads and road safety. 13 road safety improvement schemes were completed on regional and local roads. And, you know, from our experience here at KFM, speaking to councillors monthly with their motions and questions, road safety works are always something councillors are bringing up with the council. It does seem to take a while for works to be carried out. A lot of times the response from the council is usually them saying there's not being enough funding, or they've exceeded their funding already for the year. Is there anything that the council can look at for 2026 and future years to, you know, really make sure that there can be enough funding for road safety improvements in Kildare?
12: There's always going to be an ask for road safety improvements. It's with increasing traffic, it's always going to happen. I have to say, when we looked in the Clonmacnoise Municipal District, when we looked at issues before where there was accidents, like Staples Town Junction, the council and Farnston were actually quite quick to react, and within a number of months had safety measures put in place, warning people that it's not a through junction, that you don't have a right of way. And there was a number of serious accidents at that. Thankfully, no injuries or fatalities. But in fairness to the roads department and the area engineer, they acted quite quickly to remedy the situation. There are bigger projects which would require significant funding, but they're put on a list for funding, and it's triaged in terms of time-wise and obviously how dangerous it is. In another area in Maynooth, Lara Bryan, and I only recently met Irish Rail along with the residents, where there was a number of incidents, and the council have essentially tried to design any accident-prone black spots at that junction out, along with the Irish Rail. It's quite successfully done. That will go to public consultation quite soon, but the residents there are quite happy in terms of the improvements, and that was a significant project at a huge cost to the state.
4: And again, as you were saying, the road safety will always be something that will be brought up. We do get texts in from listeners every day or every few days about certain areas in Kildare, and I suppose it's really about raising it again with councillors. But again, a lot of councillors themselves are constantly raising the same motions with the council, saying this area really needs to be looked at. You know, you can understand as well listeners' and residents' frustrations when it's just the same response constantly from the council saying we don't have enough funding.
12: Well, in fairness to the council, they're not going to be able to get everything all of the time. But I have to say, in fairness, if we look at Staples Town, if we look at Dagwell's Cross, if we look at these areas around the county, they are actively going after these accident black spots. They can't get every single one of them. Like up at Kilmacraddock in Maynooth, between Maynooth and Leixlip, they carried out road improvement works there and there hasn't been an accident since. So they are listening, they are going after the accident black spots. Can't get every single one of them. Funding is always an issue, always going to be an issue, and will always happily accept more money from central government to make these improvements faster. But absolutely, they're doing their best to accommodate all requests at the moment.
4: Moving then on to the community section of Kildare County Council, they continued its focus during the year. They maintained over 20 community centres, houses, cabins. They also oversaw their use for community groups. Community groups here in Kildare are really important, and you know, we hear of the likes of the men's, the women's sheds and little areas coming together. There is also the plans for redevelopment and renovation into community centres in Kilcullen, Newbridge and Maynooth. And I suppose, Tim, it's highlighting again the importance of communities in those areas and the work being done by residents and the council to make sure that they continue to exist in the future.
12: Absolutely, and the perfect example of this would be the picnic in the park last weekend. That was put together by Maynooth Community Council and with the help of Kildare County Council. There was 5 days of visitors to picnic in the park on a Sunday between 2 o'clock and 5 o'clock. So, absolutely. And the council will continue. So we have a brilliant community section in Kildare County Council that will continue to do this. And any initiative that's brought forward by community groups, I have yet to see an example where Kildare County Council have provided no help at all. They've always done something to help, whether it's staff, whether it's a little bit of funding, but they're always there to push something forward.
4: And then also looking at the environment theme, we have to, you know, congratulate the huge work that's always done by the likes of Kildare Tidy Towns groups to keep Kildare clean. Those groups performed amazingly in the 2025 Super Value Tidy Towns competition, securing 11 gold medals and 1 silver medal, and Naas was named Ireland's best kept town. And we were only speaking earlier about littering. A lot of listeners were texting in saying they hate to see it in their area. But again, one of the main projects highlighted in this report was the CCTV pilot project scheme at Edmund Rice Square in Athy. It saw 43 fines issued for those caught dumping. Is that work going to continue by Kildare County Council? Are there plans to continue tackling these kind of, I don't want to call them black spots of littering, but areas where a lot of dumping is being seen?
12: Yeah, so there are projects, other projects coming, CCTV projects. And I can remember a number of years ago when we had a huge issue with dog fouling on the Greenway, as we discussed earlier. And I went down the Greenway putting up dog fouling signs on a bicycle. And by the time I got back and I was listening to the person who texted in or gave a voicemail in earlier, the bike was covered in dog feces. So after a point in time, people started to use their dog litter bag and then hang it on the hedge, which is equally as pointless. The whole idea is to bring it home with you. But there is a lot of projects coming forward in Kildare. Funding is always going to be an issue. We'll always look for, seek more funding. But yeah, the community side of things is always quite active.
4: Fine Gael councillor for the Clane Maynooth Municipal District and recently appointed Kirlock for Kildare County Council, Tim Durkin, joining us on the show this morning, giving an overview of the kind of the key points found in the Kildare County Council's annual report for 2025. That's also available to read on the kfmradio.com website, and there is a link to the full report. I believe it's over 160 pages, I think. But again, big thanks to Fine Gael councillor Tim Durkin joining us on the line this morning, just to give a snapshot of those key points. Messages coming in on 0833 97 97 97. One listener says speed ramps are needed at Dagwell's Cross on the main road to slow down traffic. The street lights on poles are needed for Downing's Cross, and at Broca Cross a lot of accidents happen when it's starting to get dark in the winter or with the low winter sun. Not all cars on the roads have their daytime running lights on. A good point to make, especially when we come into the winter months. Another listener says, can you please announce where the women's shed is located in Selbridge? We'll get that information. I can't exactly remember the full address at the moment, but we are taking a break, so we'll be able to find out more information for you then. You can keep the messages coming in with Zip It Donna D. Again, 55 treetop challenges, 21 zip lines. It's Ireland's largest treetop nets course. 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
4: 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Joining me now in studio is a Kilcullen entrepreneur, Eileen Tan. She held a workshop on fragrances over the weekend for influencers and practitioners in various aspects of the beauty and wellness industry in Kildare. Eileen, thanks so much for joining us in studio this morning. How are you?
20: Thank you so much for having me here. I'm good. Yes, it's just been such a ride, and I really appreciate this opportunity to be here and to connect with your audience.
4: And thank you so much for getting in touch with us. You were telling us your story and about that workshop that was being held in the Cadine Hotel over the weekend. Mm-hmm. But I think going back to the beginning, again, you work with fragrances and perfumery. I mean, how did that come about? How did you get involved, or where did that love stem from?
20: Okay, so this all starts with my late grandmother's garden. So growing up, my late grandmother had this garden full of flowers, plants, trees, and so, you know, such as the likes of the screw pine leaves, or also known as pandan leaves, lemongrass, and we had papaya trees, banana trees, you know, things like that, that was just very much influenced me with the beauty of fragrance and scent all around me. Then moving forward, music was also a very big part of my life. And now I put both music and the memories and all the emotions that come with it into a perfume. Mm. So I create perfume very much like how you would compose music. So in music, you would have the chords. In perfumery, you have accords. So when I create the accords, they blend in harmony. And then I weave in the notes, and there, that's my composition.
4: Ah, so the notes between fragrances and music. You were saying there, the garden, I can imagine being surrounded by that many plants and flowers, the smells. And I'm thinking now, you know, when you smell a perfume, it can take you back to certain times in your life, certain smells can. Is that one of the reasons why you, I suppose, got into it in the first place? You're thinking this evokes a lot of emotions and memories for people.
20: For sure. When I created my very first perfume that I've just launched there, called First Love, this was very much a memory of my late aunt. I inherited a box of different bottles of perfumes as a teenager. As a teenager, I didn't understand these the names of the fragrant houses, nor did I have the money to buy all these expensive perfumes at that time. But what really stayed with me was one bottle from that many bottles in the box. I don't know the name. I do not know, you know, the price or whatever it's like. But what stayed with me was the memory. And so fast forward this few decades, I shall not reveal my age on air. So fast forward, I recreated this perfume from memory.
4: Wow.
20: It's not a copy, but it's from what I understand. And so when I run these workshops, it's really beautiful to see all my guests who come in. And I encourage them to build something that would remind them of what is personal to them.
4: Mm.
20: It makes it more special. You know, it's so personal, it's them, and that's what it should be, I think.
4: Yeah, and that workshop that took place over the weekend, I mean, what was it like for everyone involved? Were they able to pick different, like, notes that they liked the smell of and mix them together?
20: Yeah, so because of time constraint, it was a mini workshop. So the mini workshop, what I did was that I would have prepared the accords in advance. So the accords would, you have the top notes, the mid notes, and the bass notes. So with these three notes, they were able to pick from them and recreate what was close to them. So naturally, the full workshop, I will have the introduction of the other materials. And also, and the workshop would run much longer. The full workshop would run much longer. but the mini workshop was only the accords. And that's a good introduction as well. Like, you know, you don't want to be overwhelmed with so many different materials and all. But again, it's what you want.
4: Yeah.
20: And that's what I always say to them, what you want, what you're going to create for yourself, and that's special.
4: Mm. And again, with the personality behind it, the personalization. Mm-hmm. I can understand it would probably be so overwhelming if you had, you know, like 50 cents in front of you trying to pick what you like best and then what works together as
20: yeah.
4: well.
20: That's where I come in. So in the full workshop, I usually reach out to my guests. Mm. And I would ask them, you know, what type of fragrance would you like to create? Is it an amber or musk or a floral or fruity, anything like that? And I have an idea what they want, and I will help them pick the ingredients from the range of it. But I also encourage them to explore, because 9 out of 10 came out with very different to what they had initially told me. And that's all right, because that's what it's all about. You're there to explore. Sometimes the fragrance would smell different on you compared to another person as well. So you come in, you try it, and you know what is good for yourself. And that's, again, a very personalized, very, very intimate.
4: Mm.
20: Isn't it? Yeah.
4: It's something that you don't hear people doing a lot of. I don't know anyone who's taken part in a fragrance workshop before. What made you think this is something that I could do for other people? I mean, where did the business side of this come into play, and how did it start in Kilcullen when you were living there?
20: Yes, yeah. It did. So I have to say that I got a lot of support through the local enterprise office Kildare. I went in there, they saw potential, and they then pointed me on to do the New Frontiers program. So the New Frontiers program is supported by Enterprise Ireland. Then I went in through phase one, two, and got on to phase three as well. So what this program did was that it gave me structure. One can be passionate about what they do, but without structure, without discipline, you know, we can be all over the place then, you know. So this is the business side of it. It given me a lot of guidance. It has given me confidence as well. And also to meet like-minded entrepreneurs. Mm. So in phase two, I was in a group in the presence of 13 other amazing entrepreneurs. And we share and we discuss. And, you know, you don't get that in textbooks. You know, these are really experienced individuals and successful in their own right.
4: Mm-hmm.
20: So I have a lot of respect for all of them. And on top of the mentoring that we receive, the facilitators that come in, they are all top quality individuals. So that's what helped me shape the business.
4: Yeah, I think when people think of starting a business, they think, I don't know where to start from. Mm-hmm. But I suppose, as you were saying, you received the support and the structure from the local enterprise office and the New Frontiers program. Is there enough, I suppose, do enough people know about those options available, especially for those starting from, you know, a passion project? Do they know that kind of support is available out there for them? How did you become aware of it?
20: Through the local enterprise office. So I think what is best is to reach out to your local enterprise office, and they could, you know, they will guide you and give you the advice, and you can move from there. Mm. That was my journey, my path, from the business sense, business point of view.
4: Yeah, and it seems to be going amazing. You know, you were saying you held the mini workshop over the weekend. Mm-hmm. Do you have any plans for a full workshop to be held, or are you holding more full workshops?
20: I have actually started. I started the first one in Killashi, and then I went on to Cadeen Hotel. I'm doing more in Cadeen. Mm. They've been very supportive of me because I launched First Love in Cadeen Hotel on the 16th of October. And I made 100 pieces of the 10 mil First Love perfumes, thinking that I could stretch that all the way up to Christmas, but it sold out in a month.
4: Wow.
20: So yeah, it's a nice problem to
4: have. Again, you had to have a lot more. Were you thinking, where do I get more stock from? I have to make so many more.
20: Yeah, and it's not just about making, like, you know, because you have to macerate it for at least a month. So I didn't have enough stock to sell because I made them, but I had to let it sit for a while.
4: Yeah.
20: No, I would not release something that is not fully, you know, ready. That was the start of it. It validated what I was doing. And so the launch recently on the weekend was also a little sneak preview of the second perfume that is coming out soon.
4: Mm.
20: And that's called Unwritten. So it's like a story. I build these three perfumes like a trilogy.
4: Oh.
20: For me, it's like a women's journey.
4: Mm.
20: So you have First Love, that innocence of it, and the second one, it's going to be called Unwritten. So that would be the sense of adventure, which we all have that. And the last one, a little bit cheeky on my part there, it's going to be called Forbidden Love.
4: Oh.
20: Yes, I get that all the time. And why not, you know, because we should celebrate it, isn't it? We have that innocence in us, that sense of adventure, and a little bit of what's the word I should put it in nicely since I'm on air.
4: Since it's an early morning show, we'll keep it PG.
20: Yeah. So it's just a mystery, I suppose you can say, you know. But it's up to your own interpretation. And that's what my tagline is: compose your own story.
4: Yeah.
20: You know, so you're there to compose your own story. And first love does not mean it's a romantic love. It could be, you know, whatever memories that evokes in you when you're using it. And interesting enough, I actually have recently a lot of men who likes first love.
4: Yeah. So, okay, so it can be used for anyone who likes.

0: And yeah, so they can reach me through this true address. And and I have one workshop coming up on the 12th of July.
1: Okay.
0: At the Cadian Hotel, and it's again a very intimate group, because no more than 10 people.
1: Hmm.
0: And that way, I think it's a better experience for the guests. I will look at hosting the mini ones as well. I'm looking into that. And we will also be at the Taste of Kildare. So I will have my stand at Taste of Kildare, as well as the Dalkey Lobster Festival. So
1: very busy over the next few months. But that is great to have, yes. Eileen. You know, big congratulations your business and for joining us this morning. Thank you so much for taking the time and for bringing little bags in. And we'll definitely be smelling them off here as well.
0: Can I just quickly say something?
1: Yes, of course.
0: That's a customer that I met last year. She's a Japanese lady, and she's actually listening from Japan. So I would like to give a shout out to her. She shared her story with me that she has never worn perfume before until she got First Love, and she just loved it.
1: Wow.
0: So thank you very much, Kay.
1: Huge for yourself to know that you're someone's first perfume.
0: Yes, it is. Just, you know, it means a lot to me.
1: Oh, and I'm sure it means a lot to her as well. But shout out to Japan listening, the listener over there listening this morning. But Eileen, thank you so much for joining us in studio, for letting listeners know about what else is to come with your business. Again, holding that workshop 12th of July at the Cadian Hotel, also having a stall at the Taste of Kildare in August. Eileen Tan, thank you so much for joining us in studio this morning. And that is where we take our leave for this morning's Kildare Today Show. Big thanks to you at home for listening, sending your messages in and listening. And a big thanks to Emma O'Connor on production. As always, we'll be back same time tomorrow morning between 9 and 11. John Dunn is not up in today. Vicky Martin will be doing the show the 11 to 3, so she'll keep you entertained for the next few hours. We'll chat to you live from 9 tomorrow.
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9: Good morning, I am Daniel Maher. At least 17 people are now confirmed dead following an overnight Russian attack on Kyiv. A further 90 were injured, including children, paramedics and ambulance drivers. A national day of mourning has been announced for tomorrow, with Ukraine's foreign minister urging allies to send air defence systems. Events for the Irish presidency of the EU will move to Cork today. The European Commission President Ursula von der Leyen and her team of commissioners will visit UCC over the next 2 days. It comes after Taoiseach Micheál Martin met with Volodymyr Zelensky yesterday. He told the Ukrainian president an investigation into Limerick's Alganish alumina plant and whether it's ultimately supplying the Russian war machine is nearly complete.
10: We had a good discussion on that specific issue in the bilateral that we just had, and I explained to Volodymyr that we are coming to the completion of an investigation, so we get the full facts surrounding the entirety of this issue.
9: A woman

0: helped the victims of the Parnell Square attack says she first heard screaming before seeing a knife. Yesterday, 52-year-old Riyad Bouchaker was found guilty of 8 charges, including the attempted murder of 3 children on November 23rd of 2023. Siobhan Carney, who was attending the nearby Stardust inquest, ran across the road as the stabbings were happening.
1: You know, my team was get the Garda here and get the ambulance here as quick as we could and get the knife away. And, you know, when the knife was getting put away, I heard somebody else shout, "There's another one with a knife." And I thought, oh. You know, I kind of hunkered down and looked at people's hands to see, was there another knife coming?
0: The government has faced renewed calls to pull its support for Ireland to play Israel in the Football Nations League later this year. The game, which was due to be played in Dublin in October, has now been moved to Serbia. Sinn Féin says the government needs to make it clear it won't support the match going ahead, but Foreign Affairs Minister Helen McEntee says they're supporting the FAI's position in playing the game.
2: Ireland has led. You mightn't agree with me, you mightn't believe that, but Ireland has led and we are leading. And I would say that the FAI is leading in that regard as well. They have made their position very clear and I support the position that they've taken. I support the views that they have, but that is the position that they have taken. It's not the position that UEFA as a whole have taken.
0: And Social Democrats TD for Kildare North, Aidan Farrelly, has asked the public to engage with the Castletown Donnacumper Master Plan. He is urging members of the public in Selbridge, Leixlip and further afield to engage in a public consultation process to develop a master plan for the two areas. Speaking exclusively to KFM News, he gave this update.
3: The OPW are expecting to appoint a consultant to begin that public consultation process for Castletown and also Donnacumper. I'm urging communities and groups now to prepare and let's get ready to put those ideas forward to the OPW and the Minister for what we should see come to pass in Castletown and Donnacumper.
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0: Tonight in the Hanlon Concrete Senior Football League Division 4 Shield Final, Castle Mitchell play Ballykelly in Mangard Park. Throw-in is at 7.45. Last night in the World Cup round of 32, England came from 1-0 down to defeat DR Congo 2-1. Belgium overcame Senegal 3-2 after extra time, while the USA defeated Bosnia-Herzegovina 2-0 in the overnight game. Later on, Spain play Austria at 8 p.m, Portugal play Croatia at midnight, and Switzerland play Algeria at 4 a.m. Ireland head coach Andy Farrell has included both Keane and Sam Prendergast from Suncroft in his team for Saturday's Nations Championship opener against Australia in Sydney. Naas's Jamie Osborne also starts. Also in rugby, the Ireland under-20s will look to bounce back from opening day defeat at the World Cup Championship in Georgia. Kickoff is at 12:30. Leinster Rugby have confirmed that Joey Carberry will return to the province ahead of the new season. The Athy man had previously played for the province until 2018. In tennis, defending women's champion Iga Swiatek is among those in second round action on day 4 at Wimbledon. The third seed takes on Karolina Pliskova on centre court this lunchtime. Second seed Elena Rybakina will take on American Katie McNally in the evening match. In the men's draw, French Open champion Alexander Zverev is up against Valentin Royer of France. Yesterday, Jannik Sinner, Aryna Sabalenka and Novak Djokovic all safely progressed to the third round. And Padraig Harrington begins his bid for a third title in 5 years at the US Senior Open in Ohio today. He tees off his opening round just before 25 past 1 Irish time. KFM Sport with Joe Mallon Motors, Salins Road, Naas, joemallonmotors.ie.
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0: A mix of sunny spells and scattered cloud this morning. Highest temperatures of 17 to 20 degrees.
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See you here, Uncle Dears, KFM, the best music, local news, sport and more. Good afternoon to you. It is Vicky Martin in for John Dunn today to cover the 11 to 3 show. He's off gallivanting somewhere. Hope he's doing something fun with his day. So loads planned for you today. I'm very excited that I've landed in here today, and we have Yvonne in with us for the green room. So get all your gardening questions into me. Probably one of my favourite things to do down here in KFM is the green room. Great fun. We're also going to be hitting the road today as well. The KFM road crew are out and about. I'll tell you a little bit more about that later on. And just lots of crack that we're going to have today. You know, I like to get a little bit mischievous when I come into the studio here. Get your texts into me. Let me know how your day is going. 0833 97 97 97. And yeah, we'll just have a bit of crack today, so we will. But first, here's your man. He played the other day in the UK and he jogged to his gig. I don't know how I feel about that. Just get the bus, Harry. Plenty of money. It's KFM.

0: Lil Nas, Billy Ray Cyrus, a classic. Country's having a bit of a moment at the moment, isn't it? And Ella Langley and all those kinds of the singers. Big gigs at the moment. If you like your music country, don't forget Liam is here tonight with K Country from 8 o'clock. So that's definitely the show you want to be listening out for. And just after the break, though, we're going to be heading across to the green room. So if you've got any gardening questions, do get your questions into me. 083 97 97 97. And we'll learn together after the break here on KFM.
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1: Okay, you're back on the 11 to 3 show. Vicky Martin here, doing my very best to fill in for John Dunn, as I said, out gallivanting, or maybe he's out doing the garden. I'm very excited. As I said, I always love when I land in here and I get to do the green room. Yvonne is live in studio with me, as she is. We were just talking about that. No rest for the wicked, Yvonne.
2: No rest for the wicked. Oh, at gardening, you don't get any rest. And you have to plan in advance all the time, you know. That's, John is definitely out gardening at the moment. I just know he is.
1: I can feel it. I just see him there in the gloves, yeah. the flowery gloves down there, digging in, getting the soil ready.
2: Oh, he is. He's hard at it. Yeah, well, stick at it now, John. That's a great day for gardening. And you won't get overheated. It's flipping freezing out there. Well, it's not freezing, but it was 13 degrees. I mean, you get that in November.
1: Yeah, it was dropped. There's a sort of mugginess out there.
2: Now the only problem is with your gardening, all the plants that you have in your containers, like window boxes and hanging baskets and that, they've all filled the containers now with roots at this stage, right?
1: Right.
2: So they run out of water really quickly. So even if you get it bucketing down rain, it's no good to them.
1: Right.
2: Yeah. Have to put about, you'd be watering them nearly every evening, or certainly every second evening, but you have to soak them until the water is coming out the bottom of the basket, not that it's flowing off the top of it,
1: coming out the bottom.
2: Yeah,
1: because this is the thing I do, I tend to drown them.
2: Yeah, you need to drown them. Yeah, well, yeah. you couldn't overwater in the bedding plants in, or any of these, the summer stuff in the window boxes are hanging. You couldn't overwater a window box or hanging basket at the moment.
1: Right, so you just pump the water
2: into
1: them.
2: Keep going.
1: And that is the main thing. Like, I've a load of questions. I actually don't even think I'll get through all these questions that we have, right? But I've a load of questions in, and a lot of them are related to the weather, because it's just so hot. It's unusually hot, and we all know that, and we're just trying to keep the plants alive. One question came in from Joyce Munro from Nace, and she said, can she still divide and move plants in the summer? Or is it too risky with the weather?
2: It depends on what you're dividing. No, generally speaking, you wouldn't divide in summer unless you really, really, really have to. Now, the weather is not, I mean, we're down to, as I say, it was 13 degrees in my car this morning. That's not, it was 36 this day last week.
1: Wow. You know? There's a difference.
2: So there's a huge difference. But, I mean, that's Irish weather for you. You could get four seasons in one day. We're well used to it. Unless you really have to divide something at this time of the year,
1: I wouldn't.
2: You know, I mean, it might be, say you're moving house and you wanted to bring something very special with you. Now, you'd soak it really well, cut it right back, move a small bit of it and keep it in a pot or something and pot it up, you know. But generally speaking, no.
1: Leave it enough alone.
2: Oh, yeah, you wouldn't. You'd move them when they're asleep in winter.
1: Yeah, so a lot of this is about soaking stuff, keeping it nice and fed and wet and everything, even if you think it's not.
2: The thing about it is people go on holidays.
1: Yes.
2: So now what happens to your window boxes and your hanging baskets? Mm. Well, the very best way to mind your window boxes and hanging baskets and all these kind of things when you're away is to get the neighbour to do it.
1: Yes.
2: That is the very best
1: way. Ideal.
2: Now, secondly, after that, you sort of set up a semi-irrigation system. If you've got a great big bucket of water, you can do a capillary action system. I know this sounds very complicated.
1: It does sound very scientific.
2: Heavy cotton or, you know, torn off bit of cotton t-shirt or something, very, very thin strip, down into the bucket of water and bring it across to your basket and stick it down into the soil.
1: Mm-hmm.
2: Take the basket down and try and keep them in a shaded place, you know, or the window boxes. Take them down from where they are, put them in a shaded place, and then have a big sort of container of water beside them with these strips of cotton going from the bottom of the bucket into the container. And as the soil gets dry in the containers, you'll get this capillary action. It'll suck the water from the bucket in. Just basic.
1: I'll have to get you to do a demonstration of that on Instagram now. It'll be a learn with Yvonne, and we'll do all the scientific business.
2: Yeah, the easiest way is to get the neighbours to do it if you can.
1: And if you have a good old neighbour, get them to water
2: Yeah.
1: I'm the kind of neighbour, though, I think, Yvonne, you wouldn't want watering their plants, because I'd probably end up killing them while you're away on the day. People would rather leave them out in the sun to take their chances.
2: Okay.
1: But come here, I've another question in here about these glorious, glorious roses. And this came in from Mary Moran. She said, thanks in advance. Should I have this standard rose in the garden? I pruned it into shape last March. It's now in full flower. So my question is, what should I do with it? I obviously can't cut it back now, but after it flowers.
2: Have you a picture there?
1: I have the picture.
2: Can I get the glasses on? Hold on now.
1: And it's beautiful. Look at it.
2: Turn it another bit. I can't see it. Oh, it's a standard rose.
1: She said, yeah.
2: Okay. It looks like the It looks like one of the carpet rose varieties.
1: Right.
2: And yes, they can be grown in all sorts of ways. They're grown as, they're called ground cover rose. They're not really, they grow to about 3 foot high or so, or they can grow bigger. But it's a fabulous rose in full flower. Now, as the bunches of flowers fade, sometimes if you get rain or you get heavy wind, it'll decimate them.
1: Okay.
2: Right? But as they fade, cut off the bunches of flowers and try and cut down a bit, cut down about 2 or 3 where the leaves come out on the branch, cut down by about 2 or 3 leaves on the side, and it'll encourage it to produce more flowers after that flush has gone.
1: That's incredible. Yeah.
2: So you've got, just kind of nipping away. It's called deadheading. So you take away the dead flowers when they're finished. You do it with a lot of stuff, and it does help to continue the flowering.
1: And would she do that now, or would she leave that until the weather changes?
2: As the flowers fade, you can do it on a continual basis. You know,
1: right?
2: So if one bunch of flowers fades, she cut off that bunch of flowers and go down. You know, go down a bit on the stem and try and encourage another growth
1: and just keep it. Yeah. There you go. I hope that.
2: So deadheading, all important for roses and a lot of other stuff as well. Keep your plants deadheaded.
1: Deadheaded. And another question here from Marie in Rathcoole. She says, "Hi Yvonne, my rambling roses are covered in mildew." Now, I've had this problem with roses. What should I treat them with?
2: Yeah, some roses, especially some of the old-fashioned roses, are very prone to mildew. Not a lot you can do. You can use Rose Clear. There is a Rose Clear Plus, I think, out there. Rose Clear Ultra or something like that it's called. It's quite good for all these kind of things. It's about the only thing you can spray on them. Keep them well watered.
1: Okay.
2: When you get very, very dry, if it's powdery mildew, it's very dry conditions that. So if it's on a very sunny, dry wall, try and keep them well watered. Remove the worst of the mildewy leaves to try and get the look on. But keep them well watered and well fed, and they should grow through it.
1: And they should grow through it. Yeah. So they'll survive. Yeah. It's not the end of the world.
2: No, it's not the end of the world, but it's very unsightly, and it does deplete the energy in the rose. So if you can get a bit of Rose Clear on as well, that'd be great.
1: That'd be great. Okay. And I did actually, there was a couple of other questions there that you've answered about the mildew. So it must be the hot weather that's inducing that on the roses.
2: Yeah, Yeah, as opposed to, generally speaking, at this time of the year, we're talking about black spot on roses.
1: Right.
2: Because that's damp weather problem.
1: Right.
2: So if you get a very damp summer, you'll get loads of black spot on roses. You get a very dry weather, you get powdery mildew.
1: The powdery mildew.
2: Yeah.
1: Okay.
2: And there you are now.
1: Here's a great question now for people really leaning into the gardening. What climbing plants work well for a southwest facing pergola?
2: Loads of plants.
1: Sounds like a question on the leaving cert.
2: It could well be the botany section. Yeah. The biology paper. Let's get a couple of climbers in there. Yeah. Loads of climbers. The world is your oyster. Southwest facing is just about ideal, you know, because you're getting sunlight during the day and right through to the evening, and you're not getting frost in the morning on them. So it's ideal. But to get a continuum of flowering, you could have an early flowering clematis. Now, the Montana or Montana Rubens, they're the very early ones. Now, the problem with them is they grow very, very, very vigorously. But you can cut back hard after flowering.
1: Right.
2: You could put in a wisteria as well. Again, grows quite vigorously, so be careful and keep it well pruned. Mm. And then you could go for something evergreen like the Trachylospermum jasminoidis, the star jasmine it's known
1: as. Star jasmine, yeah.
2: Yeah, you know that one, don't you?
1: Yeah, I actually do.
2: Do you?
1: Yes, I recognise that one. Because I was looking for creepers to go up the wall in my mother's house, and she's at the back, and someone said the evergreen, the star jasmine.
2: The star jasmine.
1: And it's stunning.
2: It's absolutely lovely.
1: Yeah, yeah.
2: Again, and it does require sun.
1: It
2: does require sun, you know, and out of frosty conditions.
1: Yeah.
2: So between maybe a late clematis then for flowering in August, September time. So if you've got good bit of space and you've sort of 4 legs on your pergola, you could have a star jasmine, you could have a wisteria, and you could have 2 different clematis.
1: Wow,
2: so then you'd have colour right through the summer.
1: That'd be gorgeous, wouldn't
2: it'd be
1: it?
2: Lovely.
1: You know, when they all flower together, it'd be like a little, like the secret garden.
2: It'd be gorgeous.
1: Stunning.
2: Absolutely lovely.
1: Yeah,
2: you know, but just remember that the early clematis needs heavy pruning after flowering, and the wisteria needs probably pruning twice a year. But other than that, you'd be grand.
1: Yeah, and just looking after them. So before I let you go now, just in terms, because the weather is just on everyone's minds, especially if the garden, and you're looking, the plants are like your babies, you've got to look after them. What would be like your top 3 tips in the severe heat for any like keeping the plants alive, looking after them? What simple things that we
2: water,
1: can do?
2: Water, water, water, water, water. They're the three things. And water, don't water during the day. It'll all evaporate off. Water in the evening. Save any water from your kitchen. You know, the water from the veggies or anything you have in the kitchen.
1: Right.
2: Use that water because they're probably, we'll get a couple more hot days and there'll be a hose pipe ban. That'll be the next thing.
1: We won't be able to do anything.
2: So try and save water if you can. You know, put in a water butt in your garden if you can. It's well worth having. So water, water, water. And keep it. There's not that, the growth has, believe it or not, slowed down on the grass.
1: Okay.
2: It's slowed down a bit. But you do want to keep it, you know, mowed. And dead head. Anything that's flowering, keep them dead headed to encourage more flowers.
1: Fantastic. Great tips there from Yvonne. Thanks so much.
2: Are we done already?
1: We're done already.
2: That was quick, wasn't it?
1: Do you want another question?
2: No, thanks. But if you have one, go on. Take it before we go.
1: It's because we're too busy chatting, you see. That's what's going on. Let's see, because you know why? I am going to take one more just before we go. Because they're flying in here. I can't even keep up. Now,
2: I'll give quick answers.
1: Can you ask Yvonne, is tomato, whichever way you want to say it, tomato? Yes. Tomato feed or all-purpose plant feed, seaweed enriched.
2: Yeah,
1: I couldn't even get through that sentence. Tell us.
2: Is it good? Is that the question?
1: Is it enriched?
2: Yes. Any of these tomato foods, they're high in potash. Yes, for bedding plants, for tomatoes, for anything that fruits or flowers, excellent.
1: Wow. Okay, that's a great one. Now, let's have a look. Madeline in Newbridge, what did she say? Oh, okay, another photograph. Right. We cut down the shrub. It got out of hand, grew so big, don't know the name. Green leaves, little white flowers, two pictures. This is what it looks like.
2: Can you zoom in on the one with the leaves on it?
1: Do we know what this is? I feel like we're doing some sort of TV.
2: It looks like an Escalonia Gold Brian. If it's meant to be evergreen, it's an Escalonia Gold Brian, I think. Cut back all the dead timber, let it grow on from the base again. It seems to be recovering very well.
1: Wow. There you go.
2: I think it's Escalonia Gold Brian. It's the yellow leaves on it. But
1: Yvonne, that's why they pay the big money, isn't it?
2: I get paid a fortune for this programme.
1: Well, there you go.
2: Clem.
1: She knows everything about the flowers and she's even able to identify a plant from a photograph. You'd be great in a lineup situation as long as they were all plants.
2: Exactly. Exactly.
1: Come here. Thanks so much for coming in.
2: Welcome.
1: I had a ball with you in studio today and I learned a little something every time you come in.
2: Good.
1: Thanks so much, Yvonne. Chat to you soon.
2: Bye-bye.
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on Kildare's KFM, the best music, local news, sport and more. Kingfisher there. And if you like your music Irish and homegrown, be sure to check out our very own Emma O'Connor's Irish Music Scene programme, where she brings you all the best, latest and greatest Irish artists directly to you, and lets you know what's happening in the Irish music scene around the country. And plenty more to come from me. Gonna throw on a little bit of Luke Combs. Then I might consider doing a nostalgia Who Am I quiz, because everybody's looking for one. See how we go. It's KFM.

Gautier here, Uncle Dare's KFM, somebody that I used to know. Just coming up to 12 o'clock, we're going to quick break for news, weather and all the updates from the newsroom. And when I come back then, we'll be playing our 90s nostalgia Who Am I quiz that you've been so gallantly vying for on the messages here. Our man Jason and the road crew will be out and about as well around half 12. And I'll also be telling you about our very exciting

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6: Good afternoon, it's 12 o'clock, I'm Daniel Maher. Tributes have been paid to a teenager who died following an e-scooter collision in Carlow Town on Monday night. Yanis Gergercic Ozles died after he and his friend fell from an e-scooter on Carpenter's Way. The second teenager involved in the incident was treated at the scene. Yanis's funeral arrangements will be announced tomorrow afternoon. It was one of two serious e-scooter collisions to happen this week, with another teenager sustaining serious injuries following a crash in Portmarnock in Dublin on Monday. At least 17 people are now confirmed dead following an overnight Russian attack on Kyiv. A further 90 were injured, including children, paramedics and ambulance drivers. A national day of mourning has been announced for tomorrow, with Ukraine's foreign minister urging allies to send air defence systems. Events for the Irish presidency of the EU will move to Cork today. The European Commission President Ursula von der Leyen and her team of commissioners will visit UCC over the next 2 days. It comes after Taoiseach Micheál Martin met with Volodymyr Zelensky yesterday. He told the Ukrainian president an investigation into Limerick's Auganish alumina plant and whether it's ultimately supplying the Russian war machine is nearly complete.
7: We had a good discussion on that specific issue in the bilateral that we just had, and I explained to Vladimir that we are coming to the completion of an investigation so we get the full facts surrounding the entirety of this issue.
6: The HSE says there will be no changes to home support and home care services in Kildare, Dublin or wider regions in Leinster. It follows concern over an internal email suggesting tighter controls on the provision of these services. The HSE says that guidance has now been withdrawn and the existing system for assessing and prioritising patients will remain in place. Sending a voice note into this morning's Kildare Today show was Ciara Dunn, a full-time carer for her son Sam.
8: These internal circulars are concerning. We've seen this before with the reduction in SNA allocations. A quiet internal move, no consultation, and families and schools left to find out after the fact. The fact that this circular happened at all tells you something. It tells you this area is actively being looked at for cuts, for controls, for whatever word they want to use this time. Withdrawing one memo doesn't mean the intention behind it has gone away.
6: And Social Democrats TD for Kildare North, Aidan Farrelly, has asked the public to engage with the Castletown Donnacomper Master Plan. He is urging members of the public in Selbridge, Leixlip and further afield to engage in a public consultation process to develop a master plan for the two areas. Speaking exclusively to KFM News, he gave this update.
9: The OPW are expecting to appoint a consultant to begin that public consultation process for Castletown and also Donnacomper. I'm urging communities and groups now to prepare and let's get ready to put those ideas forward to the OPW and the Minister for what we should see come to pass in Castletown and Donnacomper.
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6: Tonight in the Hanlon Concrete Senior Football League Division 4 Shield Final, Castle Mitchell play Ballykelly in Mangard Park. Throw-in is at 7.

0: 45. Last night in the World Cup round of 32, England came from 1-0 down to defeat DR Congo 2-1. Belgium overcame Senegal 3-2 after extra time, while the USA defeated Bosnia-Herzegovina 2-0 in the overnight game. Later on, Spain play Austria at 8 p.m, Portugal play Croatia at midnight, and Switzerland play Algeria at 4 a.m. Tottenham have confirmed the signing of West Ham midfielder Mateus Fernandes for £85 million. The 21-year-old joins on a 6-year deal, while Sandro Tonali is expected in North London today for a medical ahead of a potential move from Newcastle. Ireland head coach Andy Farrell has included both Keane and Sam Prendergast from Suncroft in his team for Saturday's Nations Championship opener against Australia in Sydney. Nace's Jamie Osborne also starts. Also in rugby, the Ireland under-20s will look to bounce back from an opening day defeat at the World Cup Championship in Georgia. Kickoff is at 12:30. Leinster Rugby have confirmed this morning that Joey Carberry will return to the province ahead of the new season. The Athy man had previously played for the province until 2018. In tennis, defending women's champion Iga Swiatek is among those in second round action on day 4 at Wimbledon. The third seed takes on Karolina Pliskova on centre court this lunchtime. Second seed Elena Rybakina will play the American Katie McNally in the evening match. In the men's draw, French Open champion Alexander Zverev is up against Valentin Royer of France. And Padraig Harrington begins his bid for a third title in 5 years at the US Senior Open in Ohio today. He tees off his opening round just before 25 past one Irish time. KFM Sport with Joe Mallon Motors, Sallins Road, Naas. joemallonmotors.ie.
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0: A mix of sunny spells and scattered cloud this afternoon, but staying mostly dry as the afternoon progresses. Highest temperatures of 17 to 20 degrees.
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On the 10-3 show, Vicky Martin in for John Dunn, and we're having such crack, and plenty more where that came from. I'm just about to do my first instalment of my Nostalgia Who Am I quiz, just because you asked so nicely. I'm definitely going to do it for you. So how it works is I give you like a Who Am I type of questions, and then what you're going to do is you're going to get on our zip line. If you like that, I'm going to tell you a little bit more about that in a minute. 0833 97 97 97, and you're going to tell me who it is, all right? So this is, it's a fictional character from a very, very popular 90s show. So here's what I'm going to do. Actually, the first clue, I think I just give it away. So maybe I won't do that. I love my skateboard. I say, eat my shorts. Who am I? Get on our zip line there and let me know if you think you know who that is. Zip it, Donaghy at Donaghy Forest Park is a brand new forest adventure, and we're going to be there this Saturday as it opens, and it's great crack and lots of fun. So stay with me and I'm going to give you all the information for that.

0: Macy Gray with her classic I Try here at Uncle Dare's KFM. See, that's why I love KFM so much, because, you know, 1 minute you're bopping along to the latest track from international Irish artists, and then, you know, we throw you up a bop from years gone by. I'm going to tell you, that song came out in 1999, and if you're like me and you keep getting these shocks, like, this happens to me quite frequently. So, like, I'll hear a song, God, that only came out there a couple of years ago. It's 27 years, guys. And I seen a thing online recently that apparently young kids, whatever age bracket that is, are starting to refer to the 1990s as the late 1900s. And I can only tell you how I feel about that. Not happy about it. We're going to take a quick break here on KFM. Back with more bops.
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0: There you go, another nostalgia bop, raking up all sorts of memories for me here. Ella Henderson with Ghost. We're going to take in news headlines now with Emma, and when we come back, I'll tell you who the winner of our nostalgia quiz is here on KFM.
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2: Good afternoon. Coming up in your main news at 1, emergency services say 17 civilians are dead after Russian drone and missile attacks on Kyiv overnight. Tributes have been paid to a teenager who died following an e-scooter collision in Carlow Town on Monday night. Yanis Gergerchich Azals died after he and his friend fell from an e-scooter on Carpenter's Way. The PSNI's chief constable says police are investigating social media posts which have attempted to identify the two victims in the Jeffrey Donaldson case. The former DUP leader was convicted last week of historical sex offences. And PlayStation is going digital only for its titles from 2028. It means the company won't be selling any discs for the console from then. In sport, Ireland head coach Andy Farrell has named his team for Saturday's Nations Championship opener against Australia in Sydney. There are four changes from the side that beat Scotland in the Six Nations back in March. Suncroft brothers Sam Prendergast and Keane Prendergast come into the team with fullback Hugo Keenan starting for Ireland for the first time in over a year. Join me, Emma O'Connor and Daniel Maher, for your main news in sport at 1.

0: Girls Aloud here on Kildare's KFM, the best music, local news, sport and more. And I'm convinced John Dunn, he knew I was coming, but this playlist is deliberate. He knows I love my 90s girl bands, or my noughties girl bands rather. And I do love an L-bop. Girls Aloud. I remember that day. I remember sitting there watching them being put together. And yeah, I still love them. Now, come here to me. I did my little quiz earlier on. As I said, there's no prize for this quiz, just my love and admiration that you got it right. And I have to say, loads, you got it right. Every time I come down here, you just kind of show me how it's done, don't you? So the clues were like, I say, eat my shorts and I'm yellow. I think they were the clues. Tom and Nace got it right. Bart Simpson, obviously. Paul in Kill. Bear Flynn in Moon, he got it right. Like lots. Carl in Newbridge, fair play to you. There you go. It was the one and only Bart Simpson. And do you remember Bart's song that he had out? Have a little listen to this. I go down the rabbit hole every now and again. Do you remember? We're going to have a little click. There he is. Bart Simpson. Do the Bart, man. You ready?
1: Just a couple of weeks. Yeah, pretty deep. Homer was yelling, Mom was too, because I put mothballs in the beef.
0: There you go. I do you know something? Laughing away to myself here in studio. What a bop he had out. I'm going to be grooving to that all day. On the way after the break, we're going to go Radio Gaga with Queen on KFM.
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0: FM. Miles from Budapest. I wonder how many miles from Budapest we are right now. Answers on a postcard. No, I'm kidding. I'm going to do another installment of our Who Am I nostalgia quiz, only because you're so good at it. And I wonder how quick you'll be to answer this one. It's only for fun. Just, you know, a bit of crack on a Thursday. Here we go. The clues are, I believe I changed pop music. I won an Oscar, Grammy and an Emmy. I'm known by only one name. Could be anyone. Who am I? Get us on the zip line 0833 97 97 97, with thanks to Zipit Dunedin Forest, the adventure that is launching this Saturday. And but you better believe it that we're going to be there, and sending some of our best men and women down there to try it out. I can't wait to see what happens.
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Taylor Swift, Post Malone here on Kildare's KFM. And will they, won't they, rumour to be getting married in Madison Square Garden? Is it tomorrow, Friday? Some people think it might be a hoax. I don't know how I feel about it. I just can't imagine her getting married in such a public venue. Can you? What's your thoughts on it? We'll chat about that and more just after 1 o'clock, and we'll also be finding out what Jason's up to out in the road cruiser for KFM. He's around Maynooth and Leixlip. Don't know what he's up to, but I'm about to find out. We're going to take a quick break, get an update from the news crew, and then I'll be back with you for more. Will they, won't they? Taylor Swift news on KFM.

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4: Good afternoon, I'm Daniel Maher. At least 17 people have been killed and dozens injured in a Russian drone and missile attack on Kyiv. Kremlin spokesman Dmitry Peskov says the overnight strikes had been aimed at military targets. That's despite damage to residential buildings, including the partial collapse of six floors of an apartment block. Military analyst Robert Clark says it seems to be in retaliation over pressure of Russia's receiving on the battlefield.
5: It's classic Russian, and particularly President Putin, operation, which is as soon as Russia are pressed in any meaningful way, they seek to press advantage against the Ukrainian population and wreak terror across cities, which is exactly what they've done.
4: Tributes have been paid to a teenager who died following an e-scooter collision in Carlow town on Monday night. Yanis Gergacic Ozils died after he and his friend fell from an e-scooter on Carpenter's Way. The second teenager involved in the incident was treated at the scene. Yanis's funeral arrangements will be announced tomorrow afternoon. It was one of two serious e-scooter collisions to happen this week, with another teenager sustaining serious injuries following a crash in Portmarnock on Dublin on Monday. Europe's top court has upheld a €4.1 billion fine on Google's parent company Alphabet. The company had appealed the fine to the European Court of Justice. The original penalty was imposed in 2018 by the European Commission over alleged anti-competitive practices in relation to its Android devices. Google says the judgment fails to recognise the significant investment to ensure Android remains open and free. EU Commission spokesperson Ricardo Cardoso says they will take time to analyse today's decision.
6: General Court ruling had largely upheld the Commission's July 2018 decision in the Android case, and you'll remember that that decision had found that Google had abused its dominant position and imposed on Google and Alphabet a fine of €4.3 billion, and the General Court had also reduced that fine to €4.1 billion.
4: Events for the Irish presidency of the EU will move to Cork today. The European Commission President Ursula von der Leyen and her team of commissioners will visit UCC over the next 2 days. It comes after Taoiseach Micheál Martin met with Volodymyr Zelensky yesterday. He told the Ukrainian president an investigation into Limerick's Auganish alumina plant and whether it's ultimately supplying the Russian war machine is nearly complete.
7: We had a good discussion on that specific issue in the bilateral that we just had, and I explained to Volodymyr that we are coming to the completion of an investigation, so we get the full facts surrounding the entirety of this issue.
4: The HSE says there will be no changes to home support and home care services in Kildare, Dublin or wider regions in Leinster. It follows concern over an internal email suggesting tighter controls on the provision of these services. The HSE says that guidance has now been withdrawn and the existing system for assessing and prioritising patients will remain in place. Sending a voice note into this morning's Kildare Today show was Ciara Dunn, a full-time carer for her son Sam.
8: These internal circulars are concerning. We've seen this before with the reduction in SNA allocations. A quiet internal move, no consultation, and families and schools left to find out after the fact. The fact that this circular happened at all tells you something. It tells you this area is actively being looked at for cuts, for controls, for whatever word they want to use this time. Withdrawing one memo doesn't mean the intention behind it has gone away.
4: Litter fines are due to rise from €150 to €250 on the 1st of September. It comes alongside a range of other measures to keep public spaces clean, including a €250,000 fund to provide more dog waste bins and bag dispensers in parks and on beaches. Spokesperson for Irish Business Against Litter, Conor Horgan, says any measure that helps clean up the country is welcome.
9: 250,000 spread across over 30 local authorities works out at about 8,000 per local authority. It's unlikely to be transformative, but if it targets parks and beaches and so forth, it's welcome. And I think it's needed. You know, members of the public are quite exercised about dog fouling. It's not only unsightly, it's unhygienic and is a health hazard, actually.
4: The Dáil has been told the government is engaging intensively with Éireann Éireann and the contractor involved with a €50 million failed rail project. It follows Irish Rail's recommendation.

0: the traffic managed system is terminated due to delays in its delivery. Sinn Féin TD Piers Doherty says taxpayers are footing the bill of something they may never see.
1: But incredibly, the waste doesn't end there with you. We now learn that taxpayers are footing the bill of €100,000 every single week while a decision is made on whether the contract should even be terminated. And on top of that, the government's now spending a further €200,000 simply to find out how this debacle happened in the first place. And the public are rightly asking Taoiseach Dé, when does the waste of public money stop under your government?
0: Taoiseach Simon Harris says the Transport Minister has met with those involved.
2: There's now been a re-baselined programme agreed between Irish Rail, the National Transport Authority and the contractor Indra, and quite rightly an Oireachtas committee scrutinised this issue.
0: The government has faced renewed calls to pull its support for Ireland to play Israel in the Football Nations League later this year. The game, which was due to be played in Dublin in October, has now been moved to Serbia. Sinn Féin says the government needs to make it clear it won't support the match going ahead, but Foreign Affairs Minister Helen McEntee says they're supporting the FAI's position in playing the game.
3: Ireland has led. You mightn't agree with me, you mightn't believe that, but Ireland has led and we are leading. And I would say that the FAI is leading in that regard as well. They have made their position very clear and I support the position that they've taken. I support the views that they have, but that is the position that they have taken. It's not the position that UEFA as a whole have taken.
0: US President Donald Trump has teased he will visit Ireland in September. He appeared on screen with a pre-recorded message at the 4th of July Independence Day celebrations hosted by the US ambassador in the Phoenix Park last night. In it, he reminded the audience that his golf course in Clare is hosting the Irish Open later this year and said, "I think I'm going to come over." Social Protection Minister Derek Cleary says if Donald Trump comes, he will be treated well.
4: Look, he will be welcomed. He's the President of the United States of America. Mm-hmm. We're marking 250 years. But, you know, he could be saying something different by lunchtime. But, you know, the reality is, if he comes, he will be welcomed. Preparations will be made, and I know they'll be very happy in Doombay.
0: Social Democrats TD for Kildare North, Aidan Farrelly, has asked the public to engage with the Castletown Donnacumber Master Plan. He is urging members of the public in Selbridge, Leixlip and further afield to engage in a public consultation process to develop a master plan for the two areas. Speaking exclusively to KFM News, he gave this update.
5: The OPW are expecting to appoint a consultant to begin that public consultation process for Castletown and also Donnacumber. I'm urging communities and groups now to prepare and let's get ready to put those ideas forward to the OPW and the Minister for what we should see come to pass in Castletown and Donnacumber.
0: In business news, the domestic economy grew by 4.7% last year. That figure excludes the activity of multinational sectors. When they are included, the economy is measured by GDP increased by 8%. CSO figures show personal spending on goods and services went up by 2.6%. And finally, in entertainment news, Taylor Swift's wedding celebrations get underway tonight. The superstar singer and fiancé Travis Kelce are understood to be having a rehearsal dinner before tomorrow's main event. Sources have confirmed the couple are tying the knot at New York's legendary Madison Square Garden. The American football player spoke last year about his life with Taylor.
6: Ever since I've been dating Taylor, life has been fun. You know, it's been exciting. Obviously, a lot more eyes, and I accept that, but it's just I'm living life, living on a high, I guess.
0: Still to come are sport, obituaries, and weather.
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10: Good afternoon, I'm Emma O'Connor. Tonight in the Hanlon Concrete LTD Senior Football League Division 4 Shield Final, Castle Mitchell play Ballykelly in Mangard Park with throw-in at 7.45. In Rugby Ireland, head coach Andy Farrell has included both Keane and Sam Prendergast from Suncroft in his team for Saturday's Nations Championship opener against Australia in Sydney. Naas's Jamie Osborne also starts. Leinster Rugby have confirmed this morning that Joey Carberry will return to the province ahead of the new season. The Athy man had previously played for the province until 2018. In soccer, there's more round of 32 action at the World Cup this evening. 2010 winners Spain face Austria in LA from 8 o'clock. Toronto is the setting for Portugal's meeting with Croatia, underway at midnight. Tottenham have confirmed the signing of West Ham midfielder Matheus Fernandes for £85 million. The 21-year-old joins on a six-year deal following his former side's relegation from the Premier League. He may only be Spurs' most expensive signing for a matter of hours. And finally, in golf, Borg Harrington begins his bid for a third title in 5 years at the US Senior Open in Ohio today. The Dubliner tees off his opening round just after 25 past one Irish time. On the PGA Tour, Seamus Power is among the field for the John Deere Classic in Illinois. The Waterford golfer gets his campaign underway at 2:15. KFM Sport with Joe Mallam Motors, Sallins Road, Naas. JoeMallamMotors.ie.
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0: KFM has been informed of the following deaths. John Peter Kay, Kilmeague and formerly of the United Kingdom. Des Moore, Enfield. The funeral arrangements are as follows. John Peter Kay, Hillview, Kilmeague and formerly of Fullwood, Preston, Lancashire, United Kingdom. Predeceased by his partner Joyce, deeply regretted by his sons Tony and Martin and extended family. Reposing at Glennon's funeral home, Allenwood, on Friday from 4 p.m, concluding with prayers at 6 p.m. Removal on Saturday morning to arrive at Newlands Cross Crematorium for cremation service at 12 noon. Cremation service will be live streamed on dctrust.ie. Des Moore, Kilmore, Enfield, predeceased by his parents Mary Ellen and John and his sister Marie. Deeply regretted by his sister Celine, brothers Noel and John, and extended family. Reposing at Larkin's funeral home, Eden Derry, today from 5 p.m. to 7 p.m. with rosary at 7 p.m. Funeral mass on Friday at 11 a.m. in the Church of the Holy Family, Kilshenroe, followed by cremation in Newlands Cross Crematorium at 1 p.m. Funeral mass will be live streamed on CarburyParish.ie. Cremation service will be live streamed on DCTrust.ie. Suvnus August Shiachan Dove. 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
0: Staying dry this afternoon with a mix of cloud and sunny spells with cloud clearing later on, as well as light to moderate westerly winds. Highest temperatures of 17 to 22 degrees.
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0: Ireland here on Kildare's KFM, one of my favourite Irish bands and some of the nicest guys in the business. I can tell you that firsthand. Picture this. So before we went for the break, we did have a nostalgia quiz going on, and you're struggling a bit, struggling a small bit, let me see. So I've won an Oscar, a Grammy and an Emmy. I'm known by one name. I believe I changed pop music forever. You're not getting it. You're looking for an extra clue. What could I give you that would not give the game away? Okay, she famously said, and there you go, there's one clue. She famously said in an interview back in the 90s, her mother once told her, "Why don't you just marry a rich man to look after you?" And she said, "Ma'am, I am the rich man." 0833 97 97 97. 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

0: here on KFM, reminding us, even when you think it's over, it's not over. Because we know how to hold a grudge, us women. I'm joking. Am I really? Anyway, where am I gone? John and Newbridge. Mary and Lucan. Geraldine. Cher was the answer. The last clue gave it away. She is the rich man. Would you love to be as cool as Cher just for even 5 minutes? Although I don't think I'd be able to handle that level of coolness, to be honest with you. I think I'd be too overwhelmed. Anyway, speaking of being cool, the KFM road cruiser, the big yellow bus, is out on the road all this week. And our man at the match, Jason Collins, my old college sparring buddy, he's out on the road at the moment. And we're going to head across to Jason to find out, where are you and what exactly are you doing?
1: That's right, Vicky. We're out and about once again on our whistle stop tour of County Kildare, travelling the length and breadth of County Kildare. Today we have brought the K Cruiser, the big yellow fun bus as it's known, to Leixlip, and we'll be heading on to Maynooth a little later on. It's a great opportunity to meet the listeners of KFM. So if you see the big yellow fun bus, do pop over, do say hello. We'd love to meet you, and we'd also be meeting up with several of the businesses that support KFM as well, and very much looking forward to that. So stay tuned. We'll be back in touch very shortly, and we'll be coming to you from your neck of the woods in County Kildare.
0: Thanks so much for that, Jason. We'll head back across to you as soon as we can a bit later on. If you see him out on the road, go up and give him lacquery and tell him Vicky sent

0: voices back to back there on KFM. Lewis Capaldi and our own Dermot Kennedy. What a vocal. Haunting is the only word to describe Dermot Kennedy. Incredible stuff. Okay, let's do another Who Am I quiz, just because we love them and you're really good at them. And it's good fun. Okay, here you go. How are you doing? I love sandwiches. I was one of six friends living in New York. If you think you know who it is, get on our Zip It line. It's 0833 97 97 97.
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1: Ho.
0: Hey, and I still get it wrong. I still say hey ho. Just wouldn't be like me to get things back the front. Anyway, a man who doesn't get anything back the front is our Jason Collins. He's out in the road in Leakslip at the moment, getting on the ground, chatting to the listeners of KFM and finding out what they're up to. And I can tell you, Jason, I think you might be in one of my favourite places out there in Leakslip.
2: That's right, Vicky. It is Jason Collins and Kildare's KFM. We're out and about today. We're in Leakslip, somewhere that's I know very well. Sure, I'm from Lucan myself, just down the road.
0: You're a local.
2: Used to pop up to Leakslip many a time, many moons ago, to go to Rockefeller's back in the day. Now, I'm standing beside Eileen Hyland. Eileen is the owner of Eileen's Bakes and Brews, a lovely coffee shop that we've just popped into. Now, we did want to meet with the listeners of KFM, and we wanted to meet the businesses as well that are around County Kildare. Eileen, you're very welcome to Kildare's KFM. This is your first time, is it, to talk on the radio?
3: Yes, it is.
2: Now tell me this, how many years are you in business and how many years are you here in Leakslip?
3: We're on our fifth year in business and yeah, it's going great.
2: Happy days. I can see it's very busy in there, so that's a great sign, isn't it?
3: Yes.
2: Coffee's the way to go, isn't it? Everybody loves their coffee.
3: Loves the coffee and loves our coffee in particular.
2: Well, there you go. And what's, here's a question for you, what's a person's favourite bun or cake? I know...
3: Lemon cake. We bake all our cakes in our own kitchen, and lemon cake, jam and coconut cake, two favourites.
2: There you have it. And in terms of coffees now, I'm a flat white man myself. What's your most popular coffee?
3: Probably cappuccino, but a flat white with a bit of chocolate powder is called an Eileen special because that's what I drink.
2: Lovely. Now, Eileen's a very glamorous lady here. We'll share a picture of herself. She's being waved at by her customers here. Eileen, I know you're 5 years in business. We wish you continued success. And I can see, as I said, it is quite busy in there as well. Are you open Monday to Friday?
3: Monday to Saturday, 9 till 3.
2: No problem at all. And did you want to say hello to anybody who might be listening in? Anybody who might know you from County Kildare?
0: Do the show outside.
3: Hi, everyone who knows me and everyone I know.
2: And I'm sure that's loads of people. Eileen, it was a pleasure talking to you, and thanks very much for letting us come in and having this quick chat with you. Thank you very much, Eileen.
3: Thank you very much. Thank you.
0: Thanks so much for that, Jason. And Eileen, I know you as well because I'm always in your coffee shop, and they can confirm they do the most delicious cakes in Eileen's Bakes and Brews, and they do a mean cappuccino as well. I'm a real bandwagon coffee drinker. Cappuccino all the way. Olivia Rodrigo here in KFM.

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0: Ukraine is urging its allies to send air defence systems following massive overnight Russian strikes on the Ukrainian capital of Kyiv. At least 18 people were killed and officials say about 90 people, including children, paramedics and ambulance drivers, were wounded. Ukraine's Air Force says Russia launched 570 air attacks. Tributes have been paid to a teenager who died following an e-scooter collision in Carlow Town on Monday night. Yanis Gergercic Ozals died after he and his friend fell from an e-scooter on Carpenter's Way. The BSNI's chief constable says police are investigating social media posts which have attempted to identify the two victims in the Jeffrey Donaldson case. The former DUP leader was convicted last week of historical sex offences. And PlayStation is going digital only for its titles from 2028. It means the company won't be selling any discs for the console from then. In sport, Ireland head coach Andy Farrell has named his team for Saturday's Nations Championship opener against Australia in Sydney. There are four changes from the side that beat Scotland in the Six Nations back in March. Suncroft brothers Sam Prendergast and Keane Prendergast come into the team with fullback Hugo Keenan starting for Ireland for the first time in over a year. And finally, in weather, dry with a mix of cloud and sunny spells today. Highest temperatures of 17 to 22 degrees.
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talking. Late night talking, Harry Styles here on Kildare's KFM. And I do like a bit of Harry Styles. We played him earlier on. I was saying about him jogging to his gig in Hyde Park. Fairly fit now, I tell you. We are in the middle of our quiz. Like Sandwiches says, how you doing? And lived in New York with all six of us, well, all five of his friends. And I'm asking you, who am I? 0833 97 97 97.

0: here on Kildare's KFM. What a beautiful song. Vicky here with you until about 3 o'clock. Our man out on the road in the big yellow bus today is Jason Collins. He's on his way to his next undisclosed location. He's like the international man of mystery. Looking forward to hearing from him soon. Keep the messages coming in. I can tell you that Philomena Smith, fair play to you. You got our nostalgia Our nostalgia quiz correct. It was, of course, Joey from Friends. You should have known that by the how you doing. We might have time to squeeze one more in before I go, but keep your messages rolling in. A bit of style counsel, though, to keep the train on the tracks after the break here in KFM.
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0: I'm definitely getting giddy now. It's getting towards 3 o'clock. Starting to bop around the studio. Anyway, I did say our international man of mystery is out on the road. Don't know how you feel about being called that, Jason. But he's relocated. He's now in Maynooth. And I believe he's about to have a quick chat with Connor Mortimer, the manager of the Glen Royal Hotel. Is that right, Jason?
1: That's right, Vicky. We're out and about again. We are in Maynooth right now. We're at the Glen Royal Hotel. We are standing right now beside Connor Mortimer. Connor is the manager of the Glen Royal Leisure Centre. Connor, you're very welcome to Kildare's KFM.
2: Thank you very much. Thank you.
1: Now, I'm no stranger to the Glen Royal Hotel. It's a fantastic hotel, and I just can't believe the amount of different things that are going on in here. I know conferencing is a huge thing for the hotel, but also there's a big, big thing that's happened. You're celebrating your first anniversary of the Cryo Clinic.
2: We are. A year old, coming up very soon. Just all about wellness and recovery. Obviously, we have a hyperbaric chamber in here. We have a cryotherapy chamber with some Ibsculpt machines and some compression boots as well, and it's been very successful for the health and wellness of people from all over Kildare. We've had people from all over the country coming up using it for their benefits, sports people, general, you know, visitors, guests in the hotel. So it's been very successful so far, thankfully.
1: Tell me this, as somebody, I know a little bit about hyperbaric chambers, but I'd love to hear from somebody who knows all about them. What's the idea behind it, the logic, the main benefit of it?
2: Look, the biggest thing, I suppose, it's in recovery. I think it's, you know, the simplicity of it is the air we breathe generally is probably 20% clear oxygen, where when you're in the hyperbaric, it's 100% clear oxygen. So obviously it gets oxygen to your cells and damaged sites a lot quicker than normally, which obviously aids recovery. You know, if a guy's in there with cuts, you know, broken bones, you know, older people that have some ailments, you know, and all recovering very, very fast by a number of sessions in the hyperbaric. You know, and for a lot of people as well, it's good for mental health. It's good for mind fog and clarity, and, you know, people, you know, very regular users of it, you know, keeps them sharp pretty much all the time. So it's been hugely beneficial.
1: And how long is the session? How long would somebody spend in there?
2: You'd be in there for about an hour and 30 minutes, give or take, from start to finish, from compression, and then at the end of it is a decompression when the oxygen is let out. But give or take an hour and 10, hour and 15 of with that oxygen dart in it, within it, yeah.
1: And do people have to go in without devices, without anything? Are there strict instructions, or can they just...
2: Yeah, no, you can't bring in phones or any of that kind of stuff in there. We have 4 iPads sitting on the chairs in there, because when the machine comes, the iPads come with it. So basically they know that they're new and the batteries in it are new. If you bring in a phone, the danger is if the battery isn't new in it, then you could have an issue with it. So no, they're not allowed in it, and it's very strict in that aspect.
1: Okay, and in terms of the other features of the leisure centre, I know you've got a fantastic swimming pool. I'm quite busy. The car park is jammers out there, so there's a lot of people in right now getting fit and healthy.
2: Look, yeah, it is, and I think that we have another item in the clinic in terms of the cryotherapy as well, which is obviously very, very popular. It goes down to -130 degrees. I use it myself for recovery from training. You know, I used to use, obviously, back in the day when I was playing football at Mayo as well.
1: You beat me to it, Connor. I was about to say it. That was going to be the last thing. So Connor's a former inter-county player for Mayo, and obviously you're just a couple of weeks. Sunday week, isn't it, the big game?
2: Yeah, Saturday week. We play loud Saturday week. Yeah, it's 50-50. We've had a good year up to this point. That'll be a tough game for us, I think. But, you know, the other side of the draw as well will be very, very tough, Kerry Dublin as well. So there isn't a lot of talk about, I suppose, a lot of people are talking about Loud being favourites now, where a lot of people previously would have had Mayo favourites. So it's 50-50, and it's a game we're very much looking forward to.
1: Well, the best of luck. I've got Mayo relatives, so fingers crossed you guys do well. I did cut across you there. You were talking about that cold, yes. Cold treatment.
2: Yeah, look, it's cryotherapy machine. Goes down to -130 degrees. It's hugely beneficial for anybody that has injuries, anybody who has ailments in terms of walking. It's great for inflammation and obviously recovering after sessions. We've had guys from Dublin. Conor Callan was in here last year a few times. Shane Walsh from Galway. John Heston from Westmeath this year. Young Norris from Meath as well was in there last year. So we've got a lot of county lads using it as well. Because obviously before it was here, you'd have to go to Dublin to use it, or Wexford for that point. So it's a great, I suppose, part of the facility that we have, and it's very, very busy, particularly in the summer months, for a lot of sports people and general people using it.
1: I'm sure it is. It's cutting edge technology here. Really, it's state of the art. Well, thank you very much for allowing us in. This is fascinating to see. I'm going to poke my head in now and have a look. It's a some kit, I have to say. We're going to post a photo and a video of it as well on the KFM social thing. People have to see it to believe it, but it's available, as Conor said, right here in the Glen Royal Hotel. Do come down. If people want to find out more information about it, I'm sure they can ring or go on the website.
2: Yeah, website, it's on the website, the Glen Royal website, or the cryoclinic.ie as well. All the information about the treatments, the benefits of them, how you can book in, or they can phone in or drop in. I mean, we've a lot of locals that come in here and use it as well, so they know where we are, so please God, they'll start coming in all through the summer as well.
1: Absolutely, now they will, because they're hearing it on the radio and they'll be seeing it as well. Thanks very much, Conor Mortimer, and the very, very best of luck Saturday week. I'm sure yous are going to do it, and we're all rooting for you here from Kildare now. Thanks, Conor.
2: No bother, thank you very much.
0: People are just living their best life down the Glen Royal Hotel there. Thanks for that, Jason. I am fascinated by that. We'll have to find out a little bit more about that and bring all the information to you. So there you go, out and about in the streets is our Jason Collins. Your music.

stars with one of my favourite songs, Breathless, playing us out for this 11 to 3 show. Thanks very much for letting me run wild in the studio today. I had a great time. Don't forget, Dave's up next with K Drive, and Jason Collins is still out and about roaming the streets of Maynooth and Leixlip. You just never know when he's going to pop up, when you least expect it. That's what I would think. John Dunn's off gallivanting still. Don't know where he is. We'll have to put a missing persons out from. Again, thanks a mil for letting me hang out with you today. I'll be back when you least expect it. But in the meantime, don't go anywhere, because Dave will be up next, giving you all the updates on the traffic and all the important stuff that I've probably forgotten to do in the last few hours. In the meantime, mind yourself. You're listening to Kildare's KFM. The best music, local news, sports and more. I can confirm that as well. Thanks so much.

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birds of a feather. It's how I feel about me and the KFM listener, because we are birds of a feather. We're all messers. Love those messages that just come in. I realised that I couldn't abandon ship just yet, because I never played Maya's request that she asked me to play, and she worded it so lovely. She said, it's great to hear you on the air. She said, I love having you. And she said, will you play this for me? Because this is her nostalgia bop, and every time she hears it, she's transported back. I thought, I can't leave without playing this for Maya. So I'm definitely going to do that, and I might have one more in me. Then you might get rid of me. Although you never know, because like I just keep showing back up. But we'll definitely get this one on for Maya. And when I think of this song, I just think of Lauren Conrad and Laguna Beach. But that's the kind of person I am. It's Natasha Bedingfield.

song to end the show on. I really am going this time. 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Know who else sang that song? Yeah, the answer to our quiz earlier on. But I will be back sooner rather than later, hopefully. But do not forget, Dave's got you covered. All the traffic, news, updates, and just his beautiful, dulcet tones as well, just to ease the tension when you're sitting in traffic. And that's exactly what you need. He's on the way at 3 o'clock. Enjoy. Stay safe out there. Slán.

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8: Good afternoon. It's 3 o'clock. I'm Daniel Maher. Ukraine's president has cut short a trip to Ireland after a huge

0: The search as part of the investigations into the murders of Jojo Dullard and Deirdre Jacob has ended. Gardaí began the latest search at a disused quarry on the Wicklow-Kildare border on June 15th. Gardaí said they won't be releasing the results of the operation, but they have updated the families of the women. Jojo Dullard and Deirdre Jacob were last seen alive in the 1990s. Tributes have been paid to a teenager who died following an e-scooter collision in Carlow Town on Monday night. Yanis Gergicic Ozzles died after he and his friend fell from an e-scooter on Carpenter's Way. The second teenager involved in the incident was treated at the scene. Yanis's funeral arrangements will be announced tomorrow afternoon. It was one of two serious e-scooter collisions to happen this week, with another teenager sustaining serious injuries following a crash in Portmarnock in Dublin on Monday. Google insists it is focused on continued openness for users, partners and developers. It's responded to a European Court of Justice's decision to uphold a €4.1 billion fine against it. The case centred on alleged anti-competitive practices over its Android devices. EU Commission spokesperson Ricardo Cardoso says they note today's decision.
1: Concerning what we take from the case, well, we will still have to study it carefully. I mean, it is 85 pages of legalese, as you know, which we'll have to go, our experts will have to go through. But certainly, as with all other important court judgments, we will read it carefully, assess it, and then take that input into our ongoing work.
0: And local authorities have been given increased funding to help reduce litter. A €250,000 pot has been made available through the Circular Economy Fund. The investment will help support local councils to reduce litter, including additional dog waste bins and bag dispensers in parks and on benches. A national litter survey found pedestrians are responsible for almost 40% of litter. These people are disappointed when they see rubbish on the streets.
2: I think there's a problem with the return bottles at the moment. There's definitely people rooting in bins and then possibly leaving litter behind.
3: Litter is like a huge problem everywhere. Smell on the street, no matter what time are you passing Grafton Street, the smell on the street from people urinating probably during nighttime.
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0: Tonight in the Hanlon Concrete Senior Football League Division 4 Shield Final, Castle Mitchell play Ballykelly in Mangard Park. Throw-in is at 7.45. Shane O'Donnell has announced his retirement from inter-county hurling at the end of this season. The 2024 Hurler of the Year won two All-Irelands with Clare. Later on in the World Cup, Spain play Austria at 8 p.m, Portugal play Croatia at midnight and Switzerland play Algeria at 4 a.m. Tottenham have confirmed the signing of West Ham midfielder Mateus Fernandes for £85 million. The 21-year-old joins on a six-year deal, while Sandro Tonali is expected in North London today for a medical ahead of a potential move from Newcastle. Ireland head coach Andy Farrell has included both Keane and Sam Prendergast from Suncroft in his team for Saturday's Nations Champion Oper against Australia in Sydney. Naas's Jamie Osborne also starts. Leinster Rugby have confirmed that Joey Carberry will return to the province ahead of the new season. The Athy man had previously played for the province until 2018. In tennis, men's fifth seed Alex de Moor is into the third round at Wimbledon. Sixth seed Taylor Fritz also won in straight sets in his second round match, while second seed Alexander Zverev will be out on the court number one shortly to play Frenchman Valentin Royer. And finally, in golf, defending champion Padraig Harrington has started his bid for a third title in 5 years at the US Senior Open. He's currently even par through five holes in Ohio. KFM Sport with Joe Mallon Motors, Sallins Road Naas, joemallonmotors.ie.
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0: Dry this afternoon with a mix of cloud and sunny spells. Highest temperatures of 17 to 22 degrees.

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3: Homeward Bound. Today, by the way, 2nd of July, 2026, is called I Forgot Day. It is, seriously. I'm not going to forget. Thank you, Vicky, for the 11 to 3, and thank you to Daniel Marr for the news. See? I've ruined the day already, because I didn't forget. Welcome to K-Drive.

Dua Lipa and the wonderful Calvin Harris on K-Drive for Thursday and One Kiss. Great to have you with us for Thursday's programme, 2nd of July. Now, I want to give a warning. Look out. KFM's Jason Collins is about. He's behind you. No, seriously. Jason is out and about in the county and we will be talking to him shortly and we'll find out where he is. So that is coming up this hour. We'll also keep an eye on the traffic and travel. In this hour, by the way, we have a throwback year. It is brilliant. Wait till you hear it. We'll also do the K-Driver listeners survey with the birthday club and as well as that, more of our listeners' choices of one-hit wonders. And much later on, oh yeah, much later on, we'll do our mystery thingy and six-word cinema. Mix that up with the very best of music and you've K-Drive.

0: Everyone's favourite at the moment, all the way from Alabama. The brilliant Ella Langley on K-Drive here Thursday. And that is Choosing Texas. So I did mention, he's behind you. No, he is. Jason Collins is hitting the high roads and the by roads of our wonderful county of Kildare. And he'll be with us a couple of times this hour. So we're going to say right now, a big hi to Jason. I think he's in Maynooth. On the main street, am I right? Am I right, Jason? Let's find out.
1: It's Main Street, and I'm standing outside Sherry Fitzgerald, Brady O'Flaherty Auctioneers. I'm with Eamon O'Flaherty himself. And Eamon, you're very welcome to KFM. Always great to talk to you.
2: Likewise, and you're very welcome to Maynooth today on a vibrant Thursday afternoon here on the Main Street. It's busy as usual, and great to see people out and about.
1: Out and about indeed. It is very, very busy, and it can be tricky to navigate the traffic sometimes, can't it? But once you get used to it, I suppose.
2: Ah, yeah, sure. We're victims of our own success, really, in this town. We've a growing university, nearly 17,000 students here on a daily basis as well, and then the town itself, and we've four or five very good big schools as well in the town. They bring a huge amount of traffic, but it's a vibrant town, a lot happening, and this time of the year, then, the weekends are very busy here with people coming to eat and to dine and to stay a minute, and obviously, the next couple of weekends are going to be very busy with Crow Park. All the people from the west of Ireland and the tenantry come to Maynooth to stay, and in advance are going into Crow Park as well. And that brings other great bit of life to the town and all that as well, you know. But the town is good. It's a good business town, and all the people support the local business in the town, which is very important, you know.
1: It is very important, it is. And sometimes we might drive through a town that's not as busy, but when you come into Maynooth, you just realise it's full on, it's busy, the shops are busy, and there's a lot of footfall.
2: Ah, yeah, and we get a lot of people in from the hinterland as well, even in from County Meath, they come in here to do their shopping and to support our businesses here. We really appreciate that. But no, Maynooth is a good town, and it's, you know, it's growing all the time, and there's big plans for it as well in terms of the population growth and all in the town, and we're all looking forward to that as it does happen as well. And but we are very fortunate on the doorstep of Dublin then, and great connectivity to the city with the Dart coming to Maynooth as well and all that, you know.
1: And in terms of your own business then, how is business these days? Are you selling much?
2: Oh yeah, if we don't sell, we won't be here. It's as simple as that. Have to sell every day. Things are, they've been a good year so far. Prices have sort of more or less stabilised, I would think, you know what I mean. People have to be able to live as well as buy houses, but they've stabilised, and there's a good selection. There's more property on the market now than there has been in recent years as well, and buyers have more choice, and vendors have to be more realistic as well. But certainly lots of houses transacting as well, you know.
1: Well, I was wondering that actually. First time buyers versus second hand houses, which would be the second hand market be a more busier market at the moment? Are there enough houses for first time buyers even to get at?
2: Yeah, I suppose affordability is the thing. You know, some first time buyers, they have to go for the newer house because the incentives and that the government incentives that are with the new homes, they favour them going towards a newer house rather than a second hand house. But we have first time buyers buying every type of property off us as well, and with people trading up, people trading down, people right sizing, downsizing, whatever they want to do, we're here to accommodate them and try and look after them and get them over the line and get them into their new dream homes.
1: Now, it'd be remiss of me not to ask you, you're a big sportsman, you're very much involved in sports over the years over here.
2: Yeah, that's right, yeah. I've been involved, I'm obviously all involved in the GAA as chairman last year, and obviously involved in the executive of that this year. We have a big club up there, one of the fastest growing clubs in the country, nearly 2,000 members, and big developments there last year, and again working more developments up there this year as well. We have a huge underage setup up there as well, and a lot of people doing an awful lot of great work as well. Our trophy cabinet is a bit light at the moment, but we hope to fill that up in the autumn, when we're going to be over in Connell's every second week lifting trophies hopefully. But great club, great work being done by so many volunteers, and we got great support from the local community as well, you know.
1: Well, we wish you continued success there as well, and with the business. So there you have it. Speaking with Eamon O'Flaherty, by all means, if you are interested in getting some information about what's happening out here property-wise, do pop into Eamon at Sherry Fitzgerald, Brady O'Flaherty, right here on Main Street, Maynooth. You can't miss them. They're right on the corner, and Eamon will look after you. Thanks very much for joining us, Eamon.
0: Great stuff. There's a very proud man of Maynooth, I tell you, Jason. Eamon, not Jason now. Eamon. Jason is over the Kilway. Eamon O'Flaherty of Sherry Fitzgerald, Brady O'Flaherty Auctioneers, taking time out to join us on K-Drive. And Jason is back in the bus, as they say, and he's heading off to our next port of call. Who knows? I certainly don't. He does. But I do know that we have our throwback here on the way. Don't go anywhere.
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0: Aretha. Aretha Franklin, Say a Little Prayer. Don't forget, Jason is out and about. He could be behind you. We'll hear one more time, link up with Jason before 4 o'clock. In a moment, though, we will do our little thing called Throwback Year on K-Drive. Brilliant year we have for you today. We give you two news stories, an entertainment story, and then we get to play two hit songs of the throwback year, and we challenge you to find out what is the throwback year. That is on the way after the diary.
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4: 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From the Plains, The Story of John Devoy, Saturday, July 4th, 8pm, The Moat Theatre Nace. 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
0: And there you are, Fulcher with the Rashka, the Enclore, the throwback year. So we have two news stories, an entertainment story, and over the next 7 or 8 minutes we'll get to play two hit songs of the year and put it to you to see if you can work out and tell us what the year is. So let's start with our news stories from our throwback year. On the 25th of June of this throwback year, journalist Veronica Guerin was murdered in her car on the Nace Road in Dublin. And the Summer Olympics of this throwback year, they were held in Atlanta, USA. In the world of entertainment, the Spice Girls debuted with Wannabe, launching girl power into pop culture in this year. Now, before we hear the first of our two musical hits from the throwback year, if you have enough to go on and would like to make a guess what the year is, do text or WhatsApp 0833 97 97 97 with Zippa Donna D. Let us hear the first global hit of this throwback year from the brilliant Fugees.

without killing me softly. I do remember the original by Roberta Flack. Just a super song. But it's one of the hits from our throwback year on today's K-Drive with Dave McGrath for this Thursday. So let me give you a final reminder of our news stories, entertainment story, and we play one more hit song of this particular year. So in the world of news, the 25th of June of this throwback year, journalist Veronica Guerin was murdered in her car on the Naas Road in Dublin. The Summer Olympics of this throwback year were held in Atlanta, USA. In the world of entertainment, the Spice Girls debuted with Wannabe. I'll tell you what, sorry, one thing, I promise I won't. Launching girl power into pop culture in this year. And we're just about to play a song by No Doubt, Don't Speak, which was a number one hit in the throwback year. But what is the year? Any idea? Love you to get in touch. Text or WhatsApp 0833 97 97 97 with Zip It, Donna D for Throwback Year. You

0: got to number one in this year, our throwback year, Gwen Stefani and the group No Doubt, and the chart-topping song Don't Speak. So quickly recapping for our throwback year for today. 25th of June of this throwback year, journalist Veronica Guerin was murdered in her car on the Naas Road in Dublin. The Summer Olympics of this throwback year were held in Atlanta in the US of A, and Spice Girls debuted with Wannabe, launching on top into girl power all over the world. Pop culture in our year of 1996. So that was the year we were looking for you to identify, 1996. And loads of you did get there in the end, which is great news. So let's say well done to Cathy Mooney in Caldove, John Deegan over there in Newbridge, well done Claire Doyle, Cathy Hickey, well done Cathy, Johnny Burns, good to hear from you this Thursday, Johnny, you're right, so is Mary Kelleher, Francis Moran, and also well done to Paula Corkish. So that was our throwback year for today, 1996. We'll have our final one on Friday's K-Drive tomorrow. When we come back, though, we'll find out where our Jason's got to right now.
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0: Welcome back to Thursday's K-Drive. Yeah, Jason Collins, he's behind. No, he's not behind you. But Jason is definitely out and about once more, Jason.
11: That's right, Dave. We are out and about once again. KFM travelling across the county. And as you can see, the big yellow fun bus is here today in Maynooth. And we are at Maynooth GAA. And we're actually outside Typo Coffee. I've been joined by the lovely Ciara Hines. Ciara, you're very welcome to KFM.
12: Thank you, Jason.
11: And now, before I sample some of the coffee, and I've had a few coffees already, so I have to watch how many I'm drinking today. But a quick one for you. How long are you in business, you guys?
12: So it was actually only the third birthday of Typo there on the 20th of June. So we're open 3 years now since literally last week. So yeah.
11: Happy birthday. Happy anniversary.
12: Thank you.
11: And business is good. I can see you've got customers outside there enjoying their iced coffees and whatnot over there.
12: Yeah, definitely.
11: Yeah, yeah. And so what's selling at the moment? I guess it is the likes of those coffees, the iced ones.
12: Yeah, definitely. Especially with the good weather there last week, iced coffees are just flying out 100%.
11: Yeah. And the location you're in, right beside Maynooth GAA here at the back, I imagine you'd be flat out at the weekend.
12: Yeah, definitely. With matches and nurseries and trainings on, it's a really good place to have a business when stuff like that is going on. You know, it's really busy, yeah?
11: And you've got the drive-thru.
12: Yeah, the drive-thru is great as well. That's always so much busier than the walk-up, especially we're right beside the school here. So in the morning when the teachers and the students are all coming in, it's handy for them to, you know, on the road.
11: That's an ideal scenario, because when you come into Maynooth, obviously such a busy town, it can be so hard to try and find a bit of parking because it's a victim of its own success, as Eamon from the auctioneers mentioned us just a few minutes ago on air. But because of that then, I can imagine, like you said, if I was a parent in a bit of a rush, dropping the kid to school, dropping the child, you could just pull up here and get whatever.
12: Yeah, literally, so handy. And even people going on the motorway into Dublin for work and all, like, they still would come up, because as you said, don't have to park up, you're not waiting for ages. Like, we do prioritise speed here a lot, so when you're in the drive through, it is fairly quick, you're never waiting too long.
11: That's what you want, that's when you're in a, when you're in a rush in these days. So what can you get here apart from the coffees? I see the full range of coffees. What's your biggest sellers?
12: So we get our pastries from Media Luna in town, they're great sellers as well, and protein balls from the Ballsy Baker, and we also have SOS cookies, and we have other little things and just treats like that. We do sandwiches in Mullingar, and we have sausage rolls here as well. They're the kind of things that we'd be selling alongside the coffees.
11: Lovely. And my son would love that, he loves sausage rolls. And I love the protein balls, they're huge now, like they're everywhere, aren't they?
12: Everywhere, literally, even all around Maynooth, like they sell protein balls everywhere you go, any coffee shop has them, different variations of them. Yeah, they're really popular nowadays,
11: because the crack is, Kerry, you don't feel bad for, like, you know, it's kind of like, it's a, okay, this is a good snack, it's actually healthy for me, so I love. Oh, but yeah, maybe not eat four of them in a go.
12: Yeah, definitely. It's not, probably doesn't feel as bad as a chocolate muffin or something. Yeah.
11: Absolutely. Well, there you go. That's the lovely Ciara Hines. And we've had a great chat here at Typo Coffee. As I can see, it's open Monday to Friday, 7 to 4. It's open Saturday, Sunday, 8:30 to 4. Do pop down. They've got the drive thru. Ciara and Caitlin, who's in there working away like a Trojan. She's working away there hard. We'll welcome you and they'll look after you. It was lovely to talk to you, and continued success, and happy third year anniversary again. Happy birthday.
12: Thank you, Jason. It was lovely to be on.
0: There you have it, Jason, catching up with the wonderful Ciara Hines, barista extraordinaire with Typo Coffee at the new GAA Club. I was just thinking, you know, like on Tuesday, I bet you he got more samples. And do you think he'll bring back some to me? Pigs fly, don't they? No.

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0: The wonderful Olivia Dean and K-Drive for Thursday. So easy to fall in love. And I promise we will get around to playing Rein Me In before we wrap up K-Drive this evening. Talking of wrap-ups, I think we should just have a final word with our Jason. I mean, Thursday, great day, Jason. Great day.
1: That's right, Dave. We had a fantastic day in Leixlip and Maynooth. We're about to wrap up and head on. A huge thank you to all of the people who took the time out to interview with myself earlier on. Eileen from Cake and Bakes in Leixlip, and then Conor Mortimer in the Glen Royal Hotel Leisure Centre. Eamon O'Flaherty in Sherry Fitzgerald, Brady O'Flaherty Auctioneers on Maynooth Main Street. And to Ciara Hines, who just looked after us there so well at Typo Coffee here at Maynooth GAA. Just to give you a heads up, next week we will be out and about. We'll be in your neck of the woods if you are in Naas and Newbridge. So Tuesday is Naas, Thursday is Newbridge. If you see the big yellow fun bus, the K Cruiser, do pop over, do say hello and have a chat with us, and we very much look forward to it then. And we've had a lot of fun, and we're going to have more fun next week as well. KFM out and about across the county. Back to you, Dave.
0: There you go. You've wrapped it up, my friend. Great job. And he'll be back next Tuesday. In the more immediate future, though, Daniel Maher is standing by to update us with the latest news and sport.
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11: Ukraine's president has cut short a trip to Ireland after a huge Russian

0: The search as part of the investigations into the murders of Jojo Dollard and Deirdre Jacob have ended. Gardaí began the latest search at a disused quarry on the Wicklow-Kildare border on June 15th. Gardaí say they won't be releasing the results of the operation, but they have updated the families of the women. Jojo Dollard and Deirdre Jacob were last seen alive in the 1990s. 96% of female TDs and senators have experienced online violence. Two-thirds have changed their social media behaviour as a result. Research by Women for Election shows 71% of female elected representatives have received threats targeting themselves or people close to them, while 63% have experienced sexualised violence. Chair of the Irish Women's Parliamentary Caucus, Senator Alison Common, says the hate targeting women in these positions is different to that aimed at their male colleagues.
1: It seems to be a lot more prevalent. It seems to be a lot more personal. And we're also talking along the lines of threats of sexual violence, threats against their family, comments on their physical appearance, which there's just no call, there's no room for that in political life.
0: Europe's top court has upheld a €4.1 billion fine on Google's parent company Alphabet. The company had appealed the fine to the European Court of Justice. The original penalty was imposed in 2018 by the European Commission over alleged anti-competitive practices in relation to its Android devices. Google says the judgment failed to recognise the significant investment to ensure Android remains open and free. EU Commission spokesperson Ricardo Cardoso says they will take time to analyse today's decision.
2: General Court ruling had largely upheld the Commission's July 2018 decision in the Android case, and you'll remember that that decision had found that Google had abused its dominant position and imposed on Google and Alphabet a fine of €4.3 billion, and the General Court had also reduced that fine to €4.1 billion.
0: And Fianna Fáil and Kildare South TD Sean O'Farrell has said that he is profoundly concerned about the state of recruitment in the Defence Forces. During leader questions in the Dáil, he also suggested for recruitment to be considered for outside of Ireland. He says he has seen the decline in the strength of the Defence Forces in recent years. For local news, sport and more, see kfmradio.com.
3: The strength of our defence forces has declined over the last decade or more, and while recognising something of a stabilisation and upturn in recruitment in recent years, I have to say that I'm profoundly concerned at the current strength of our forces.
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6: 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JoeMallonMotors.ie.
0: Tonight in the Hanlon Concrete Senior Football League Division 4 Shield Final, Castle Mitchell play Ballykelly in Mangard Park. Throw-in is at 7.45. Shane O'Donnell has announced his retirement from inter-county hurling for the end of this season. The 2024 Hurler of the Year won two All-Irelands with Clare. Later on in the World Cup, Spain play Austria at 8 p.m, Portugal play Croatia at midnight and Switzerland play Algeria at 4 a.m. Tottenham have confirmed the signing of West Ham midfielder Mateus Fernandez for £85 million. The 21-year-old joins on a six-year deal, while Sandro Tonali is expected in North London today for a medical ahead of a potential move from Newcastle. Ireland head coach Andy Farrell has included both Keane and Sam Prendergast from Suncroft in his team for Saturday's Nations Championship opener against Australia in Sydney. Naas's Jamie Osborne also starts. Leinster Rugby have confirmed this morning that Joey Carberry will return to the province ahead of the new season. The Athy man had previously played for the province until 2018. Defending champion Parish Carrington has started his bid for a third title in 5 years at the US Senior Open. He's currently level par through 8 holes in Ohio. And in tennis, men's 5th seed Alex de Minaur and 6th seed Taylor Fritz are both through to the third round at Wimbledon. Defending women's champion Iga Swiatek won in straight sets against Karolina Pliskova on centre court. KFM Sport with Joe Mallon Motors, Salins Road Naas, joemallonmotors.ie.
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1: Dry with a mix of cloud and sunny spells, highest temperatures of 17 to 22 degrees.
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0: Happy Thursday from K-Drive with Dave McGrath, Homeward Bound. And that is brilliant. That's a track called The Fate of Ophelia. Before that, we had Jimmy Nail, Ain't No Doubt. And I just want to alert you to K-Drive today. We are enjoying a moratorium on this program about that wedding. So there'll be no talking about it, okay, on K-Drive at all today. But what we will talk about, very shortly anyway, we will be keeping an eye on your traffic and travel. Very shortly, we'll give you the details of the K-Drive listeners survey. We also will be doing more of our listeners' choices of one-hit wonders. And much later, later on in the day, we have our mystery thingy and our six-word cinema. But now, just at 4:15, it is time for the Birthday Club.
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0: We always start off by saying to you, yes you, if it's your birthday today, July the 2nd, no matter the age, happy birthday. Hope you're having a great day today. We do have a number of mentions to make, so let's get straight into our birthday club for today. Beginning with this one, it says here, happy birthday to our brother Eric Foley. Happy birthday to the best brother in the world from Des, Sean, Pat and Noel and Eric's sisters Jean, Esna and Sheila. And the message to you, Eric Foley, is have a great day, Eric. You're number one. There you go. Birthday wishes next to our dad, Sean Cunningham. Dave, our dad lives in Newbridge. He tells us he's 21 and a bit. Way to go, Sean. Way to go. The message for you is, we love you, Dad. This is Ethna and Helen talking. I will be celebrating at the weekend with all the gang. But today is his birthday, Dave, and please send him birthday wishes on our behalf. So I've done that, Ethna and Helen. And Sean, you have a great day today. And the final one, it's a happy birthday to Aidan Maloney, who is the big six today. Yeah, the big one. It says, we're off to see the Minions new movie tomorrow, Dave, but we'll be having cake and treats later. Could you say it's from Aidan's little brother, Owen, and two big sisters, Kate and Emma, and especially from Mam and Dad, John and Sarah. We love you so much, Aidan. Happy sixth birthday. So as I said, to anyone celebrating birthday, very happy birthday to you from all the crew in here at KFM. Now, there is a singer by the name of Michelle Branch, who is 43 today. She was born in 1983. It's her birthday. And she featured on a massive hit in the year 2002. She teamed up with the group called Santana, and they had a huge hit with The Game of Love.

0: That boy can play the blues. Carlos Santana. Duetting with the wonderful birthday girl today, Michelle Branch, on the song The Game of Love. 21 after 4 for your Thursday here on Kildare's KFM. The best music, local news, sport and more. And it is time for Divulge. Let you know what our survey for today is. Very topical it is. The K-Driver listener survey today is, who do you think is the greatest tennis player of all time? So it is fairly topical. Do you know what? I'm so glad I don't have to work in sports. There's no way I'd be able to pronounce all those various names correctly. So fair play to our brilliant team who get it right every time. But there you go. That's the K-Drive listener survey today. Who do you think is the greatest tennis player of all time? Now, personally, I think it's Rafa Nadal and maybe Billie Jean King. She was also amazing. But what do you think? 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
4: 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In sport, we report on how young Kildare ladies reached an All-Ireland Under-16 final. 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

Mike Scott, the Water Boys, Hole of the Moon. Good to see you getting a few extra shekels for Mike. Being used now to great effect on a commercial for a certain commercial firm. And it's Dasha and Austin. What are we at? 4:32. Currently underway is the K-Drive Listeners Survey. And we're feeling all topical today. So our question is, who do you think is the greatest tennis player of all time? Orla Cregan's bounced back by saying Dave Bjorn Borg. Amazing. Erica Cantwell says, for me, Dave, the greatest tennis player of all time is without doubt Roger Federer. Now here's one from Paul Hudson in Kill, who says Martina Navratilova in the women's, although Anna Kournikova may be a favourite for obvious reasons. In the men's, Dave has to be Boris Becker. That's according to Paul. Thank you for that, Paul. And here's one in. This one comes in from Veronica, who says, hi, Dave. My choice would be Roger Federer. Brilliant player with great temperament. And then John in Newbridge says, Gabriella Sabatini. I'd forgotten about her, yeah. Another one here, Mark Kenny says, John McEnroe. And Aoife Cunningham says, Rafa, Dave, best player ever. I named my dog after him. So, what do you think? We are looking for you to help us out with our survey today. Who do you think is the greatest tennis player of all time? Text or WhatsApp 0833 97 97 97 with Zip It Donady. 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

0: That's the latest one from Dermot, Turnstile at 4:42 in your K-Drive for Thursday. And we're just wrapping up today's K-Drive listeners survey. The question we asked you, who do you think is the greatest tennis player of all time? We were feeling very topical today. David's observations include Djokovic, who said the most dominant player, according to David, in recent history, and says Lendl and Borg, Dave, would be a close second. And Laura McNamara says best tennis player ever, Roger Federer. What else have we got? Neve Madden says Martina Navratilova is her very favourite. Oh, I like this. This is a different one. Liam Glynn says, Dave, I loved Ilie Nastasi. Not sure if that's the spelling. Well, it looks pretty okay, Liam. We got the gist of it. Eileen Phelan reckons Djokovic is the best ever. Noreen Sweeney bounces back with Federer. And finally, Jacinta Rowan says, Dave, I have to go for Rafa Nadal. Actually got to see him play in New York City. That was a bucket list trip. Way to go, Jacinta. And a good one to finish up with. So thanks to everybody helping us with our K-Drive listeners survey today. We will have another one on Friday's K-Drive.
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0: UK Drive, the real thing. And you to me are everything. Now I reckon you're very well aware of the expression you've heard. It's raining cats and dogs. You've heard that many a time. But here's a new one for you, right? On this day, 1843, an alligator fell out of the sky. We will give you all the lowdown on that very shortly, before 5 o'clock.
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0: Yes, you heard me right. An alligator fell out of the sky. As I said, details before five. On the roads out and about this Thursday, taking a look firstly at the M50. Northbound, very busy, but it is moving. No reports of any incidents or collisions so far this Thursday, which is good news. The N7 inbound does slow from Green Isle right up to the Red Cow. And good news on the N7 outbound, there was an earlier collision outside. Well, it was actually opposite Joel's restaurant at Junction 1A. That has now been cleared, and we can report to say that traffic is now moving well again. In Selbridge, it's very slow on the Maynooth Road into Selbridge, has been for quite some time, but it's even worse this Thursday, so just to be wise to that. Into Clane itself, from Salins back to Blackall at this time. And what else have we got for you? Looking at Kilcullen, extremely busy on all routes into the centre of town. No reports of any other problems elsewhere in the towns and villages at 5:09.
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0: Great music on K-Drive from the Bangles, Eternal Flame, and before that, Amble and the Swell. Now, I did mention to you that on this day, the 2nd of July, 1843, now I know you've heard it's raining cats and dogs, but here's a new one for you. An alligator fell out of the sky. Now, it happened, this is for real now, in Charleston, South Carolina, during a thunderstorm. It's believed, you see, that the strange incident happened when a water spout carried an alligator from a body of water and dropped it on the city. So now you've heard it all, haven't you? Not only does it rain cats and dogs, but alligators can fall out of the sky too.
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8: Good evening, it's 5 o'clock. I'm Daniel Maher. The number of people killed in overnight Russian attacks on Kyiv has risen to at least 21. 85 people have been injured, including two children, and more than 130 buildings were damaged in one of the biggest strikes of the war. The search as part of the investigations into the murders of Jojo Dollard and Deirdre Jacob have ended. Gardaí began their search on the Wicklow-Kildare border last month. Nearly two-thirds of female TDs and senators have experienced sexual violence, yet only 20% have reported it. Research by Women for Election shows 96% of female Oireachtas members have experienced online violence. And Fianna Fáil and Kildare South TD Seán O'Farrell has said that he is profoundly concerned about the state of recruitment in the Defence Forces. During leaders' questions in the Dáil, he also suggested for recruitment to be considered for outside of Ireland. We'll have news in full at 6.
9: Do you shop online? From the 1st of

0: Tonight in the Hanlon Concrete Senior Football League Division 4 Shield Final, Castle Mitchell play Ballykelly in Mangard Park. Throw-in is at 7.45. Shane O'Donnell has announced that he will retire from inter-county hurling at the end of the season. The 2024 Hurler of the Year has won two All-Irelands with Clare. Later on in the World Cup, Spain play Austria at 8 p.m, Portugal play Croatia at midnight, and Switzerland play Algeria at 4 a.m. And Joey Carberry has rejoined Leinster ahead of the new season. The Athy man had previously played for the province until 2018. KFM Sport with Joe Mallon Motors, Sallins Road, Naas. joemallonmotors.ie.
1: Oliver Riley Funeral Directors, with funeral homes in Prosperous, Clane, Maynooth and the Waterway Sallins. RileyFuneralHomes.ie or 045 868 230. Helping families throughout North Kildare for over 50 years.
0: KFM has been informed of the following deaths: Noel Mooney, Kyle Dove and formerly of County Meath; James Hennessy, Darren Turn and formerly of the UK and County Westmeath; Gordon Connolly, Carberry; John Peter Kay, Kilmeague and formerly of the UK; Des Moore, Enfield. The funeral arrangements are as follows: Noel Mooney, Kyle Dove and formerly of the Hill of Down, Clonard, County Meath, deeply regretted by his partner Rose, son Kenneth, daughter Rebecca and their mother, brothers, sisters and extended family. Reposing at Oliver Riley's funeral home, Prosperous, on Friday evening from 5 p.m. to 8 p.m. with prayers at 7 p.m. Removal from Oliver Riley's funeral home, Prosperous, on Saturday morning at 10 a.m. to arrive at Christ the King Church, Coolara, for 10:30 a.m. funeral mass, followed by cremital service in Newlands Cross Crematorium at approximately 12:30 p.m. Family flowers only, please. Donations, if desired, to ICU St James's Hospital, Dublin. 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James Hennessy, Newbury Park, Darren Turn, and formerly of Nottingham, United Kingdom and County Westmeath, predeceased by his parents Michael and Maureen, deeply regretted by his wife May, children Charlotte, Jamie, Lauren and Courtney, stepchildren Danny, Laura, Jason and Karen, brothers Liam and Ray, sister Margaret and extended family. Reposing at his family home from 4 p.m. on Friday, concluding with prayers at 7 p.m. Removal by Glennon's funeral directors on Saturday morning to arrive at the Church of the Holy Trinity, Darren Turn, for Requiem Mass at 11 a.m, followed by cremation service in Mount Jerome Crematorium, Harold's Cross, Dublin, at 1:30 p.m. Funeral Mass and cremation service will be live streamed on CarberryParish.ie and MountJerome.ie. No flowers, please. Donations, if desired, to the Friends of Naas Hospital. Donation box in church. Gordon Connolly, 78 Kilpatrick, Carberry, predeceased by his wife Ellen, deeply regretted by his daughters Mary Ann, Bridget, Eileen and Pauline, son Gordon Jr., brother Seamus and extended family. Reposing at Larkin's funeral home, Eden Derry, on Sunday from 4 p.m. to 6 p.m. with rosary at 6 p.m. Funeral mass on Monday at 11 a.m. in Holy Trinity Church, Darren Turn, followed by burial in the adjoining cemetery. Funeral mass will be live streamed on CarberryParish.ie. John Peter Kay, Hillview, Kilmeague, and formerly of Fullwood, Preston, Lancashire, United Kingdom, predeceased by his partner Joyce, deeply regretted by his sons Tony and Martin, and extended family. Reposing at Glennon's funeral home, Alan Wood, on Friday from 4 p.m, concluding with prayers at 6 p.m. Removal on Saturday morning to arrive at Newlands Cross Crematorium for cremation service at 12 noon. Cremation service will be live streamed on dctrust.ie. Des Moore, Kilmore, Enfield, predeceased by his parents Mary Ellen and John and his sister Marie, deeply regretted by his sister Celine, brother Noel and John and extended family. Reposing at Larkin's funeral home, Eden Derry, until 7 p.m. today with rosary at 7 p.m. Funeral mass on Friday at 11 a.m. in the Church of the Holy Family, Kilshan Row, followed by cremation in Newlands Cross Crematorium at 1 p.m. Funeral mass will be live streamed on CarberryParish.ie. Cremation service will be live streamed on DCTrust.ie. Suvnus August Siachán Dove. 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
0: Dry this evening with a mix of cloud and sunny spells. Highest temperatures of 15 to 19 degrees.
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Happy Thursday, Drop Dead. No, actually, Don't Drop Dead. That's the name of the song. Olivia Rodrigo from one of the top albums around at the moment, bringing us into this hour of Thursday's K-Drive for the 2nd of July, 2026. Homeward Bound you are on K-Drive. It is Dave McGrath with you. Today officially is I Forgot Day. And I forgot to mention that this hour we'll be doing our mystery thingy. Now, when I came into the studio earlier today, a number of the KFM staff said to me, "Hey Dave, what's the question that you're going to be doing for Mystery Thingy?" Because they've been following it intently all week this week. So we've had such things as donkey, scissors, golf ball. Today's one is brilliant. So we'll do that very, very shortly. I didn't tell them, by the way. They're going to wait till you hear it as at the same time. So we'll have Mystery Thingy. We'll update you with our traffic and travel. And still to come, later on in the programme, we'll do a six-word cinema. And our musical story is a story from an event that happened on this day, and it concerns the amazing group Joy Division. So I tell you, we have loads of stuff to be doing. But right now, take it easy.

0: The Eagles, Take It Easy. Now, a number of people are saying, Dave, traffic moving extremely slowly on the M7 after exit 9. I've just seen, we're just getting word of an incident on the M7, so I'll have an update for that in a few moments' time, okay? But there is something has happened on the M7 southbound, and we will let you know what that is in a few moments' time when we have more information. What we will do right now, though, is give you the first of our two clues for our mystery thingy. So as we say, in the next few minutes, two cryptic clues to solve mystery thingy. So here's clue number one. Now bear in mind, right, for the last few days we had a donkey, scissors, a golf ball. So you just don't know what's going to turn up. Let's find out together what clue number one is. So this is it, clue number one. I am a member of the Rose family. What am I? I am a member of the Rose family. What am I? So if that's good enough for you to have a good guess, do get in touch. 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
2: 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We report on the funeral of a tireless volunteer in Newbridge Town. Kildare County Council is urged to introduce measures to combat extreme heatwave conditions. In sport, we report on how young Kildare ladies reached an All-Ireland Under-16 final. All this and lots more in this week's Leinster Leader. 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

0: Solo, Thin Lizzy, Dancing in the Moonlight, 5:26 for your Thursday on K-Drive. Thank you so much for joining us this Thursday. It is Dave McGrath in for the next couple of weeks, and we are doing our mystery thingy, and we have an update for you on our traffic in just a moment. But our mystery thingy, let me tell you, we've had loads of guesses even, and no one has got it right because it's very cryptic. So let me remind you what we gave as clue number one for today's mystery thingy. I am a member of the Rose family. Okay, so we had such answers as Carnation, Blue Moon, Rose of Tralee, all guessed incorrectly by various people this Thursday. So are you ready? So clue number one, I'm a member of the Rose family. Clue number two, people love me at Wimbledon. But what am I? So that is the second and final cryptic clue for Mystery Thingy on K-Drive. People love me at Wimbledon, but what am I? 0833 97 97 97 if you'd like to have a guess at what our mystery thing is, and that's with Zippit Donadie.
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0: I want to say a massive thank you to everybody getting in touch with us in relation to the incident on the M7 southbound. It's a three-car pile-up in the fast lane before Junction 10, and traffic is back to Millennium Park as a result. But we are told by those who've gone past it that it does clear up after you've got past Junction 10. But at the moment, that is the reason why there is a delay in traffic around Junction 10, Junction 9 on the M7 southbound. Elsewhere on the roads around, M50 northbound is very busy but moving. No incidents been reported there. Similarly, the M50 southbound moving well. N7 in both directions. It slows between Newlands Cross and the Red Cow. In Selbridge, very, very slow and very, very busy on Maynooth Road into Selbridge today. Also over in Clane, we're told that there is delays on the Salins Road into Clane itself, and it's back to Blackall. The worst and busiest place yet again this evening is in Kilcullen. Extremely busy on all the routes into the centre of the town. But elsewhere, no reports of any problems in our towns and villages at 5:29.
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0: Love Harry Styles, we do on K-Drive. He was so excited after England won their game yesterday that he ran out onto the stage at the start of his Wembley gig, and the music was pumping out the speakers in Wembley, and he went to sing, and what did he forget? His microphone. He is a superstar. Do love Harry Styles. Just brilliant. That was the pop song as it was. We also had Golden Brown from the Stranglers and Shaboozy, and a bar song, Shaboozy, from Nashville, USA. So how did you do with the mystery thingy? The two clues we gave you today. Clue number one, I'm a member of the Rose family. And clue number two, people love me at Wimbledon. The answer we were looking for mystery thingy, strawberry. And in the end, I think maybe the Wimbledon connection did the deal, as they say. Loads of you getting it right, but the computer prompted me with the following names of people who had it right, including Tara Lane over there in Kilcock. Happy Thursday, Tara. Good to have you with us. Well done, Tommy Moore from Dunlavin. Derny. I think that's the name, D-E-R-N-I, Derny. Well done to Angela Tracy, our old friend Garode May. Val is over in Ballymore Eustace. Bernie Kelly is in Allenwood. And the wonderful Aisling is in Timahoe. And all of them had it right. And the answer, as we said, was strawberry. And I hope you had it too. We will have our final mystery thingy of the week tomorrow around the same time.
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0: Now, before we get to the M7, we just run through a couple of other routeways. The M50 northbound, busy but moving. Similar to the M50 southbound. Flying. No problems there reported so far. The N7 is doing well in both directions. It does slow between Newlands Cross and the Red Cow, but it is moving well. Now, the problem is on the M7 southbound. We've had now three collisions. It started with a three-car pileup in the fast lane, and that was affecting traffic way back to Junction 9. But in the last short while, we've been told of two more crashes on the M7 south between Junctions 9 and 10. But once you get past them, traffic clears before Junction 10, and it's straight route from there on. But the problem is between Junction 10 and Junction 9, as I said, three incidents. And now we're hearing of a collision on the M7 northbound before Junction 9A. But I do see that traffic is getting by in that instance. In Selbridge, very slow on the Maynooth Road into Selbridge. Into Clane, traffic is still very heavy on the Salins Road into the village. And again, similarly, still very busy on all routes into the centre of town in Kilcullen. And as we say, elsewhere, there's no reports of any problems. And what are we at? 10 to 6.
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0: beautiful Thursday evening and great music to keep you company. Compliments of ABBA and K-Drive. So we're going to take a break for the news at 6 and sport, and we'll be back with our six-word cinema. We'll update your traffic and travel in relation to the various incidents on the M7. Lovely musical story from On This Day 2008 featuring the group Joy Division. Look forward to telling you all about that and digging out some more summery sounds only for you on K-Drive.
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3: Coming up on Friday morning's Kildare Today, live from 9, HICWA has published the inspection reports of nursing homes within the AMICE Ireland group following visits over the past year, including one in Kildare. A community group is calling for Newbury Hall in Carbery to be used as a public space and heritage site for the public. Local authorities have been given increased funding to help reduce litter. Government TDs are set to oppose a motion to ban hair coursing. Ireland should look to recruit new Defence Forces members from abroad at Kildare South TD has suggested in the Dáil. Kildare County Council is launching the 1926 census exhibition this weekend. And speaking of this weekend, we'll also have a preview of the weekend sporting action. Join me, Hannah Kelly, for issues affecting you locally, nationally and internationally, live from 9.
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10: It's 6 o'clock. I'm Lindsay Dolan. Good evening. The number of people killed in overnight Russian attacks on Kyiv has risen to at least 21. 85 people have been injured, including two children, and more than 130 buildings were damaged in one of the biggest strikes of the war. Volodymyr Zelensky has visited the site after cutting a trip to Ireland short as a result of the attack. This woman lives in Kyiv.
11: What emotions I can have. This is horrible. I simply want to die and not see anyone. Windows of that room, this room, are broken. Curtains are ripped off in the kitchen too. Everything. Do you understand?
10: The Dáil has been told sanctions against the Limerick-based company Arganish Alumini will depend on the European Commission. It comes a day after the Ukrainian president visited Dublin and appealed for a clampdown on Russian companies operating within the EU. The Russian plant on the Shannon estuary has been accused of exporting materials which are being used for weapons against Ukraine. Taoiseach Simon Harris says the fate of the company lies with the European Commission.
12: We're very clear, very, very clear in our mind and our position that you can't cherry pick when it comes to the issue of sanctions.
10: The search as part of the investigation into the murders of Jojo Dollard and Deirdre Jacob has ended. Gardaí began their search on the Wicklow-Kildare border last month. Rachel Dunphy has this report.
13: Gardaí began their latest in a number of searches at a disused quarry on the Wicklow-Kildare border on June 15th. It's the second in the area this year following a search in February. They say the results of these searches won't be released for operational reasons and that the families of Jojo Dollard and Deirdre Jacob have been updated. Jojo Dullard was last seen alive in November 1995. Her case was upgraded to a murder investigation in 2020. Deirdre Jacob was last seen alive in July 1998. Gardaí upgraded her case in 2018. Gardaí are continuing to appeal to anyone who has any information to come forward.
10: The government.

0: are ready to deliver. Our stadium is becoming a field of dreams.
1: Donald Trump said he wants to attend the Irish Open in County Clare later this year. The golf tournament is being held at his course in Doonbeg in September. The US president made his comments in a pre-recorded video played at an event at the US ambassador's residence in Dublin last night.
2: Honouring 250 years of Irish-American friendship, and there's nothing better than Irish-American friendship. And, you know, I have a beautiful place over there. It's one of the best, most beautiful golf courses anywhere in the world. You know that. I won't mention his name, but maybe I should, actually.
1: Six weather stations across the country broke their all-time maximum temperature records last month. June was the fourth warmest on record, with a number of areas seeing temperatures top 30 degrees. However, there was also a lot of rain, with above-average rainfall across the country. Met Air and climatologist Paul Moore says the highest temperature was recorded in the west.
3: The overall highest temperature is 32.2 degrees in Athenry, County Galway. That's up there with in our top 10 highest kind of temperatures on record. Didn't surpass the overall record, which is 33.3, going way back into the 1880s.
1: A Married at First Sight UK cast member has been arrested on suspicion of rape. They've since been bailed. It comes after two women made allegations against three men in a documentary in May. They all deny any wrongdoing. That's your news at 4 minutes past six. Turning our attention to sport, we kick off with Gaelic Games. Shane O'Donnell has announced his retirement from inter-county hurling at the end of this season. It comes just 2 days before Clare's All-Ireland hurling semi-final against Limerick at Croke Park. O'Donnell was named the 2024 Hurler of the Year and won two All-Irelands with Clare. He says now is the right time to move on.
4: Look, I think the time has kind of come. It's never going to be as cut as dry as, definitely going to be. I have to finish. It's never going to be like that. But yeah, I think the balance has kind of tipped over to just it being the right time to move on after this year.
1: In golf, John Rahm has been announced as part of the field for the Irish Open at Doonbeg. Rahm paid all of his outstanding fines related to joining LIV Golf to return to the DP World Tour. The two-time major winner must play in five events in 2026 in order to stay eligible for the Ryder Cup, which takes place at Adair Manor in Limerick next year. Rahm had previously won the Irish Open in 2017 and 2019. In rugby, Andy Farrell has named his team for Saturday's Nations Championship clash against Australia in Sydney at 11:10 Irish time. Sam Prendergast, who has dropped for the final three games of this year's Six Nation campaign, will start at out half. Andy Farrell says that Prendergast has earned his place in the team.
5: His chance to build through those last few games and finish it off with a top performance in a big game in the final there, so he's once again earned the right to do that.
1: In tennis, men's fifth seed Alex de Minaur and sixth seed Taylor Fritz are both through to the third round at Wimbledon. Defending women's champion Iga Swiatek won in straight sets against Karolina Pliskova on centre court. Swiatek says she felt more positive this afternoon.
6: For sure, you know, the first round was really emotional, but today I felt like, you know, it's another day in the office. I need to be ready, be sharp, make good decisions. So today was a good day for sure. I had a good level of focus, so I'm really happy with the performance.
1: And that's your news and sport at 6 minutes past six.
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12: Well, the weather word, going to be dry tonight with long clear spells, light westerly breezes, lowest temperatures of 8 to 13 degrees Celsius.
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Weather-wise, lovely Thursday evening. Not so if you're on the M7 today. Just to say welcome into K-Drive, it is Dave McGrath in for Paul for the next couple of weeks with a packed K-Drive to get through this hour. We will be doing a thing called Six Word Cinema. Also, we have a music story on this day, 2008, that concerns the group Joy Division. We'll share that with you. Some amusing little stories to keep you company that happened, stories that happened on this day, 2nd of July, down through the years. But I just want to mention to you that if you are on the M7 southbound, just to advise you, there have been 5 collisions from before Junction 10, and the traffic is now back as far to Johnstown. So 5 collisions, that is why traffic is at a standstill at the moment. If you can update us by way of any further information on that, please do so. You can text or WhatsApp 0833 97 97 97 with Zip It Donady to update us. But the latest word we have so far is that there have been 5 crashes from before Junction 10, and traffic now back to Junction 8, Johnstown.

0: Linda was on to say, Dave, what's it with it? Dancing in the Moonlight. First Thin Lizzy, and then Top Loader. It's the playlist, Linda. The playlist, girl. Good observation, though. Just checking to see if you were listening. 20 past six for your Thursday evening. We will update your traffic and travel in just a moment, but let me tell you our music story from on this day, the 2nd of July 2008, in relation to the group Joy Division. Now, the gravestone of former Joy Division frontman Ian Curtis was stolen on this day, 2008. Cheshire Police said his memorial stone was taken from where he's buried in Macclesfield Cemetery, and the officers were appealing for anyone with information on its whereabouts. Detectives said the stone had the inscription, right, Ian Curtis, 18580, and the words, Love Will Tear Us Apart. That song is on the way.
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0: The M7 southbound is our total centre of attention for this Thursday. We now are told of 6 collisions. Now, the first incident happened before Junction 10, which has resulted in traffic now going back as far back to Junction 8 opposite Goffs. But once you get past Junction 10, the traffic is free-flowing on the M7 southbound from Nace Junction 10. So, as I said, once you get past Nace, the traffic does free flow. There were two other things I wanted to mention to you. It's very busy from Barberstown up to the M4 this Thursday. And just checking on the other towns and villages, nothing out of the ordinary. But again, Kilcullen heavy on all routes. And that is the way things are looking for, like at 6:22.
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0: the wonderful Kingfisher. And what about that classic, especially for Simon this Thursday, the brilliant Ian Curtis and Joy Division and Love Will Tear Us Apart. So just to remind you again, the M7 southbound, there have been 6 collisions this evening. The first incident happened just before Junction 10. The resulting traffic is now back to Junction 8 opposite Goffs. But we are telling you that once you get past Nace on the M7 southbound, the traffic is free flowing. So if you are stuck in the M7, it's due to a number 6 so far collisions this Thursday evening on that stretch of the road southbound. So we'll keep you up to date on that before we wrap things up at 7. Emma O'Connor will join us in a moment for the headlines, but I want to do our little feature which we do around this time on K-Drive. It's called 6-Word Cinema. And what we do is invite you to name the movie from the following 6 words, which describes the movie. So let's see how you do this Thursday. So these are the 6 words. Pinky leaves dream house, discovers messy reality. So they are the 6 words, but what is the name of the movie? 6 Word Cinema on K-Drive. Pinky leaves dream house, discovers messy reality. What is the movie? Text or WhatsApp 0833 97 97 97 with Zippit Donna D. Tickets now on sale at zippit.ie. And while you're thinking about that, let's catch up with Emma.
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2: Thanks, Dave. Good evening. The number of people killed in overnight Russian attacks on Kyiv has risen to at least 21. 85 people have been injured, including 2 children, and more than 130 buildings were damaged in one of the biggest strikes of the war. The search as part of the investigation into the murders of Jojo Dollard and Deirdre Jacob has ended. Gardaí began the latest search at a disused quarry on the Wicklow-Kildare border on June the 15th. Over €240,000 has been awarded to local community groups in Kildare. The funding is as part of the local enhancement programme, supporting over 4,100 projects nationwide. The overall allocation nationwide is €7 million. The full list of funding allocated for Kildare can be viewed on our website at kfmradio.com. And finally, in sport, Shane O'Donnell has announced his retirement from inter-county hurling at the end of this season. This comes just 2 days before Clare's All-Ireland hurling semi-final against Limerick at Croke Park. O'Donnell was named 2024 Hurler of the Year and won 2 All-Irelands with Clare. We'll have news in full at 7.

0: Teddy Swims, Mr. Know-It-All. Can't believe this. There are now 8 collisions on the M7 southbound. And only about an hour ago, a little bit more, we had the first incident just before Junction 10. There was a 3-car pileup and a fast lane. But now we have 8 collisions with the traffic resulting in from before Junction 10 back now to Kill. And we have said that traffic is free-flowing on the M7 southbound from after Nace Junction 10. One of our listeners sent in a text, which I wanted to share with you. It says, people should be driving carefully. I've been stuck in that traffic, Dave. It's unbelievable. So many people texting away. Probably some of the extra accidents are because of people looking at their phone. Hey presto, smack into the car in front. So just sharing observations by one or two of our listeners in relation to the 8 collisions on the M7 southbound affecting traffic before Junction 10, now back to Kill. From there, we have to go over to a final reminder of our 6-word cinema. A bit of a distraction. Can you name the movie from the following 6 words which describes the movie? And the words are Pinky leaves dream house, discovers messy reality. So what kind of a movie do you think that could be? Pinky leaves dream house, discovers messy reality. Can you name the movie from those 6 words? 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

0: 10 to 7 with Westlife, and when you're looking like that. So let's go back to an update for you from the M7. As we said, we are up to 8 collisions on that part of the road from around Junction 10. Now, the latest news is that it is starting to ease. So once you get past Junction 9A, the traffic does start to free flow. The bad thing is that traffic is really, really slow, hardly moving, we're told, from Junction 9A now back to Kill. But there is a bit of a free up at the other end. So things are starting to move. So we will keep you up to date across the evening here on Kildare's KFM. So hopefully there is a bit of light at the end of the tunnel, as they say. So let's give you the answer to our six-word cinema. We asked you to name the movie from the following words. Pinky leaves Dreamhouse, discovers messy reality. Do you know what the name of the movie is? Barbie. Told you it was very cryptic, so we weren't expecting anyone to get it right, but we were proved wrong by Emer Quigley. Well done to Leanne and Shane, who are on the M7. Sarah O'Brien had it right too, and also Caroline McNeil. So yeah, the name of the movie from the six words was Barbie.
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1: 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A little teaser of what to expect between 8 and 10 tonight with K-Country with Liam. That's it for K-Drive. 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
8: It's 7 o'clock. I'm Lindsay Dolan. Good evening. At least 21 people are confirmed dead after Russia's massive attack on Ukraine overnight. Warnings of the strikes on Kyiv caused Volodymyr Zelensky to cut short his trip to Ireland. Russia says the attack was in retaliation for Ukrainian strikes. Sky's Alistair Bunkle said President Zelensky gave a warning to his people during a press conference yesterday.
9: The Ukraine president was in Dublin yesterday because Ireland takes over the presidency of the European Commission for the next 6 months. And so he was there as part of those celebrations. And he was in a news conference and said that they had intelligence that Moscow was planning this attack. And he warned all the civilians in Kyiv to make sure that they either took shelter in bomb shelters or underground or heeded warnings.
8: Meanwhile, the Dáil's been told sanctions against the Limerick-based company Oganish Alumina will depend on the European Commission. It comes a day after the Ukrainian president visited Dublin and appealed for a clampdown on Russian companies operating within the EU. The Russian plant on the Shannon estuary has been accused of exporting materials which have been used for weapons against Ukraine. Simon Harris said the fate of the company lies with the European Commissioner.
10: We're very clear, very, very clear in our mind and our position that you can't cherry pick when it comes to the issue of sanctions.
8: The search as part of the investigation into the murders of Jojo Dullard and Deirdre Jacob has ended. Gardaí began their search on the Wicklow-Kildare border last month, Rachel Dunphy reports.
11: Gardaí began their latest in a number of searches at a disused quarry on the Wicklow-Kildare border on June 15th. It's the second in the area this year following a search in February. They say the results of these searches won't be released for operational reasons and that the families of Jojo Dullard and Deirdre Jacob have been updated. Jojo Dullard was last seen alive in November 1995. Her case was upgraded to a murder investigation in 2020. Deirdre Jacob was last seen alive in July 1998. Gardaí upgraded her case in 2018. Gardaí are continuing to appeal to anyone who has any information to come forward.
8: Donald Trump said he wants to attend the Irish Open in County Clare later this year. The golf tournament has been held at his course in Doonbeg in September. The US president made his comments in a pre-recorded video played at an event at the US ambassador's residence in Dublin last night. 9 Irish coffee shops are among 100 best in Europe. The world's 100 best coffee shops, an online platform, ranks cafes across the globe based on their coffee quality, customer service, innovation, sustainability,

0: That's a good score, is that we have a variety of different coffees.
1: The final touches have been put for the wedding of Taylor Swift and Travis Kelce at Madison Square Garden. After huge speculation, a New York Police Department memo is revealing some of the details, kicking off with a rehearsal dinner due to kick off in the arena in the next few hours. The main event is expected to take place in the main arena tomorrow night at around 10:30 Irish time, followed by a reception and a rumoured performance by Stevie Nicks and Tim McGraw. The set design reportedly includes a giant castle. Longford native Eamon Reynolds, who's working for New York One News, says it's taking over the area.
2: You know, we got about 50 trucks coming in here. We got a bunch of security. We have a whole bunch of no parking signs all over the place. And it kind of reminds me of the Knicks just won in the basketball. And it seems like it's at that level of a production. Security's gone overboard. And it's in the middle of a World Cup. It's probably the last thing we need.
1: That's your news at 7:04.
3: Good evening, I'm Stephen Doyle. The FAI has written to its General Assembly members claiming that a boycott of the Men's Nations League matches against Israel would cause significant and lasting harm to Irish football. The Assembly were to gather for an EGM next Wednesday to vote on a proposal to boycott the games, deemed invalid due to questions over FAI membership. The alternative motion put forward by the association calls on members to endorse the FAI's decision to play the games. A letter signed by President Paul Cook and Chair Tony Keohane as that boycotting the games could cost the association €5.5 million, as well as possible relegation to Nations League C. The round of 32 action at the World Cup continues in less than an hour. 2010 winners Spain face Austria in Los Angeles from 8. The winners of that match will face the winners of the match in Toronto, which kicks off at midnight. That's between Portugal and Croatia. Clare forward Shane O'Donnell has announced that he'll retire from inter-county hurling at the end of this season. The 2024 Hurler of the Year won two All-Irelands with the Banner County in 13 and 24. The Aero club man is still only 32 and he could play his final game for his county at the weekend, with Clare facing Limerick in this year's All-Ireland semi-final. Paddy Carrington's carded an opening round of 69 on day one at the US Senior Open. The Dubliner birdied the last hole to close the gap on joint leaders Greg Chalmers and Charlie Wee to just two strokes. They're tied on 3 under par. On the PGA Tour, Seamus Power's bottom of the leaderboard at the John Deere Classic in Illinois. The Waterford man carded 77 for 6 over par. It means he's 14 strokes behind the clubhouse leader Lucas Glover. And defending women's champion Iga Swiatek won in straight sets to make it to round 3 at Wimbledon. The Pole defeated Karolina Pliskova of Czechia on centre court. Joining her in the next round is Amanda Anisimova, who won in 3 sets against Sofia Kenin. Second seed Yelena Rybakina has just started her match against American Katie McNally. The men's second seed and Roland Garros champion Alexander Zverev won in straight sets against Francis Valentin Royer. Men's fifth seed Alex Diminor won comfortably in straight sets against Adrian Manarino, while the sixth seed Taylor Fritz also won in 3 sets in his second round match against fellow American Patrick Kipson. That's your news and sport update. It's 7:06.
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6: Going to be dry with long clear spells, light westerly breezes and lowest temperatures of 8 to 13 degrees Celsius.
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6: Very good evening. Nice to have your company. As we say, welcome to Women in Music on Kildare's KFM with Dave McGrath. Tonight, our theme is Most Requested. Basically, you are in charge tonight of the playlist. Imelda Ryan and Trina Hayes are on the M7, listening in to Kildare's KFM, and they would love to hear Sister Sledge, Thinking of You. So it's with that song that we welcome you to tonight's very special Women in

Very good evening and welcome into our Women in Music tonight for the 2nd of July 2026. It is Dave McGrath with you between now and 8 o'clock. And our theme this week, we're taking it nice and easy, most requested. So basically, you are in charge tonight of the playlist. So you had I Will Survive, and we also had Thinking of You, request by a number of our listeners who are stuck on the M7 earlier. And Thinking of You, great song it is too. So we are good to go for the next hour because we have songs that are being requested or could be requested by you. If you want to get in touch and let us know a song that you like to include on our playlist, we would love to hear from you. And on top of that, we have our two regular features, Buried Treasure, a song not heard in ages. And this evening is the choice of Sheila Doherty down in Castledermot. Look forward to playing that, Sheila. And a very happy Thursday to you. And as well as that, we will do our lyrics quiz teaser question of the week, which I have to say is a favourite song of mine. I will find out if you can recognise what it is from the few words that we'll give you very, very shortly. But for the most part, just relax. Enjoy this glorious weather. Chill out, as they say, on a Thursday, if possible. And let's now do it in the company of Joni Mitchell and Both Sides Now on KFM.

0: Pretty amazing, eh? Joni Mitchell on KFM, both sides now. We play that one for Helen Louth. And also, where is it? Jackie and Kieran. They're tuned in, enjoying the program, as they do every Thursday. They're telling me they love women and music, which is great to hear. And also, a big hello to Cliona O'Sullivan, who tells me she's at the back garden with a little glass in her hand, raising it this lovely Thursday evening and enjoying the music. Great to have you with us, gang. So let's do our lyrics quiz teaser question of the week. So I've 8 words to give you, and let's see if you can beat us on the program and correctly identify what the song is. So the lyrics for today are, life is old there, older than the trees. So they are the lyrics, but what is that classic song? Life is old there, older than the trees. I have to watch me THs here now. That is our teaser question, but what is the song? We'd love to hear from you on this beautiful Thursday. Text or WhatsApp 0833 97 97 97 with Zip It, Donna D. We'll be back as well with some more brilliant music on our most requested theme night here for Women in Music. And we'll also sort out a song for Sheila Doherty from Castledermot for her buried treasure.
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2: 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So it's very stressing at the moment. 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

Angel of the Morning. Brilliant track. Singer is Juice Newton, and we're playing that specially for our very dear friend Teresa Watson over there in Suncroft. Happy Thursday, Teresa. Great song request, and as always, great to have you with us on Women in Music. Let me give you our buried treasure feature right now. This is where we get to play a song not heard in ages and requested by one of our listeners. And it's the choice this evening of Sheila Doherty down in Castledermot. And Sheila got in touch with Women in Music and she said, "Hi Dave, my buried treasure song is by my favourite artist, Bjork. I heard it played during the movie Leon and had to find out what it was. The song is Venus as a Boy. There we go. And thus started my devotion to the artist known as Bjork. It would be great to hear it again. So says Sheila Doherty in Castledermot.

0: great to have you with us this Thursday. Tuned in to KFM and to tonight's programme, Women in Music, with me, Dave McGrath. Theme this week, most requested. And as I said, you are in charge of our playlist. And wow, what brilliant suggestions coming into us. In fact, so many brilliant ones that we're going to have a part two next Thursday, because there's no way we'll get around to playing them all on the programme tonight. We did get to play Venus as a Boy, though, Bjork, the buried treasure choice of Sheila Doherty down in Castledermot. Also in the mix there, you heard Maria Muldaur and Midnight at the Oasis and the brilliant Sade. Love her, we do. Smooth operator. Before we go any further, a final reminder of our lyrics quiz teaser question of the week. Number of words for you to see if you can work out what the song is. And the lyrics for this week are as follows. Life is old there, older than the trees. But what is the song with those lyrics? Life is old there, older than the trees. Love to hear from you. 0833 97 97 97 with Zip It Donna D. So that's for any latecomers who might have an idea what the song in question is. We have more of the songs that you've suggested on the way.
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Sabrina Carpenter, Espresso, and the wonderful Dionne Warwick, and Walk On By. All part of our very special Women in Music on Kildesk FM tonight. Our theme, Most Requested, where you are in charge of our playlist. And as I said, there's been so many brilliant requests of songs that we're going to carry them over and play them on part two of this theme next Thursday. But let's put to bed our lyrics quiz teaser question of the week. We gave you the lyrics, Life is old there, older than the trees. The song, Country Roads. Of course, it was written by John Denver, but this is Women in Music, so we'll be playing a singer, a song version by a lady, if you know what I mean. You know who it is, Olivia. Before we play Olivia Newton-John, let's salute and say well done to a few people, including Amanda and Sophie France. Well done to Maria Riley in Dunard. Mary and Nerney had it right. Moraid on Drehead Noah. Well done. Kiart. Well done, Moraid. Molly and Billy Donnelly are in Rathangan. Good to hear from you guys on the button. Ollie Lamb is tuned in to the programme from Port Leash. Ollie, good to have you on board. Sharon Shannon is down in Carlow. Well done, Sharon. And well done to Joe Burke as well. Country Roads.

0: there you have it. Wrapping up part one of our two-part theme, most requested songs that you've nominated for our playlist. Candy Staten, Young Hearts Run Free. And before that, you heard Olivia Newton-John and her great take on the John Denver composition, Country Roads, which is the answer to our lyrics quiz teaser question of the week. And that's where we take our leave. Do join us for part two of Most Requested next Thursday between 7 and 8 for Women in Music. Liam's on the way with the final K Country. And as always, he needs your help. Thanks for your company, and we'll talk to you soon. Bye now.
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6: It's 8 o'clock. I'm Lindsay Dolan. At least 21 people are confirmed dead after Russia's massive attack on Ukraine overnight. Warnings of the strikes on Kyiv caused Volodymyr Zelensky to cut short his trip to Ireland. Russia says the attack was in retaliation for Ukrainian strikes. Sky's Alistair Bunkle said President Zelensky gave a warning to his people during a press conference yesterday.
7: The Ukraine president was in Dublin yesterday because Ireland takes over the presidency of the European Commission for the next 6 months. And so he was there as part of those celebrations. And he was in a news conference and said that they had intelligence that Moscow was planning this attack. And he warned all the civilians in Kyiv to make sure that they either took shelter in bomb shelters or underground, or heeded warnings.
6: The reform of inheritance tax has been described as a move that would only benefit people who are already doing really, really well. It's now less than 100 days until the next budget, where the possibility of changing inheritance tax bans is under consideration. The Green Party says time and effort would be better placed in public services, infrastructure and changes to income thresholds. Dublin councillor Michael Pidgeon said people who are working rather than inheriting should be protected.
8: Because the downside of this is you have to make up for the shortfall if you cut tax. You either make up for that through cutting public services, or you make up for it by increasing tax on people who are never going to see a large inheritance.
6: Foster care allowances should be linked to rises in social welfare payments, and that's one of the number of calls from the Irish Foster Care Association as it launched its pre-budget submissions today. Catherine Morley from the IFCA says the carer's allowance is becoming devalued over time.
9: Cost of living rises, so it's becoming devalued over time. Every time we don't index link it every year, and we'd like to index link it to social welfare allowances, so that if a tenner went on a social welfare allowance, a tenner would go on to the foster care allowance.
6: Google has lost its final appeal against a record European fine and will now have to pay €4.1 billion. The EU punished the firm for forcing phone makers to pre-install its search app and Chrome browser on Android models. Google fought the case for 8 years, but Europe's highest court has sided with the regulators. Nine Irish coffee shops are among the 100 best in Europe. The world's 100 best coffee shops, an online platform, ranks cafes across the globe best on their coffee quality, customer service, innovation, sustainability and overall experience. Several Irish cafes made the list, with Coffee Work plus Press in County Galway the highest ranked Irish cafe at number 5 on the list. Lambert's Coffee House in Carlow Town has also included in the top 100 in Europe. Its owner Brian Burns says it's a major accolade for the family business.
10: I grew up here, my grandparents and my parents before me. So my grandparents opened it as a news agent in the 60s. When I took it over then, I kind of decided I would just go with coffee. One of the things that would have

0: about 50 trucks coming in here. We got a bunch of security. We have a whole bunch of no parking signs all over the place. And it kind of reminds me of the Knicks just won in the basketball. And it seems like it's at that level of a production. So security's gone overboard. And it's in the middle of a World Cup. It's probably the last thing we need.
1: It's 4 minutes past eight. Turning our attention to sport, we start with Gaelic games. Shane O'Donnell has announced his retirement from inter-county hurling at the end of this season. It comes just 2 days before Clare's All-Ireland hurling semi-final against Limerick at Croke Park. O'Donnell was named 2024 Hurler of the Year and won two All-Irelands with Clare. He says that now is the right time to move on.
2: Look, I think the time has kind of come. It's never going to be as cut as dry as, definitely going to be. I have to finish. It's never going to be like that. But I think the balance has kind of tipped over to just it being the right time to move on after this year.
1: John Rahm has been announced as part of the field for the Irish Open at Doonbeg. Rahm paid for all of his outstanding fees related to joining LIV Golf to return to the DP World Tour. The two-time major winner must play in five events in 2026 in order to stay eligible for the Ryder Cup, which takes place at Adair Manor in Limerick next year. Rahm has previously won the Irish Open in 2017 and 2019. In rugby, Andy Farrell has named his team for Saturday's Nations Championship clash against Australia in Sydney at 10 past 11 in the morning, Irish time. Sam Prendergast, who was dropped for the final three games of this year's Six Nations campaign, will start at out half. Andy Farrell says that Prendergast has earned his place on the team.
3: His chance to build through those last few games and finish it off with a top performance in a big game in a final there, so he's once again earned the right to do that.
1: And Arthur Ferry is the only British player to have made it through to the third round at Wimbledon so far. The Wildcat took a four-set victory against Finland's Otto Veritin in front of the Princess of Wales earlier on this afternoon. Fellow Brit Jan Czerniski's level against 17th seed Francis Tiafoe are set all on court number two. Jacob Fernley admits he was outplayed in his second round tie, while Katie Swan was also knocked out. That's your news and sport at 6 minutes past eight.
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6: A very good evening. It's going to be a dry night with long clear spells, some cloud in the north of Leinster and overnight temperatures between 8 and 13 degrees.
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Seamus Board, a mighty man from Callan, County Kilkenny, with what was last week's Song of the Week. And I do love it. I love how they fit all the words into that song. But you're very welcome into the show. We've got three new releases lined up for you tonight, and all three of them come from artists from Northern Ireland, from the six counties. And they're three quality songs, and we're going to get you to vote on those very shortly. Now, you're welcome into the show. If you'd like to get a request played for somebody special in your life, don't forget, text or WhatsApp to 0833 97 97 97 with Donaghy Forest Park and Zipline at Donaghy. And don't forget, we're going to be out and about there on Saturday, and look forward to seeing John Dunn doing the Zipline trip there this coming Saturday. So make sure you tune in for that, and you can listen to all of that between 11 and 2 on Saturday morning. Right, on the way next, it's one from Alan Jackson.

0: That's a recent release from Damien Davis. And Damien, of course, a grandnephew of the great Big Tom, Damien from Castle Blaney. And he's done a wonderful tribute to his late grand, his uncle, indeed his granduncle, who passed away some time ago, and keeping the music alive. Well, you're welcome in to K-Country on a Thursday night. And, of course, it's time to decide on our song of the week. We've got three songs lined up for you. First one is from a young lady from Coleraine in County Derry. Her name is Caitlin Marie, and she's revived a song which was a big hit for Buck Owens back in 1966. It was more recently recorded by our very own Susan McCann. But the version we have for you is from Caitlin Marie, song number one, on the way for you right after this break.
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That's song number one of our three new releases for you this week. Caitlin Marie, young lady's name from Cold Rain, and Split the Blanket. We split the blanket down the middle. That's what happens when you get divorced. Right, song number two comes from a young man called Gavin Gribben. He's from Mayo Bridge in County Down, and he's quite established on the scene. And song number three is from Wee Tom. Yes, not Big Tom, Wee Tom. And he's from Dungannon in County Tyrone. And he's got a song called Every County in Old Ireland. But first, here's Gavin Gribben and On the Tear Tonight.

And that's song number three there from Wee Tom, Every County in Old Ireland. That three songs were. Song number one tonight came to us from Caitlin Marie. It's called We Split the Blanket Down the Middle. Song number two from Gavin Gribben, On the Tear Tonight. And last but not least, Wee Tom and Every County in Old Ireland. What we need you to do is decide which one deserves the coveted title of Song of the Week and give us a call on 045 901 490 on the phone or text or WhatsApp 0833 97 97 97 with Zipline Dunedee, or you can send an email to studio@kfmradio.com. Here's a young lady from West Cork who's proving very popular, and I saw her performing on holidays recently, and she's a super lady. And also a track from Rachel Good, another superstar of the country music scene. So two ladies on the way. Effie Neal first with The Midnight Road.

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that's a lovely voice, the lovely country voice of Rachel Good. And I just want to mention something to you that Nathan Carter said, she is one of the best female singers I've ever heard. She is incredible. And isn't he right, indeed? What a fabulous voice, that young lady from Ballinasloe in County Galway. Classically trained and a fine singer. Now, good evening to Peter Devine. He asked me, I think he's looking for a motorbike song for Joe Devine in Maynooth, who Peter said he has converted him to KFM. Now, I don't know what he was listening to previously, but we hope he enjoys the little Honda 50 from Seamus Moore.

0: Oh, the wonderful Merle Haggard there with a great song called Big City. It's K Country on a Thursday night, and I have to say hi to Philip in Phibsborough. Nice to hear from you this evening. Glad to hear you're enjoying the music. Rich Leona Egan on the way for you. And don't forget the text line. 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

Leona Hagen there, and when love comes around the bend, you never know what's going to happen. Anyway, we'd like to make sure you cast your votes before 9:30. Three songs in contention tonight for the Song of the Week. Song number one tonight came from Caitlin Marie, young lady from Coleraine and County Derry. It's called We Split the Blanket Down the Middle. Song number two, On the Tear tonight, from Gavin Gribben, the man from Mayo Bridge in County Down. And song number three, Wee Tom, otherwise known as Tom Harbison from Dungannon. And a man who's done a terrific show, a tribute show to a Big Tom, in fact, for the last couple of years. And song number three, Every County in Old Ireland. They're the three songs. And what you do is text or WhatsApp to 0833 97 97 97 with Zip It Donaghy, whichever song you think deserves the title of Song of the Week.

very talented. Breed Shocknessy, all the way from County Longford there. She's a singer and songwriter as well. Very talented lady. We're heading towards the news at 9, and to take us there, we've got Andreas Durkin, son of Cathy Durkin. And a lovely version of This Is Where the Cowboy Rides Away.

0: sun, hail, rain or snow. I'm covering all the options here now. On Gay Drive, all this week with me, Dave McGrath, we will have your music soundtrack of the summer. The best of fun and chat every afternoon, Monday to Friday from 3 to 7pm. Not forgetting the birthday club, and we will keep you up to date with your traffic and travel. 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
6: It's 9 o'clock. I'm Lindsay Dolan. At least 21 people are confirmed dead after Russia's massive attack on Ukraine overnight. Warnings of the strikes on Kyiv caused Volodymyr Zelensky to cut short his trip to Ireland. Russia says the attack was in retaliation for Ukrainian strikes. Sky's Alistair Bunkle said President Zelensky gave a warning to his people during a press conference yesterday.
7: The Ukraine president was in Dublin yesterday because Ireland takes over the presidency of the European Commission for the next 6 months. And so he was there as part of those celebrations, and he was in a news conference and said that they had intelligence that Moscow was planning this attack, and he warned all the civilians in Kyiv to make sure that they either took shelter in bomb shelters or underground or heeded warnings.
6: The reform of inheritance tax has been described as a move that would only benefit people who are already doing really, really well. It's now less than 100 days until the next budget, where the possibility of changing inheritance tax bans is under consideration. The Green Party says time and effort would be better placed in public services, infrastructure and changes to income thresholds. Dublin councillor Michael Pidgeon said people who are working rather than inheriting should be protected.
8: Because the downside of this is you have to make up for the shortfall if you cut tax. You either make up for that through cutting public services, or you make up for it by increasing tax on people who are never going to see a large inheritance.
6: The Transport Minister wants to fast-track the establishment of a new state agency to oversee Dublin Metro Link project. He wants an Oireachtas committee to waive its pre-legislative scrutiny of the legislation. It's currently under the remit of Transport Infrastructure Ireland. However, Minister Darragh O'Brien says they have a number of major projects to look after.
9: A project of the magnitude of Metro, which is the largest transport infrastructural project we've ever delivered, needs razor-like focus. And that's why the legislation I'm bringing in, which is very simple, by the way, which is just setting up a specific governance structure around that, it doesn't require pre-legislative scrutiny. It needs to be in place.
6: There's a call on the Health Minister to make the Patient Safety Bill a legislative priority. The Irish Nurses and Midwives Organisation is making the call as it responds to an external review into HICWA's inspection powers by Mazars. INMO General Secretary Philney Hay says the Minister must now give more HICWA statutory powers when it comes to the implementation of safe staffing. She says the INMO has been clear the safe staffing framework for nurse staffing must be underpinned by the Patient Safety Licensing Bill. Foster care allowances should be linked to rises in social welfare payments, and that's one of the number of calls from the Irish Foster Care Association as it launches its pre-budget submission today. Catherine Morley from IFCA said the carers' allowance is becoming devalued over time.
10: cost of living rises, so it's becoming devalued over time. Every time we don't index link it every year, and we'd like to index link it to social welfare allowances, so that if a tenner went on a social welfare allowance, a tenner would go on to the foster care allowance.
6: Gardaí are appealing for help in tracing a missing 14-year-old girl in Dublin. Amelia Evans was reported missing from Coolock yesterday. She's around 5'6" in height with brown hair and blue eyes. Anyone with information on Amelia's whereabouts is asked to contact Gardaí. Six weather stations broke their all-time maximum temperature records during the month of June. Met Éireann provisional climate statement for the last month shows the highest temperature recorded was 32.2 degrees Celsius. Climatologist Paul Moore says rainfall was also above average in June.
11: Lots of high temperature records broken and lots of minimum temperature records broken.

0: the right time to move on?
1: Look, I think the time has kind of come. It's never going to be as cut as dry as, yeah, definitely going to be, I have to finish. It's never going to be like that. But yeah, I think the balance has kind of tipped over to just it being the right time to move on after this year.
0: John Rahim has been announced as part of the field for the Irish Open at Doombeg. He paid all of his outstanding fees related to joining LIV Golf to return to the DP World Tour. The two-time major winner must play in five events in 2026 in order to stay eligible for the Ryder Cup, which takes place at Adair Manor in Limerick next year. Rahim has previously won the Irish Open in 2017 and 2019. In rugby, Andy Farrell has named his team for Saturday's Nations clash against Australia in Sydney. It's happening at 10 past 11 in the morning. Sam Prendergast, who is dropped for the final three games of this year's Six Nation campaign, will start at out half. Andy Farrell said that Prendergast has earned his place in the team.
2: His chance to build through those last few games and finish it off with a top performance in a big game in the final there. So he's once again earned the right to do that.
0: And Arthur Ferry's the only British player to have made it through to the third round at Wimbledon so far. The wildcard took a four-set victory against Finland's Otto Virtanen. Jacob Fernley admits he was outplayed in his second round tie, where Katie Swan was also knocked out. Defending champion Iga Swiatek passed Karolina Pliskova in front of the centre court crowd earlier.
3: For sure, you know, the first round was really emotional, but today I felt like, you know, it's another day in the office. I need to be ready, be sharp, make good decisions. So today was a good day for sure. I had a good level of focus, so I'm really happy with the performance.
0: And that's your news at sport at 6 minutes past nine.
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6: And the weather for the Leinster area tonight, dry with long clear spells, some cloud in the north of the province. Overnight temperatures between 8 and 13 degrees. And tomorrow, Friday, dry and sunny to start, with clouds spreading from the west in the afternoon. Temperatures tomorrow ranging between 18 and 23 degrees.
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Ah, what a beautiful song. Leanne Rimes there from 1997, getting us underway in part two of Thursday night's K Country. Now, we need you to cast your votes. Two of the songs are actually locked on the same number of votes. So those of you who haven't voted yet, the three songs that we played earlier tonight in our Song of the Week are as follows. We have Caitlin Marie, a young lady with a song called Let's Split the Blanket Down the Middle. That's Caitlin Marie's song. Song number two, Gavin Gribben, On the Tear Tonight, from Gavin Gribben, song number two. And song number three, from Wee Tom, Every County in Old Ireland. We need your votes over the next 20 minutes or so. We'll announce the winning song at 9:30. So how do you vote? You can make a phone call, 045-901-490, and tell me which song or singer you think deserves the title. 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Here's Nathan Carter singing especially for Mary and Sam.

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Became

fabulous Freddie Fender there, singing especially for Magellity. He was a big fan, as I have been for many years myself indeed. Right, as I say, the two of the songs are locked on equal votes. We've got 12 minutes to try and separate them. See one or two votes coming in there at the moment. We will announce the winning song at 9:30. On the way next, Derek Ryan, and then a Charlie Pride medley from Michael English.

0: it's Denise Breen inviting you to join me Saturday from 11 till 2. Whether you're being a taxi for the kids, tidying up the garden or the house, we've a perfect soundtrack for your Saturday, as well as great tunes. We'll be playing The Bit in the Middle, Bits and Pieces, Looking at the Papers, and we have another artist to induct into KFM's Hall of Fame. 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

from Michael English there and a Charlie Pride medley indeed. And don't forget Michael English in concert at the Cadine Hotel with special guest Brendan Shine on Sunday the 27th of September, and tickets are already on sale and flying out the door, as they say. Here's a song from Dee Morrissey, a niece of Louise Morrissey's, and a song which did very well recently here on our Song of the Week. It's a song called Lucky Old Colorado, and we have one from Daniel lined up for Breed as well. It's called Whatever Happened to Old Fashioned Love. I have no idea.

Sacred Voice, Daniel O'Donnell. Whatever happened to old-fashioned love? I know it's 3 minutes past 9 o'clock. 3 minutes past half past nine. So it's 9:33 and 44 seconds. And we can announce the winning song of tonight's K Country on the Song of the Week. And the winning song actually changed places about four times over the last 10 or 15 minutes. But eventually, Wee Tom emerges as the winner tonight. And the song, of course, that we played for you. Every county in all Ireland, Wee Tom. Congratulations to Wee Tom. And followed very closely by Caitlin Marie. And we'll split the blanket down the middle with Gavin Gribben in third place. So congratulations to Wee Tom. Hopefully he will be happy with the result. Right, we've got Susan McCann on the way next. And Susan makes a very welcome visit to County Kildare, to the Moe Theatre in Naas on Sunday the 26th of July. She's celebrating 50 years in the business, and I believe there are some tickets left, not many. So if you're a fan of Susan, you want to get in there tomorrow to the Mall Theatre and pick up your tickets. Here she is with Once Upon a Time.

0: Coming up on Friday mornings, Kildare Today, live from 9. HICWA has published the inspection reports of nursing homes within the Amice Ireland group following visits over the past year, including one in Kildare. A community group is calling for Newbury Hall in Carbery to be used as a public space and heritage site for the public. Local authorities have been given increased funding to help reduce litter. Government TDs are set to oppose a motion to ban hair coursing. Ireland should look to recruit new Defence Forces members from abroad, a Kildare South TD has suggested in the Dáil. Kildare County Council is launching the 1926 census exhibition this weekend. And speaking of this weekend, we'll also have a preview of the weekend sporting action. Join me, Hannah Kelly, for issues affecting you locally, nationally and internationally, live from 9.
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But when we pulled out the switch, all three of them come on. The back end looked kind of funny too, but we put it together, and when we got through, well, that's when we noticed that we only had one tail fin. About that time, my wife walked out, and I could see in her eyes that she had her doubts. But she opened the door and said, "Honey, take me for a spin."

Oh, the wonderful Johnny Cash there, One Piece at a Time. He'll never be replaced, that man. What a legend. Indeed. Good evening to Mary Houghton in Longwood. Hope you're keeping well this evening. Track on the way from Mick Flavin for you, and one from Foster and Allen to follow.

the finest songs ever written and covered there by Foster and Allen, also covered, of course, by Jim Reeves and Marty Robbins and quite a few more. Also, good evening to George and Nace, and I know he's a big fan of Ray Lynham, so we've got a track on the way from Ray for you. And to finish up tonight, it's Willie Nelson taking us up to news at 10. Have a great night. Take care of yourselves over the weekend, and I'll chat to you on Monday evening.

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2: It's 10 o'clock. I'm Lindsay Dolan. The death toll after a massive Russian strike on Ukraine continues to rise with more than 21 confirmed dead. Vladimir Zelensky is pleading with Kyiv's allies not to stand by and watch as human lives are being destroyed. He cut short a trip to Ireland after warnings of the strikes, which Russia claims were in retaliation to Ukrainian attacks. Sky's Alistair Bunkle said hundreds of missiles were fired.
3: Every single district in the capital was affected in some way, mainly residential buildings targeted. At least one nine-story block of flats has collapsed. People buried underneath. The death toll almost certainly will rise as the rescue services scramble to find people either alive or dead.
2: There's calls for inheritance tax to be reformed so it's more reflective of the type of families currently in Ireland. Independent Wexford councillor Michael Sheehan said the three-tiered tax bans should be scrapped in favour of one category taxing people after €460,000. He said those on the receiving end of inheritance are being treated as strangers.
4: What we're saying is that everyone, like, make it equal, make it a plain, level playing field in which everybody would understand, is that it's €460,000 index-linked, and that way there's no ambiguity.
2: Meanwhile, Green Party councillor Michael Pidgeon says inheritance is unfair at heart.
5: The inequity is between people who will inherit a large amount of money and those who won't. That's where the big inequality is, and I think kind of teasing out the difference in tax treatment between people who are coming into, by what he's saying, €500,000, €750,000, I think those people, good luck to them. The state is not going to take all of that money, but I think it should be taxed in a similar way that we would tax income for work.
2: 96% of female TDs and senators have experienced online violence, but only 39% have reported it. Research by Women for Election shows more than 7 in 10 have received threats targeting themselves or people close to them. Almost two-thirds have experienced sexual violence, while 65% have changed their social media behaviour as a result of the harassment. CEO of Women for Election, Brian Sheehan, says society needs to stand up to the issue.
6: The problem is that it's tending more towards offline, or there are threats delivered through social media messaging or DM messaging that actually create an environment where women, their staff, their families and their children feel under threat.
2: There's a call on the Health Minister to make the Patient Safety Bill a legislative priority. The Irish Nurses and Midwives Organisation is making the call as it responds to external reviews into HICWA's inspection powers by Mazars. INMO General Secretary Philney Hay said the Minister must now move to give HICWA statutory powers when it comes to the implementation of staff safety. Six weather stations broke their all-time maximum temperatures during the records of the month of June. Met Aran provisional climate statement for the last month shows the highest temperature recorded was 32.2 degrees Celsius. Sunshine levels were above average in the east, but it was duller in the northwest. Climatologist Paul Moore says rainfall was also above average in June.
7: Lots of high temperature records broken and lots of minimum temperature records broken. So it was both very hot at day and very warm at night during that hot period. But throughout the month, the ground wasn't as dry as, say, in previous hot spells because it was quite wet through the month. So every station had over 100% of its long-term average rainfall during the month as well.
2: And it looks like the wedding of the year is on as Taylor Swift and Travis Kelce have donated £19 million to charity ahead of their big day. 20 organisations, including food banks, educational programmes and children's hospitals are benefiting. The pop stars are due to tie the knot in front of the rumoured 100,000 guests in New York tomorrow. It is approaching 9:04. Turning our attention to sport, we start with Gaelic Games. And Shane O'Donnell has announced his retirement from inter-county hurling at the end of the season. It comes just 2 days before Clare's All-Ireland hurling semi-final against Limerick at Croke Park. O'Donnell was named 2024 Hurler of the Year and won two All-Irelands with Clare. He says that now

0: previously won the Irish Open in 2017 and 2019. In rugby, Andy Farrell has named his team for Saturday's Nations Championship clash against Australia in Sydney at 10 past 11am Irish time. Sam Prendergast, who is dropped for the final three games of this year's Six Nation campaign, will start at out half. Andy Farrell said that Prendergast has earned his place in the team.
1: His chance to build through those last few games and finish it off with a top performance in a big game in a final there, so he's once again earned the right to do that.
0: And Andy Ferry's the only British player to have made it through to the third round at Wimbledon. The wild card took a four-set victory against Finland's Otto Virtanen. Jacob Fernley admits he was outplayed in his second round tie, while Katie Swan was also knocked out. Defending champion Iga Świątek passed Karolina Pliskova in front of centre court at the crowd.
2: For sure, you know, the first round was really emotional, but today I felt like, you know, it's another day in the office. I need to be ready, be sharp, make good decisions. So today was a good day for sure. I had a good level of focus, so I'm really happy with the performance.
0: And that's your news and sport at 6 minutes past 10.
3: This is a repeat program. 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

0: memo ordering sweeping cuts to home care services for vulnerable older people across several counties has been withdrawn. The Irish Independent reported on Wednesday that the circular, which was sent by officials to services in the area covering Dublin South City, Dublin South West, Dublin West, Kildare and West Wicklow, warned that only people in critical urgent need and those requiring palliative end-of-life care would be approved for home care from this week. It would have meant others at increased risk who fall into the categories of high need or moderate need would not be approved for the service. And asked to comment on the HSE U-turn, Joseph Musgrave of Home and Community Care Ireland welcomed the withdrawal of the instruction, and he joins me on the line now. Good morning, Joseph. Thanks for taking our call on the Kildare Today Show.
1: Good morning.
0: So originally, when we had asked you to come on for this morning, it was because of this decision by the HSE to make these home care support cuts. But in the past 12 hours or so, it has been revealed that the HSE has done that U-turn. They've changed course. I mean, your reaction to hearing that, do you think it was because of public pressure on the HSE and the kind of the outcry that we were hearing yesterday that caused them to turn this around?
1: I think that's a large part of it, Hannah, yeah. I mean, this story went from no one had heard about it because it was done so quickly and so quietly without consultation to suddenly a national story. And I mean, just to outline the timeline, you know, Irish Independent got in touch with me on Monday about this. And then when the story broke yesterday, I had written to the minister saying that I know that this is a HSE decision, but I was appealing to Minister O'Donnell that this is against the government's own policy. The government's own policy is to keep people at home. You know, in the last budget, he had increased home care hours, and this ran counter to it entirely. And I'm not even sure people in the HSE on the ground were comfortable with this decision. So it was really quite a bizarre memo that was circulated to restrict home care to those two categories, people basically imminent risk of going into hospital or at the end of their life. And it's a demonstration of why, you know, we've been arguing at HCCI we need a right to home care, you know, so that people can access home care in their own home, know what they're entitled to, know how many hours they can get, and it can't be withdrawn or restricted arbitrarily. Like with nursing homes, for example, there's a scheme called Fair Deal. Most of us know about it. And if you're eligible, you can access it. We don't have that for home care. So it seemed to me that this was a financial decision, that someone looked at a budget line and said, well, that's a discretionary budget. Technically, let's cut it.
0: And you noted there that it was done kind of quite quietly and without anyone really knowing about it. Does that, you know, is there that trust then lost, or is there a bit more apprehensiveness now with the HSE and how it makes its decisions, you know, how it decides what will make the cut, what won't make the cut?
1: Yeah, well, I mean, at one level, of course, we all know that the HSE and the health budget is under pressure, and

0: There's various reasons for that, various different explanations for that. But in terms of how this decision was made, Hannah, like you say, this was released. I now have a fuller timeline, which was that I think late on Thursday last week, a memo was circulated to providers in that area saying, this is the new policy. And it wasn't, you know, we're under any pressure. There wasn't any explanation as to why it was happening. It was like, this is what we're doing, implement it. So it does lead to some real questions about who made the decision. Why did they make this decision? Why did they decide that, do you know what, of all the budgets we're going to really cut, do you know who we're going to target? People who get home care. Those are the ones that least need a service. It's just a bizarre decision. So I think there are some really serious questions that we now need to answer about how do we protect the home care service and how do we make sure that, frankly, I think government was as blindsided as I was. And this is why, again, what we need to see is a right to home care on the statute books so that we have equality between nursing home care and home care so that people have options. Because, again, this wasn't just restricted to older people. A lot of people, when they think of home care, they think over 65. And, yes, the majority of that care is for that cohort of people. But this policy also applied for people with disabilities between 18 and 65. And you're saying to families that are struggling to cope with the various demands and pressures on them to care for loved ones, usually children, but sometimes partners who've suffered some sort of accident or they've got a condition. And this policy was also saying that those people would have their home care restricted. This was for new packages, mind you, Hannah. So I don't want to alarm people that this was cutting existing home care, but it was saying that anyone new who needed home care, basically, the computer was going to say no. And that's just, I just don't think that's right.
1: No, and it raises a lot of questions. We are seeing that, you know, we're seeing an increase in the emergency hospital admissions. There are earlier admissions to nursing homes because they seem to be the only areas or locations where people will be able to be looked after. But a lot of them, especially as you were saying, who are under 65, they shouldn't be in nursing homes. That's not good for their future health, their cognitive development. Now, with this, again, that U-turn has been made, but is this a situation that yourself and the Home Community Care Ireland are going to be monitoring and making sure you fully understand what happened and why it happened in the first place?
0: Well, I mean, absolutely we're going to do that. But I mean, even you know, this conversation we're having, right? So I had a conversation with the government yesterday, and I was told that the memo is being withdrawn. The HSE were going to write to HCCI formally to confirm that, that was the case, and I could then distribute that to providers across both, you know, Kildare, Wicklow, and South and West Dublin, but also nationally to say just be on guard for this. But that's not happened yet. The HSE have confirmed that to you at KFM. They confirmed it to the Irish Independent. They haven't confirmed it to HCCI. So, you know, not only were we the last ones almost to know that this policy was being put in place, they haven't even given me the courtesy of giving me the memo to say, get this out to your providers so that everyone is clear about what's happening. You know, we're learning about this in real time with you in the media, that this is the policy. That's just not the way to run a health service. That's not the way to make sure that people are reassured about their home care across the country and across Kildare and Wicklow and Dublin. It's just bizarre from beginning to end. So when I next meet the minister, I'll be saying to him, because I think, by the way, I think he's been spot on this. I think he was quick to act. I think he was quick to get in touch with HSC in that area and say, hey, listen, what's going on here? So I want to sit down with him because I think he gets, I think he's a reasonable man and a champion of home care. I want to sit and how do we prevent this happening again? Because there just seems to be a lack of process or something in the HSE who I normally have a good relationship with them, but over this, certainly that's taken a dent.
1: All right, Joseph, thanks for taking our call on this morning. This morning's Kildare Today show, letting listeners know about that U-turn decision by the HSE, that original memo ordering cuts to home care services for vulnerable people. And again, vulnerable older people, younger people, those with disabilities in several counties, that has now been withdrawn. That was Joseph Musgrave, Chief Executive of Home and Community Care Ireland, joining us on the line there. Joseph, again, thank you for taking the time on the Kildare Today show this morning. Again, that article that was was written in The Independent. They broke the story yesterday morning, which we read out on air. And then again, in the past 12 hours or so, it has been revealed that the HSC has made that U-turn and they have decided not to go ahead with that original cut that was to be made for home care supports. And, you know, asked about the memo, a spokesperson for the HSC Dublin and Midlands, which again includes the community health area CH07 that would have been hit by the cuts, said on Wednesday evening it had now been withdrawn. In quotes, they said an internal email circulated last week to older person staff within the former CH07 area recommending additional controls on provision of these services has now been retracted, and the original criteria governing the processing of home support and home care referrals remain in place. And they continue to say, I would like to clarify that there will be no changes to processing of referrals or provision of home support and home care services in the former CH07 area or in the wider health region. But again, as Joseph pointed out, there has been no consultation. This was done very quietly in the background. And it wasn't until the Irish Independent reached out to him that he heard about this. So again, it does raise the question of how they decide what they want to cut. It seems like it was originally a financial decision made by the HSC. I'm sure we'll be hearing more about it throughout the day, possibly over the next few days as well. But I do want to say that Senator Fiona O'Loughlin, Kildare South Senator, sent over a message to KFM saying that this issue was raised in the Shannon yesterday. This would be a retrograde step, she said, and quite cynical if introduced, coming at the same time that the income disregard had risen so significantly. She said she is very glad the minister and the HSC listened and decided to not go ahead with that. But again, still raises a lot of questions. Some messages coming in. One listener says, I am not surprised. The HSC is a monster of an organisation. Needs to be sorted out. They are as cold as ice. Do keep the messages coming in. And when we were discussing this yesterday, we were sent in a text by a listener about their own experience with home care support. Ciara Dunn sent that message in, and she very kindly sent us a voice message kind of highlighting how home care plays a role in her and her son's life, and here she is now this morning.
2: My name is Ciara and I'm a full-time carer for my beautiful son Sam, who has a diagnosis of autism, epilepsy, severe scoliosis, a neuromuscular condition and an undiagnosed global condition. He is peg-fed and non-speaking, but he has his own way of communicating. I'm also a parent to four other beautiful kids, all younger than Sam. When I heard that the home support was being cut back to only the most critical cases, I was shocked. Home care isn't something you can just ring up and ask for. Getting a home care package approved can take years, multiple assessments, multiple reports, multiple professionals and people involved, public health nurses, GPs, schools, consultants, all of them having to agree to help, all of it going through the layers of approval. It is not a quick phone call, it is a fight, and it is a long one. I first started the conversation around home care support back in 2016 when I was at breaking point. Sam needed 24/7 care. He was a flight risk and I was absolutely exhausted. It took multiple meetings, assessments and reports just to get 2 hours a week. 10 years later, we're now at 21.5 hours approved, and that just about keeps us afloat. Just about. Sam still needs 24/7 watch and care. I'm awake most nights until 2 o'clock in the morning, and I'm up again early to get the kids to school. Home care support isn't just about supporting Sam, it's what supports the whole family. I wouldn't be able to help the other kids with homework, get dinner made, or even sit down on the rare occasion for a cup of tea. But most importantly, Owen wouldn't be able to go to work if it wasn't for that support. It's the difference between surviving the day and actually being present for everyone in the house. Now, I know the memo has been withdrawn, and I'm relieved, but I want to make it really clear, this is a massive issue, and it continues to be an issue. These internal circulars are concerning. We've seen this before with the reduction in SNA allocations, a quiet internal move, no consultation, and families and schools left to find out after the fact. The fact that this circular happened at all tells you something. It tells you this area is actively being looked at for cuts, for controls, for whatever word they want to use this time. Withdrawing one memo doesn't mean the intention behind it has gone away. Families don't arrive at crisis by accident. A lot of the time we get there because support wasn't given early enough to stop it. You don't stop a crisis by cutting back the help people need, and you don't make families feel safe by trying something quietly, getting caught out, and then taking it back. Without appropriate daycare solutions, without access to respite care, without the proper supports in place, families need to be able to access home care support now and into the future. I'd ask that whoever is looking at this area, in whatever department, whatever region, to talk to families first and not after.
1: That was Ciara Dunn, who very kindly sent us in a voice message this morning in relation to how home care affects her and her son, and, you know, what it would have meant if they those cuts were sent in. If you are receiving home care supports for a family member, a friend, or if you are a sole carer of someone, we'd love to hear your thoughts about this. Again, that decision has been turned around, the HSE are no longer going ahead with it, but it does raise eyebrows as to why they were making the decision in the first place and why they were doing it so quietly. You can keep your messages coming in on 0833 97 97 97. Catching up on a few of them that came in, one listener has texted in relation to the €3 charges on packages. This listener is asking, what is this money going to be used for? The last parcel I got was just under the €150 mark. If it came today instead of last week, I would have had to pay €42. While I understand the policy behind it, I think a flat fee instead of per item would have been more reasonable, says Michelle. And in relation to the litter fines we were discussing earlier, Brendan says, go down to the canal in Nace. There are poo bags hanging from the trees. It's so annoying. And I know where I live as well, that always is an issue of people picking up after their dogs, but instead of just carrying the bag home with them or waiting until they get to a public bin, they hang them on the tree. And I remember some of the residents posted on Facebook a few years ago saying, you know, this isn't a Christmas tree, these are not ornaments to be hanging up, please take your rubbish home with you. And another listener says, I'm delighted to hear that the fines are going up for dumping rubbish, but I'd love to know how they are going to man this. It's a huge problem in Athy. I have four dogs, I walk twice daily, and I always pick up after my dogs, and rightly so, but I wish other dog owners would do the same. And another listener has texted in relation to the hare coursing in Ireland. They say, if a ban is put in place, who will police the ban? The most populated areas where hares survive are in townlands where there is an active coursing club. Will these folks who propose a ban on hare coursing go out into the countryside after dark and police these areas to prevent illegal hare coursing? It's like the litter fines. Who polices them? Welcome to Ireland, where there's plenty of laws but no one to police them. Keep those messages coming in on 0833 97 97 97. 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

0: Now, as we were saying earlier, a report examining the absence of traveller women from Irish politics has warned that their continued underrepresentation in political life will perpetuate their broader exclusion from society. Beyond gender quotas, addressing the political exclusion of traveller women in Ireland has called for the creation of nested quotas and special electoral districts or reserved seats to tackle the exclusion of traveller women from elected office in Ireland. Coordinator of the National Traveller Women's Forum, Maria Joyce, said that the absence of traveller women from elected office is the result of deeply embedded societal and institutional discrimination and party political gatekeeping. And Maria Joyce joins me on the line now. Maria, good morning. Thanks for joining us on the show.
1: Thanks very much for having me.
0: So as it stands, Maria, I mean, how many traveller women are or have been elected to office so far?
1: Well, in terms of national office, none, except for Senator Eileen Flynn, who was elected in the last general elections. So we currently have 1,185 elected representatives in the country, and only one of them is a traveller.
0: And, you know, in the year 2026, and there still has only been one, what are the biggest barriers that they face when entering politics or even thinking about entering that field?
1: Well, look, I think one of the things in terms of the research that we're looking for is a range of measures to try and address some of that. But even just taking it in the context that in the 104-year history of the state, only two traveller women have ever been nominated by political parties to contest all elections is very telling. And, I mean, in terms of the barriers overall, we're looking at existing equality measures in Ireland, including the need for gender quotas in terms of the selection of candidates. Mm. We're talking about the serious, in terms of addressing that serious underrepresentation, the dispersed nature of the traveller population in terms of that, how that can impact. And the impact in particular of historical and contemporary institutionalised racism and discrimination cannot be understated. You know, traveller women are not central or even part of the decision making that affects their lives. And it does have serious consequences then for them and the whole community, you know, in terms of the impact overall.
0: And you've said that existing equality measures in Ireland aren't actually even reaching traveller women. What's missing there? What is causing that gap? Why aren't they being reached by these measures?
1: Well, for example, if in terms of the political space, if we're looking at the equality measures that are being addressed to in some way begin to unpack the overall underrepresentation of women, full stop, in politics, with the introduction of national quotas where political parties had to ensure a 40% of the candidates that they were putting forward for elections at national level had to be women. Those gender quotas are not in any way having any impact for traveller women. And all we're asking for in this research is the measures that are already accepted, some of those measures that are already accepted, because, you know, the targeted measures have been introduced in lots of areas where one size doesn't fit all approaches don't work, and the gender quotas themselves are a target measure, so where women are underrepresented in politics. So what we're asking for is the inclusion of a nested quota within the wider gender quotas, and within a gender quota, a specific requirement that a number of the candidates must be traveller women. And therefore, you know, if nested quotas were introduced into those national quotas, gender quotas, a traveller woman then would count twice. You know, she'd satisfy both the gender and the ethnic minority kind of quota within that single requirement. So, you know, unless, as it stands, gender quotas at national level are only having, and we still have a long way to go for parity overall in terms of gender in the Dáil and in the Seanad, but what we're seeing is it's only having impact for the majority population in terms of women. It's not having impact for traveller women, and it's not having impact either for other ethnic minority women in national politics.
0: And for those women who have been interested in the past in getting involved in politics, have they, you know, is there a case of them being intentionally left out or discouraged to participate? I'm reading here from the report that they say that traveller women's exclusion from Irish politics is neither accidental nor inevitable.
1: No, it isn't. And we make that case very strongly. And we, this piece of research is heavily informed by a piece of wider research we did in 2020 that we launched in 2022, that we did with Professor Pauline Cullen in different paths shared experience. That was a piece of research that looked at the particular barriers and challenges and experiences of traveller women, Roma women and migrant women. And we know from that research that women who are minoritised, women who are running and certainly for traveller women, the majority of them that have run at local level have been run independently. We know that while there was no traveller woman who ran in the 2024 local elections, three traveller women ran in the 2019 local elections. There were five travellers overall who ran in the 2019 local elections, two men and three women. But the three women ran as independents. So it's not. I mean, the embedded institutional racism and discrimination that travellers have long experienced in this state across all aspects of their lives, be it education, health, accommodation, employment, you know, those are key factors in terms of how that continues to kind of find its way into where women now are trying to look at this space in terms of the political space, and have looked at it, but have not been successful. And, you know, as I said, only two women in the history of the state have been nominated by political parties. And we know from the research that there isn't that engagement happening by the political parties with traveller women or traveller organisation structures. So, and yet on the other side of that, we know that women down through, you know, for a long time, for many, many decades, have been, you know, core to trying to, you know, advocate on behalf of the community to address inequality and to try and look for social justice. So it's not that traveller women aren't engaged. They are predominantly engaged, albeit in the traveller organisation, the traveller movement and the traveller organisational structures. But they're there, and, you know, they've, you know, been instrumental to the building of the traveller infrastructure at local level. So it's not that they don't want to engage, but the political parties themselves are not engaging with them. And I suppose much of the negative experience the travellers have experienced from they've experienced significant exclusion by the political parties, but a lot of negative experience as well by politicians down through the years as well has had its impact. And we know from the research and the previous research that the political parties themselves were saying, where even where they're looking to address some of looking at trying to reach out to more diverse groups, that they themselves are saying, you know, like that they're finding that engagement piece, that they, you know, they're not making that engagement piece with travellers, and they'll go to others. And there's nothing wrong with that. I mean, the more diverse body politics we have, the better for this country it will be. But we need measures that will specifically target travellers overall, but traveller women is what we're talking about, and what our focus is today, or with the research yesterday, that will ensure pathways into political life for traveller women.
0: And with this report, it was done by Maynooth University, is it hoped that this will give enough evidence? Will it be something that, you know, that could be presented to government and opposition parties to say, look, this is something that we need to address, you know? Will it hold enough weight for them to actually engage then with traveller women and getting them involved in local politics and then also national politics as well?
1: Yeah, I mean, Just first of all, the research itself was conducted by the National Traveller Women's Forum. Our researcher, Shane Goff, is within the Maynooth University setting, but the research has been commissioned and by the National Traveller Women's Forum, and so just I just wanted to flag that. Yes, we do believe that the measures that are set out in this this research will. We're specifically asking for really clear measures across what the political parties need to do, what the Oireachtas need to do, and what's needed in local politics. So the establishment of a traveller and minority sub-panel for the Shannon with a nested gender quota is one of the key asks. Examining the introduction of nested traveller candidate quotas within the existing gender quota, obviously at national, for Dáil elections, is another ask. But we would also ask for, increasing constituency magnitudes and future Dáil boundaries revisions to facilitate the election of traveller women. And we're also asking for, in city and county council elections, pilot a two-seat gender nested traveller special electoral districts in councils with significant traveller populations before introducing them to all counties. And I suppose a bit more of a longer term one, which would require, legislative change, is to explore a traveller special electorate district at national level for the Dáil. And that operates in other jurisdictions, because the report, at the back of the report, is a number of case studies which you've just referenced in your question. And for example, New Zealand, for the Maori population, have a special electric district at national level. So we're looking to mirror some of that. But if I could also say as well, some of the other constituencies that are also included across included in the research is Bolivia, where prior to nested quotas being introduced, no Indigenous women were being elected in Indigenous districts, and following an Indigenous nested quota, 3 out of 7 seats were won by Indigenous women. So we have identified in other jurisdictions where measures, equality measures, to put those most excluded from and marginalised in terms of politics have opened up doors to groups that would previously not have been able to secure seats.
0: Maria, thanks so much for joining us on the Kildare Today show this morning to go through that report that was the Beyond Gender Quotas, addressing the political exclusion of traveller women in Ireland. It was calling for the creation of nested quotas and special electoral districts or reserved seats to tackle the exclusion of traveller women from elected office in Ireland. That was coordinator of the National Traveller Women's Forum, Maria Joyce, joining us on the line this morning. Again, Maria, thanks for taking our call on the Kildare Today show.
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0: Now, the Alzheimer's Society of Ireland is calling on government to improve equity of access for people living with dementia and family carers through investment in community daycare services, dementia-specific home care, and also to increase supports for people with young-onset dementia. The submission asks government to build on dementia commitments in the programme for government, with an additional €8.23 million sought in 2027. Joining me on the line now is Cormac Cahill, Head of Advocacy, Research and Public Affairs with the ASI, and Wayne Barron, a Lucan resident who was diagnosed with Lewy body dementia in 2018 at the age of 52. Good morning to you both, and thank you for taking the call on the Kildare Today show this morning. We will then head over to Cormac. I was saying Cormac is also on the line with us, Head of Advocacy, Research and Public Affairs. Cormac, good morning. Thanks for taking our call this morning. Again, we were saying there that pre-budget submission is calling for an additional €8.23 million billion euro in budget 2027. It's supposed to give us an idea of dementia in Ireland. How many people are living with it now? How many people is it affecting?
4: Yeah, look, great to be here. In total, I suppose it's impacting, you know, almost 70,000 people right across the country. And unfortunately, this is going to rise. You know, it's going to be up around 150,000 by 2045. I suppose we're seeing around 11,000 new cases every year. It is steadily rising. And I suppose with that comes the extra demand, the increased demand, I suppose, on dementia supports and services. And we are seeing that demand rising as well. So, look, services are under pressure. And I suppose that's why we are making our call now to the government to increase that investment now, just to ensure people have that support, I suppose, at the right time and in their community as well. The vast majority of people want to stay in the community. So if we have more community supports, more people can stay at home in their community where they want to, where they belong.
0: Of course, and we were speaking before about the role of community supports and having the option to stay at home as long as possible. I mean, what difference does that make rather than someone being, you know, in hospital for a long time or even going into the likes of a nursing home?
4: Well, look, it makes all the difference, really. I mean, we in the Alzheimer's Society of Ireland, we want people to live as well as possible with dementia. You know, once they receive that diagnosis, we do believe that there's still a lot of living to do. It's not the end of the road. However, for people to live as well as possible, they do need those community supports and services, whether that's the daycare centre, you know, access to daycare at home, speaking to a dementia advisor, or even, you know, availing of our activity clubs, which are for people under the age of 65 who are diagnosed with dementia. Those wraparound supports, wherever you are on the journey of dementia, it's really important that you have access to those, and they will enable people to live as well as possible within the community. And so, offset for as long as possible that move into nursing home or long term care or whatever it might be, which is obviously a huge adjustment for people.
0: Of course, and Cormac as well. The young onset dementia is something that the Alzheimer's Society of Ireland is looking specifically at this year. Is that becoming, I don't want to say more common, but is it coming up that more people with young onset dementia are availing of the ASI and their services that they offer?
4: Look, it's a really interesting question. I suppose yes is the answer. I suppose more people are coming forward. I suppose we would have identified that as a gap, I suppose, within our services. And we have developed these activity clubs, I suppose, in the last number of years. And these are designed for people, you know, under the age of 65 with younger onset dementia or more in the early stage of dementia as well. And the idea of that is that it's an appropriate support for them, an age-appropriate support, which is really geared towards staying, you know, more socially connected so they can maintain independence or, you know, to improve well-being. And just to stay connected with our people is really, really important. I think it's 1 in 10 now of people who are diagnosed with dementia are actually under the age of 65. So more of these age-appropriate supports need to be developed. And that is one of our key asks in our pre-budget submission this year, is that we do start funding more of these clubs, because more people are coming forward. These clubs have really flourished now in the last number of years for the ASI, but we need more funding to keep them going, you know. And I think in terms of people coming forward, with more awareness, more people speaking about dementia, I know we're going to hear from Wayne hopefully in a couple of moments, but people like Wayne speaking up, being out in their community, that makes people feel confident to perhaps come forward for a formal diagnosis or to seek a support or a service. So it's thanks to people like Wayne, people like that, that more people are kind of coming forward looking for a service.
0: Of course, and Wayne joins us on the line now. Wayne, as Cormac was saying, I mean, you yourself, you have lived experience with young onset dementia, and it is,
5: yes,
0: you know, your voice that is bringing awareness to it. Can you bring us back to, you know, 2018, you're 52 and receiving that diagnosis? What was going through your head at the time that made you think, is this something I should be getting checked out?
5: Well, I'd say it was about 18 months before I was getting auditory hallucinations. So that was going on for a long time before I told anybody. So there was voices in my head, you know. And so eventually told the wife, and then I went to the doctor. and they passed me over to the psychiatric unit up in Ballyfermot, and they thought it was schizophrenia at first, so I was medicated, and then that wasn't working. I was still hearing the voices, and luckily enough, she sent me to Tala. A friend of hers had just come back over from Newcastle to be the head neurologist in Tala, so I got a slot there. And after so many tests, lumbar punctures and scans, I was diagnosed at the age of 52 with Lewy bodies.
0: And receiving that diagnosis, Wayne, again, I mean, just at the age of 52, I suppose there's maybe still a common misconception that dementia only affects, you know, the older aged people, like people in their 60s and 70s. Did you know much about young onset dementia before receiving
5: that diagnosis? Absolutely nothing. As you said, you know, either you're in your 70s or 80s, you know, but I knew nothing about it.
0: Yeah, and then I suppose after receiving that diagnosis, what did life look like? I mean, did things change for you and your family, the family dynamics?
5: Oh, absolutely. I had to give up work. So financially, there was a huge problem. So my wife had to go back to work, and I think more so for my family and my kids. I still had two children in school. Was devastating for them, more so than for me, I think. Mm. You know, but the worst thing for me was having to give up work.
0: And what did you work as before, Wayne?
5: I was a chef.
0: Oh, wow. So I can imagine cooking was a big part of your life then, probably both at work and at home.
5: Absolutely.
0: Well.
5: Like, and I love my job, and yeah, that was worse for me, you know.
0: And I suppose, you know, when you lose something that you love doing and you're used to doing, it can be kind of hard to figure out what to do next, I can imagine, and thinking, well, what do I have to give? And we're speaking to Cormac there in relation to the kind of the young onset activity clubs run by the ASI. You yourself attend one of those.
5: Up in Bonog in Clondalkin.
0: And I mean, what role do they play for you?
5: It's a major role. Like there's five other guys who go to this club. We're all in the same boat with different types of dementia. And it's like having five mates, and, you know, we do different activities and just have a good chat. You know, and it's great, you know.
0: Of course.
5: It's like you belong to the community. You're not pushed away or stuck away, you know.
0: And if those activity clubs and those supports weren't available, you know, what impact do you think that would have on yourself, Wayne, and also for your family and children as well? Because, you know, speaking to the ASI previously, we know that those kind of supports are so vital for families and those living with dementia.
5: I mean, as you said, they are vital, and also it gives your family a break as well. It gives them time for themselves, you know. We need more of these clubs around the country. Yeah, you know, they're absolutely brilliant. And also, I have a guy who comes in for 3 hours on a Wednesday. His name is Graham, and we go off and play snooker and that. And these guys, the work they do is impeccable. Like, absolutely, you know. At first, I was a bit skeptical. And so when he came in at first, I said, okay, I'll give it a go. But now I can call him as a friend. You know, he's not working. To me, he's a friend of mine.
0: Yeah, and that's huge. It's a huge development. I can understand
5: absolutely
0: being skeptical at first. I mean, it's a whole new way of living, a whole new, you know, your life is kind of turned upside down in a way, I can imagine.
5: Absolutely, you know. So because, you know, it was a home care Gary, like, I don't need anybody to come in on at this stage to make me my dinner or change me or wash me, you know. So I was a bit wary with that, you know. But now we just go out, play a bit of snooker and just chat generally. And he's actually the same age as me, so we have a lot in common. So it's brilliant. These guys do marvelous work.
0: That is
5: DSI and all that, you know.
0: Yeah, and Cormac, I'd like to go back to you, Wayne. Thanks so much there for holding the line there. Cormac, as we were hearing there from Wayne and just the role that these kind of activity clubs are bringing, that is, as you were saying, another area that the ASI are looking for more support and funding in. With that 8.23 million being sought for 2027, I mean, what is the plan for the ASI? What are they presenting to government to hope to implement now?
4: Yeah, well, I mean, look, just to compliment Wayne there on his work and his advocacy work as well. I mean, we can hear from Wayne there firsthand the impact that those activity clubs have in terms of providing that kind of safe and inclusive and engaging place. And we, through our funding ask this year, we want to create more of those activity clubs. But we also want to raise, you know, to get more funds to have more daycare centres. You know, we want to increase our daycare at home, and we want more dementia advisors as well, which play a hugely crucial role in terms of that signposting and information piece there. We know overall that there's increased demand for our supports and services right across the board, and through our submission to the government this year, it's very much mapped to the programme for government, you know. It's very realistic, but it's very deliverable as well. And what we want to do is we want to provide a support and service for everybody, wherever they are on the journey with dementia. You know, we heard from Wayne there about the activity clubs and the home care that he benefits from. And also, I'm sure there's many people out there who benefit from a daycare centre or a dementia advisor or whatever it might be. So we need to make sure wherever you are on the journey that there's an age-appropriate service, but also a stage-appropriate service. So we're really hopeful. We're going to continue our campaign now over the summer months ahead of the budget in October. But really, this increased investment is needed. We need to help more people out there and help more people like Wayne as well. And just to compliment Wayne there on his advocacy work. It's been absolutely incredible.
0: Cormac, thanks so much for joining us on the line. That is Cormac Cahill, Head of Advocacy, Research and Public Affairs, joining us this morning. And a big thanks, Wayne, to yourself as well for joining us on the show to let listeners know about your experience and learning about young onset dementia and kind of, I suppose, being a voice for more centres and more funding to come into place. That is Wayne Barron, a resident in Lucan who was diagnosed with Lewy body dementia in 2018 at the age of 52. If you want to find out more information about the work of the Alzheimer's Society of Ireland, they do have their helpline on 1800 341 341. That is open 6 days a week, Monday to Friday from 10 a.m. until 5 p.m. and on Saturday from 10 a.m. to 4 p.m. You can also email them helpline@alzheimer.ie. They also have a live chat at alzheimer.ie on their website as well. If you want any of that information, do let us know and we can pass it on to you. But a big thanks to Wayne and Cormac for joining us on the Kildare Today Show.

0: Now, as you heard in the 10 o'clock news with Daniel, we do have an update in relation to Castletown and the Donnacumber grounds. Members of the public in Selbridge, Leixlip and further afield are being encouraged to engage in a public consultation process to develop a master plan for Castletown and Donnacumber houses and domains. Work on the master plan, which will consider future uses, conservation requirements and future enhancements of the two properties, is due to begin shortly after the Minister for Public Expenditure confirmed that the OPW is currently finalising a request for tender to appoint consultants to assist in the development of the overall master plan. We did receive a voice note in from Social Democrats Kildare North TD Aidan Farrelly about this. Let's see what he has to say. Much more detail in this.
1: It's really wonderful news to hear from the Minister, who in direct communications with me this week told us that the OPW are expecting to appoint a consultant to begin that public consultation process for Castletown and also Donnacumber. I'm urging communities and groups now to prepare, and let's get ready to put those ideas forward to the OPW and the Minister for what we should see come to pass in Castletown and Donnacumber. More details will be announced over the coming weeks, and should anyone have any further information or questions, please don't hesitate to contact me.
0: That was Social Democrats Kildare North TD Aidan Farrelly about the update to Castletown and Donnacumber, the houses and domains there. Again, more information about that master plan will be made available in the coming weeks, and when we get information, we will have it up on the KFM website as well here on Kildare Today. That story is also up on the kfmradio.com website, and it will be in the news bulletins as well. But again, just an update in relation to the Castletown Donnacumber master plan. Do keep your messages coming in on 0833 97 97 97. One listener texted in earlier in relation to Newbridge, the second bridge there. They say, I hear that Kildare County Council are going to what they call is a waste of €20 million of taxpayers' money on a bridge that is not needed in Newbridge, instead of doing the road between Allen Cross to Barna Crow, which was the scene of another dangerous accident on Monday the 29th of June. Why is Kildare County Council not doing something about that? Again, we did report on that road incident that took place earlier this week. The road was closed for a good number of hours, I believe, for the majority of the day. This listener says the lorry driver involved could have been seriously hurt. Are they going to wait until someone is killed before they do something about it? That is the second accident on that road. That message comes in from Karen. If any local councillors in the Allen Cross, Barna Crow area are listening and do have an update, or if that's something that has been raised with the council before in relation to the dangerous road there, do let us know on 0833 97 97 97. But thanks to Karen for sending that message in today. Now, Tim Durkin is on the line with us now, Fine Gael councillor for the Clanmaynooth Municipal District and recently appointed Cathaoirleach for Kildare County Council, as the council has published its annual report for 2025. Tim, good morning. Thanks for taking our call on the show, and congratulations on the appointment of Cathaoirleach. You're voted along with Tracy O'Dwyer, appointed as last Cathaoirleach the other day by the council.
2: Yes, good morning, and good morning to your listeners. Thank you very much. It's a great honour to be elected Cathaoirleach of Kildare, and we have a busy year ahead. Lots of work. So myself and Tracy have had a couple of meetings already to set out our stall for the coming 12 months.
0: All right, and we're giving an overview today of the programme of works delivered in 2025 by the council, looking at some of the key figures. The full report is available on the KCC website. Again, we have a link to it as well on our website, but it goes through things such as housing and regeneration, you know, like transport, mobility and open spaces. We'll look at housing and regeneration first, Tim. That would be one of the bigger areas of interest for listeners, I suppose, whether they are house hunting themselves, you know, they have family, friends or members of family who are on the property ladder or trying to get onto it. In terms of the 2025 report then, how did the council perform in housing?
2: Well, we've almost 7,000 houses in our own housing stock. Vacancy rate sits at about 100 houses at any one time, which is quite low for a county of our size. We're considered to be within the big five local authorities. So in terms of housing stock, we are purchasing all the time. We are keeping as low a vacancy rate as possible. And then in terms of private and residential. In Maynooth alone, we have a site with 1,200 houses coming along. It's broken into a number of sites, but it's also providing vital infrastructure, the Maynooth Eastern Orbital Route, which is a road connecting the Savage Road and the Dublin Road crossing the Royal Canal and railway line. So that's positive step forward, absolutely.
0: And you mentioned there the derelict and vacant buildings and the work being done to try and keep that number as low as possible. That report says that 146 property owners were engaged with as part of vacant and derelict site investigations, as well as 11 compulsory purchase orders commenced in 2025. It does seem like the council and councillors themselves are really focusing on those areas more. Again, we still see a lot of derelict and vacant buildings around the county across several towns and villages.
2: Yeah, absolutely, and it's something that we looked at a number of years ago and put in place a team to try and bring the dereliction rate lower. Now, there's two kind of versions of this. So there's the vacant council properties, which would be down around 102, I think, and then there's the dereliction, which is or vacant private properties. So the council have actively gone after houses which are habitually vacant and in poor condition, and they have essentially CPO'd them through uncommissioned planola. And those houses quite quickly get turned around and are tenanted quite fast. So that's a good part of the report.
0: Of course. Also looking then at some other key areas, Tim, is transportation, mobility and open spaces, another key area looked at by the council. How did Kildare do in this area?
2: Yeah, so we have a number of projects put forward for new RDF funding, like the Harbour Field in Maynooth, where you're required 25% match funding. We have our 25% match funding for the Harbour Field, so we're waiting on the application process to open up. That's probably a €4.5 million project. And just so people are aware, the paid parking system in Maynooth is what supplied that 25% of match funding over a number of years. So that's been rolled over and rolled over. And it's now just over €1 million of the fund, which is the requirement for our match funding. So we're ready to go in terms of that project. We just need the funding stream to open up. In terms of transportation, we've obviously had the grass to gas initiative, where we created biodiesel, which is 92% more efficient or environmentally friendly than ordinary road diesel. So again, a great initiative, and obviously can't go without mentioning the house in Maynooth in Meadowbrook, which is an exemplar of energy efficiency and thinking outside the box. I think we've had between 700 and 800 visitors to that house over the last year, just to see exactly how it works. But it's really great initiative by Kildare City Council.
0: And also the Royal Canal Greenway from Maynooth to Leixlip, that was officially opened, and it now means, you know, users of that greenway can cycle over 120 kilometres from Leixlip all the way over to Clondara in Longford. It's setting a good precedent for Kildare being a place where a lot you can go enjoy a lot of walks, a lot of nice cycles around the county as well.
2: Absolutely, it's the longest greenway in the country, and it's only growing longer. Once it's completed, it will go coast to coast, almost. So there are sections in Dublin yet to be finished and out beyond Longford, but really great initiative. It's hugely beneficial. I remember when it opened, I sat in Kilcock for an hour and I counted the people who were using it, both cyclists and pedestrians, and it was in excess of 500 people in an hour. So that was a weekend, but still, it just shows how these infrastructures are used when they're actually provided.
0: Absolutely. I also want to look at roads and road safety. 13 road safety improvement schemes were completed on regional and local roads. And, you know, from our experience here at KFM, speaking to councillors monthly with their emotions and questions, road safety works are always something councillors are bringing up with the council. It does seem to take a while for works to be carried out. A lot of times the response from the council is usually them saying there's not being enough funding, or they've exceeded their funding already for the year. Is there anything that the council can look at for 2026 and future years to, you know, really make sure that there can be enough funding for road safety improvements in Kildare?
2: There's always going to be an ask for road safety improvements. With increasing traffic, it's always going to happen. I have to say, when we looked in the Clane Mainoo Municipal District, when we looked at issues before where there was accidents, like Staples Town Junction, the Council of Ferniston were actually quite quick to react, and within a number of months had safety measures put in place, warning people that it's not a through junction, that you don't have a right of way. And there was a number of serious accidents at that. Thankfully, no injuries or fatalities. But in fairness to the roads department and the area engineer, they acted quite quickly to remedy the situation. There are bigger projects which would require significant funding, but they're put on a list for funding, and it's triaged in terms of time-wise and obviously how dangerous it is. And another area in Maynooth, Lara Bryan, and I only recently met Irish Rail along with the residents, where there was a number of incidents, and the council have essentially tried to design any accident prone black spots at that junction out along with the Irish Rail. It's quite successfully done. That'll go to public consultation quite soon, but the residents there are quite happy in terms of the improvements, and that was a significant project at a huge cost to the state.
0: And again, as you're saying, the road safety will always be something that will be brought up. We do get texts in from listeners every day or every few days about certain areas in Kildare, and I suppose it's really about raising it again with councillors. But again, a lot of councillors themselves are constantly raising the same motions with the council, saying this area really needs to be looked at. You know, you can understand as well listeners' and residents' frustrations when it's just the same response constantly from the council, saying we don't have enough funding.
2: Well, in fairness to the council, they're not going to be able to get everything all of the time. But I have to say, in fairness, if we look at Staples Town, if we look at Dagwell's Cross, if we look at these areas around the county, they are actively going after these accident black spots. They can't get every single one of them. Like up at Kilmacraddock in Maynooth, between Maynooth and Eastlip, they carried out road improvement works there, and there hasn't been an accident since. So they are listening, they are going after the accident black spots. Can't get every single one of them. Funding is always an issue, always going to be an issue, and we'll always happily accept more money from central government to make these improvements faster. But absolutely, they're doing their best to accommodate all requests at the moment.
0: Moving then on to the community section of Kildare County Council, they continued its focus during the year. They maintained over 20 community centres, houses, cabins. They also oversaw their use for community groups. Community groups here in Kildare are really important, and you know, we hear of the likes of the men's, the women's sheds, and little areas coming together. There's also the plans for redevelopment and renovation into community centres in Kilcullen, Newbridge and Maynooth. And I suppose, Tim, it's highlighting again the importance of communities in those areas and the work being done by residents and the council to make sure that they continue to exist in the future.
2: Absolutely, and the perfect example of this would be the picnic in the park last weekend before last. That was put together by Maynooth Community Council, and with the help of Kildare County Council, there was five

0: huge work that's always done by the likes of Kildare Tidy Towns groups to keep Kildare clean. Those groups performed amazingly in the 2025 Super Value Tidy Towns competition, securing 11 gold medals and one silver medal. And Naas was named Ireland's best kept town. And we were only speaking earlier about littering. A lot of listeners were texting in saying they hate to see it in their area. But again, one of the main projects highlighted in this report was the CCTV pilot project scheme at Edmund Rice Square in Athy. It saw 43 fines issued for those caught dumping. Is that work going to continue by Kildare County Council? Are there plans to continue tackling these kind of, I don't want to call them black spots of littering, but areas where a lot of dumping is being seen?
1: Yes, so there are projects, other projects coming, CCTV projects. And I can remember a number of years ago when we had a huge issue with dog fouling on the Greenway, as we discussed earlier. And I went down the Greenway putting up dog fouling signs on a bicycle. And by the time I got back and I was listening to the person who texted in or gave a voicemail in earlier, the bike was covered in dog feces. So after a point in time, people started to use their dog litter bag and then hang it on the hedge, which is equally as pointless. The whole idea is to bring it home with you. But there is a lot of projects coming forward in Kildare. Funding is always going to be an issue. We'll always look for, seek more funding. The community side of things is always quite active.
0: Fine Gael, councillor for the Clane Maynooth Municipal District and recently appointed Kirlock for Kildare County Council, Tim Durkin, joining us on the show this morning, giving an overview of the kind of the key points found in the Kildare County Council's annual report for 2025. That's also available to read on the kfmradio.com website, and there is a link to the full report. I believe it's over 160 pages, I think. But again, big thanks to Fine Gael councillor Tim Durkin joining us on the line this morning, just to give a snapshot of those key points.
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0: 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Joining me now in studio is a Kilcullen entrepreneur, Eileen Tan. She held a workshop on fragrances over the weekend for influencers and practitioners in various aspects of the beauty and wellness industry in Kildare. Eileen, thanks so much for joining us in studio this morning. How are you?
4: Thank you so much for having me here. I'm good. Yes, it's just been such a ride, and I really appreciate this opportunity to be here and to connect with your audience.
0: And thank you so much for getting in touch with us. You were telling us your story and about that workshop that was being held in the Cadine Hotel over the weekend. Mm-hmm. But I think going back to the beginning, again, you work with fragrances and perfumery. I mean, how did that come about? How did you get involved, or where did that love stem from?
4: Okay, so this all starts with my late grandmother's garden. So growing up, my late grandmother had this garden full of flowers, plants, trees, and such as the likes of the screw pine leaves, or also known as pandan leaves, lemongrass, and we had papaya trees, banana trees, you know, things like that, that was just very much influenced me with the beauty of fragrance and scent all around me. Then moving forward, music was also a very big part of my life. Now I put both music and the memories and all the emotions that come with it into a perfume. Mm. So I create perfume very much like how you would compose music. So in music, you would have the chords. In perfumery, you have accords. So when I create the accords, they blend in harmony. And then I weave in the notes, and there, that's that's my composition.
0: Ah, so the notes between fragrances.

0: and music. You were saying there, the garden, I can imagine being surrounded by that many plants and flowers, the smells. And I'm thinking now, you know, when you smell a perfume, it can take you back to certain times in your life. Certain smells can. Is that one of the reasons why you, I suppose, got into it in the first place? You were thinking this evokes a lot of emotions and memories for people.
1: For sure. When I created my very first perfume that I've just launched there called First Love, this was very much a memory of my late aunt. I inherited a box of different bottles of perfumes as a teenager. I didn't understand these the names of the fragrant houses, nor did I have the money to buy all these expensive perfumes at that time. But what really stayed with me was one bottle from that many bottles in the box. I don't know the name. I do not know, you know, the price, whatever it's like. But what stayed with me was the memory. And so fast forward this few decades, I shall not reveal my age on air. So fast forward, I recreated this perfume from memory.
0: Wow.
1: It's not a copy, but it's from what I understand. And so when I run these workshops, it's really beautiful to see all my guests who come in. And I encourage them to build something that would remind them of what is personal to them. It makes it more special. You know, it's so personal, it's them, and that's what it should be, I think.
0: Yeah, and that workshop that took place over the weekend, I mean, what was it like for everyone involved? Were they able to pick different, like, notes that they liked the smell of and mix them together?
1: Yeah, so because of time constraint, it was a mini workshop. So the mini workshop, what I did, was that I would have prepared the accords in advance. So the accords would, you have the top notes, the mid notes, and the bass notes. So with these three notes, they were able to pick from them and recreate what was close to them. So naturally, the full workshop, I will have the introduction of the other materials. And also, and the workshop would run much longer. The full workshop would run much longer. But the mini workshop was only the accords. And that's a good introduction as well. Like, you know, you don't want to be overwhelmed with so many different materials and all. But again, it's what you want.
0: Yeah.
1: And that's what I always say to them, what you want, what you're going to create for yourself, and that's special.
0: And again, with the personality behind it, the personalization, I can understand it would probably be so overwhelming if you had, you know, like 50 scents in front of you trying to pick what you like best, and then what works together as well.
1: That's where I come in. So in the full workshop, I usually reach out. I do reach out to my guests and I would ask them, you know, what type of fragrance would you like to create? Is it an amber or musk or a floral or fruity, anything like that? And I have an idea what they want, and I will help them pick the ingredients from the range of it. But I also encourage them to explore, because 9 out of 10 came out with very different to what they had initially told me. And that's all right, because that's what it's all about. You're there to explore. Sometimes the fragrance would smell different on you compared to another person as well. So you come in, you try it, and you know what is good for yourself. And that's, again, a very personalized, very, very intimate, isn't it?
0: It's something that you don't hear people doing a lot of. I don't know anyone who's taken part in a fragrance workshop before. What made you think this is something that I could do for other people? I mean, where did the business side of this come into play, and how did it start in Kilcullen when you were living there?
1: Yes, it did. So I have to say that I got a lot of support through the local enterprise office Kildare. I went in there, they saw potential and they then pointed me on to do the New Frontiers program. So the New Frontiers program is supported by Enterprise Ireland. Then I went in through phase one, two, and got on to phase three as well. So what this program did was that it gave me structure. One can be passionate about what they do, but without structure, without discipline, you know, we can be all over the place then, you know. So this is the business side of it. It given me a lot of guidance. It has given me confidence as well, and also to meet like-minded entrepreneurs. Mm. So in phase two, I was in a group in the presence of 13 other amazing entrepreneurs, and we share and we discuss, and you know, you don't get that in textbooks. You know, these are really experienced individuals and successful in their own right.
0: Mm-hmm.
1: So I have a lot of respect for all of them. And on top of the mentoring that we receive, the facilitators that come in, they are all top quality individuals. So that's what helped me shape the business.
0: Yeah, I think when people think of starting a business, they think, I don't know where to start from. Mm-hmm. But I suppose, as you were saying, you received the support and the structure from the local enterprise office and the New Frontiers mm-hmm. program. Is there enough, I suppose, do enough people know about those options available, especially for those starting from, you know, a passion project? Do they know that that kind of support is available out there for them? How did you become aware of it?
1: Through the local enterprise okay. office. So yeah. I think what is best is to reach out to your local enterprise office, and they could, you know, they will guide you and give you the advice, and you can move from there. Mm. That was my journey, my path from the business sense, business point of view.
0: Yeah, and it seems to be going amazing. You know, you were saying you held the mini workshop over the weekend. Mm-hmm. Do you have any plans for a full workshop to be held, or are you holding more full
1: yeah,
0: workshops?
1: I have actually started. I started the first one in Kilashi, and then I went on to Cadeen Hotel. I'm doing more in Cadeen. Mm. They've been very supportive of me because I launched First Love in Cadeen Hotel on the 16th of October, and I made 100 pieces of the 10 mil First Love perfumes, thinking that I could stretch that all the way up to Christmas, but it sold out in a month.
0: Wow.
1: So it's a nice problem to have, but again
0: you had to have a lot more. Were you thinking, where do I get more stock from? I have to make so many more.
1: Yeah, and it's not just about making, like, you know, because you have to macerate it for at least a month. So I didn't have enough stock to sell because I made them, but I had to let it sit for a while.
0: Yeah.
1: No, I would not release something that is not fully, you know, ready. That was the start of it. It validated what I was doing. And so the launch recently on the weekend was also a little sneak preview of the second perfume that is coming out soon.
0: Mm.
1: And that's called Unwritten. So it's like a story. I build these three perfumes like a trilogy.
0: Oh.
1: For me, it's like a women's journey.
0: Mm.
1: So you have First Love, that innocence of it, and the second one, it's going to be called Unwritten. So that would be the sense of adventure, which we all have that. And the last one, a little bit cheeky on my part there, it's going to be called Forbidden Love.
0: Oh.
1: Yes, I get that all the time. And why not? You know, because we should celebrate it, isn't it? We have that innocence in us, that sense of adventure, and a little bit of what's the word I should put it in nicely since I'm on air.
0: Since it's an early morning show, we'll keep it PG.
1: Really, yeah. So it's just a mystery, I suppose you can say. You know, but it's up to your own interpretation. And that's what my tagline is, compose your own story.
0: Yeah.
1: You know, so you're there to compose your own story. And first love does not mean it's a romantic love. It could be, you know, whatever memories that evokes in you when you're using it. And interesting enough, I actually have recently a lot of men who likes first love.
0: Yeah. So, okay, so it can be used for anyone who likes the smell, yeah.
1: Exactly. You know, I just say go for it. Like, if you like it, just use it.
0: Just wear it.
1: Yeah, exactly. Yeah.
0: Eileen, for listeners who want more information about your fragrances, your more collections that you're doing and the workshops, where's the best way to reach you or find out more information? Do you have a website, social media, so that they can go to?
1: Yes.

0: Han_com, and yeah, so they can reach me through this address, and yeah, and I have one workshop coming up on the 12th of July,
1: okay,
0: at the Cadian Hotel, and it's again a very intimate group, because no more than 10 people.
1: Mm.
0: And that way, I think it's a better experience for the guests. I will look at hosting the mini ones as well. I'm looking into that. And we will also be at the Taste of Kildare. So I will have my stand at Taste of Kildare, as well as the Dalkey Lobster Festival. So
1: very busy over the next few months. But that is great to have, yes. Eileen. You know, big congratulations your business and for joining us this morning. Thank you so much for taking the time and for bringing little bags in. We'll definitely be smelling them off here,
0: yes,
1: as well.
0: Can I just quickly say,
1: yes,
0: something?
1: Yes, of course.
0: That's a customer that I met last year. She's a Japanese lady, and she's actually listening from Japan. So I would like to give a shout out to her. She shared her story with me that she has never worn perfume before until she got First Love, and she just loved it.
1: Wow.
0: So Thank you very much, Kay.
1: Huge for yourself to know that you're someone's first perfume.
0: Yes, it is. It's just, you know, it means a lot to me.
1: Oh, and I'm sure it means a lot to her as well. But shout out to Japan listening this morning. But Eileen, thank you so much for joining us in studio, for letting listeners know about what else is to come with your business. Again, holding that workshop 12th of July at the Cadian Hotel, also having a stall at the Taste of Kildare in August. Eileen Tan, thank you so much for joining us in studio this morning.
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1: Coming up on Friday morning's Kildare Today, live from 9, HICWA has published the inspection reports of nursing homes within the Amice Ireland group following visits over the past year, including one in Kildare. A community group is calling for Newbury Hall in Carberry to be used as a public space and heritage site for the public. Local authorities have been given increased funding to help reduce litter. Government TDs are set to oppose a motion to ban hair coursing. Ireland should look to recruit new Defence Forces members from abroad, at Kildare South TD has suggested in the Dáil. Kildare County Council is launching the 1926 census exhibition this weekend. And speaking of this weekend, we'll also have a preview of the weekend sporting action. Join me, Hannah Kelly, for issues affecting you locally, nationally and internationally, live from 9.
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2: It's midnight. I'm Lindsay Dolan. The death toll after a massive Russian airstrike on Ukraine continues to rise with 25 confirmed dead. Vladimir Zelensky has pleaded with Kyiv's allies to not stand by and watch as human lives are being destroyed. He cut short a trip to Ireland after warnings of the strikes, which Russia claims were in retaliation to Ukrainian attacks. Sky's Alistair Bunkle said hundreds of missiles were fired.
3: Every single district in the capital was affected in some way, mainly residential buildings targeted. At least one nine-story block of flats has collapsed, people buried underneath. The death toll almost certainly will rise as the rescue services scramble to find people either alive or dead.
2: 13 cases of hantavirus have been linked to the cruise ship MV Honduras today. Three deaths have also been confirmed in the fifth disease outbreak news posting on the Andes hantavirus outbreak on the ship. It comes after the World Health Organization was notified on the 2nd of May of severe acute respiratory illness aboard the ship. All confirmed cases are among people who travelled on board the MV Honduras. 96% of female TDs and senators have experienced online violence, but only 39% have reported it. Research by Women for Election shows more than 7 in 10 have received threats targeting themselves or people close to them. Almost two-thirds have experienced sexual violence, while 65% have changed their social media behaviour as a result of the harassment. CEO of Women for Election, Brian Sheehan, says society needs to stand up to the issue.
4: The problem is that it's tending more towards offline, or there are threats delivered through social media messaging or DM messaging that actually create an environment where women, their staff, their families and their children feel under threat.
2: There's calls for inheritance tax to be reformed so it's more reflective of the type of families currently in Ireland. Independent Wexford councillor Michael Sheehan said the three-tiered tax bans should be scrapped in favour of one category, taxing people after €460,000. He said those on the receiving end of inheritance are being treated as strangers.
5: What we're saying is that everyone, like, make it equal, make it a plain, level playing field in which everybody would understand, is that it's 460,000 index linked, and that way there's no ambiguity.
2: Video game consoles are going up in price soon. Sony, Microsoft, Nintendo and Steam have all announced increases of between 30 and 40%. Apple have also announced it will increase the price of some computers. John O'Reilly is a video game reviewer and editor-in-chief of TheEffect.net. He says AI is behind the cost increases.
6: So AI obviously is hoovering up all of these storage devices for their data centres. That's impacting the prices on everything, and now gamers are going to be impacted because they're going to have to pay through the teeth to have additional storage on their new console.
2: Six weather stations broke their all-time maximum temperature records during the month of June. Met Aaron's provisional climate statement for the last month shows the highest temperature recorded was 32.2 degrees. Sunshine levels were above average in the east, but it was duller in the northwest. Climatologist Paul Moore said rainfall was also above average in June.
7: Lots of high temperature records broken and lots of minimum temperature records broken. So it was both very hot at day and very warm at night during that hot period. But throughout the month, the ground wasn't as dry as, say, previous hot spells because it was quite wet through the month. So every station had over 100% of its long-term average rainfall during the month as well.
2: A rare first edition of The Hobbit has sold for more than €40,000 after being discovered among ordinary donations at an Oxfam shop in Birmingham. The 1938 copy was identified by staff before going under the hammer. Oxfam says the money will help fund its work, including tackling poverty and inequality around the world. That's your news at 4 minutes past midnight.
8: And in sport, Spain have cruised through to the last 16 of the World Cup. They completed a 3-0 victory over Austria in Los Angeles with two goals from Mikel Arrizabal and one from Tottenham's Pedro Porro. They'll now face the winner of Portugal against Croatia, which kicks off later in Toronto. And later tomorrow morning, Switzerland will take on Algeria in Vancouver. England midfielder Elliot Anderson is said to become the most expensive British player in history. His £116 million transfer to Manchester City from Nottingham Forest has been agreed, and that will be finalised after the World Cup. Shane O'Donnell says he wants to go out on a high after announcing that he'll be retiring at the end of the season. Clare's 2024 Hurler of the Year is preparing to take on Limerick in the All-Ireland semi-finals this weekend. Kilkenny legend Richie Hogan says Clare supporters would love for the two-time All-Ireland winner to continue on.
9: I'm sure there'll be many letters written in Clare primary schools in September when they go back to try and get him to stay. But yeah, interesting to just come out and announce it, especially a couple of days before the game. But that seems to be his form or his style. He mentioned before around possibly not playing 2 years ago. But yeah, good for him.
8: Cork have welcomed back midfielders Tim O'Mahony and Tommy O'Connell from injury for their semi-final with Galway this Saturday. Brian Roach and Hugh O'Connor come out of the side, with Dara Fitzgibbon now moving to the half-forward line. Alan Walsh has kept his place in the starting 15 after scoring two goals against Offaly last time out. Wimbledon's